This is the singing one, JB. When I'm maxing and relaxing, I tune into the Beatnik Chronicles with Walter Chancellor Jr. on WFNU 94.1 FM. He plays the grooves that soothe.

right, folks, going to let you know what you've been listening to. You're tuned in to WFNU Radio 94.1 out of the Frogtown neighborhood. We're up here getting down in this tall building. All right, folks. To let you know what you've been listening to, what you just heard, was Step Into the Light by Hope Harbor. Before that, Hakame with Triad and Kav. And before that, we had In Retrospect by Robe. And before that, we had Spring Breeze by Lamone and Good Enough. So keep it tuned, folks, to the station with the sexy relation to the chilled and groovy, jazzy grooves, lo-fi, baby, right here, WFNU Radio 94.1 out of the Frogtown neighborhood. Keep it locked down. Stick around.

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This is Stokely. When I'm chilling at home, I tune into the Beatnik Chronicles. 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

All right. This is T. Michael Rambo. And when I'm maxing and relaxing, I tune into the Beatnik Chronicles with Walter Chancellor Jr. on WFNU 94.1 FM, St. Paul, Minnesota.

Alright folks, gonna let you know what you've been listening to here lately. Just heard a little something entitled Long Way by Focalist and B-Side. And before that, we had Slow Motion by I Am Nobody, but always somebody. Before that, we had Chill and Cook by 75.9. And before that, we had Transience by Fitz and Sup and Nuck and Leave. And before that, we had Midday in Paris, folks, who went to France for a minute. And nice little tune there. And what you're listening to right now is Under the Moonshine by Ryu and Streep. So keep it locked down, folks. And welcome back to my sexy and sensual musical lounge, the Beatnik Chronicles show with Walter Chancellor Jr. here to stimulate and tantalize your tentacles for your desired taste for chill, jazzy, lo-fi, and comforting grooves, folks. Keep it locked down.

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All right, folks, going to let you know what's going on around about town. Welcome back. It's Saturday, July 18th. Wishing you all a great weekend and hope you had a good Friday night. But for tomorrow night, down at Bunkers, we have the Combo. Great band with Monique Blakey. And we got Julius Collins down there on vocals, folks. Tearing it up and cutting it up down there at Bunkers. 9 o'clock for that show tomorrow night on every Sunday at Bunkers. Music starts about 9. So keep it locked down, folks. Letting you know what's going down around town.

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0: All right, folks, coming up to the end of the show here. Want to wish you a great weekend on this Saturday night. Hope you had a great Friday night. Here you are with a Saturday night and wishing you well on that. And also wishing you well on your Sunday night, which is tomorrow. So have a great rest of the weekend, folks. And again, you're listening to the Beatnik Chronicles show with Walter Chancellor right here at 94.1 FM out of St. Paul, Frogtown neighborhood, folks. 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
1: I got a fine peace of mind. I know they're not recording. I got a fine peace of mind. See, this is what that voice in your head says when you try to get peace of mind.

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1: Welcome back. Welcome back to another episode of Soulful Sanity. I am your host, Studious K, on WFNU 94.1 FM, St. Paul, Frogtown Radio, broadcasting live from the Rick Burnett Studio. We just heard I Gotta Find My Peace of Mind by Lauryn Hill. Before we dive in, let me tell you briefly about the show if this is your first time here. Soulful Sanity is where we talk about mental health, wellness, self-care, while amplifying the voices within the Black and Brown community. Here, you'll hear some spoken word, interviews, and songs by various artists. Tonight, we have the topic of self-love. Now, I know we dove into this earlier before in previous episodes, but with everything going on in the world and social media telling us this and that and society and everything in between, I wanted to dive in a little bit more. Now, there is an article that I did find on BBR Foundation, which is the Brain and Behavioral Research Foundation, about self-love. Now, this you can go on here. Again, it is bbrfoundation.org, and you can search up self-love and what it means. So, what is self-love? Before a person is able to practice it, first, we need to understand what it means. Self-love is a state of appreciation for oneself that grows from actions that support our physical, psychological, and spiritual growth. Self-love means having a high regard for your own well-being and happiness. Self-love also means taking care of your own needs and not sacrificing your well-being to please others. Self-love means not settling for less than you deserve. It also means something different for each person because we all have different ways to take care of ourselves. Figuring out self-love looks like for you as an individual is an important part of your mental health. So, what does self-love mean to you? For starters, it can mean a bunch of things, from talking to about yourself with love, prioritizing yourself, giving yourself a break from self-judgment, trusting yourself, being true to yourself, being nice to yourself, setting healthy boundaries. There's that word again, boundaries. We love it over here. Forgiving yourself when you aren't being true or nice to yourself. Now, for many people, self-love is another way to say self-care. To practice self-care, we often need to go back to the basics and listen to our bodies, take breaks from work, and move and stretch. Put the phone down and connect to yourself or others or do something creative. Also, it means eating healthier, but sometimes indulge in your favorite foods. Self-love means accepting yourself as you are in this very moment for everything that you are. It means accepting your emotions for what they are, and putting your physical, emotional, and mental well-being first. Now, there is more on this article. Again, if you are interested in reading more about self-love, how to practice it, ways to practice it, this is on brainandbehavioralfoundation.org. That is bbrfoundation.org, and you can search self-love. As we continue, you guys know, if you have been here before, you know I love me a good Psych2Go video. Now, if this is your first time, Psych2Go is a YouTube channel that pretty much collects a bunch of data from therapists, psychologists, everyone in the community, as well as their personal experiences. So, since tonight's topic is self-love, there is a video I want to play for you that is a Psych2Go video, of course, and this is the journey to self-love. Which stage are you at? The loving yourself can be one of the hardest yet most rewarding journeys you'll ever take. In this video, we explore the 6 stages of self-love and highlight why so many people get stuck at stage 4. Self-acceptance and care are key to truly embracing who you are. and we'll guide you through the actionable steps to get you there. Whether you're starting or stuck along the way, this video is here to inspire and support your journey to self-love. So bear with me for a moment, and we are going to go ahead and listen to, again, another Psych2Go video on self-love. And take the time to ask yourself, where am I at? What stage am I at on this journey?
0: Does loving yourself feel impossible sometimes? If self-love feels like the hardest thing to do and you don't even know where to start, well, in this video, we'll provide a step-by-step guide on how people typically learn to love themselves again and uncover which stage most people fall into the trap of getting stuck. Stage 1, self-awareness. Self-love begins with self-awareness. It involves understanding your feelings and recognizing your patterns. For instance, maybe you notice that you constantly put others first and end up feeling drained. Or perhaps you catch yourself procrastinating on things that are actually good for you and realize it's tied to fear of failure or negative thoughts telling you that you're not good enough. Self-awareness is the stage where you learn to pause and ask yourself, what am I feeling? What do I need right now? To help with understanding your emotions, you can start a reflection journal. At the end of each day, write down moments when you felt drained or unhappy and why. Over time, you'll spot patterns that help you understand yourself better. Always remember that awareness is the first step toward change. Self-acceptance. Once you're aware of your patterns, the next step is accepting yourself. This doesn't mean ignoring your flaws. It means embracing all of you. The good, the bad, and the messy, without judgment. Self-acceptance says, I may not be where I want to be yet, but I'm still worthy of love and respect. Maybe you struggle with time management or getting things done. Instead of calling yourself lazy, acknowledge it as a habit you can work on, not a reflection of your worth. Replace self-criticism with affirmations like, I'm learning and growing every day. Self-compassion. Self-compassion is about treating yourself with kindness, especially during tough times. Think about how you'd comfort a best friend on a hard day. You wouldn't criticize them, right? You'd offer support and understanding. According to Dr. Natchka Duke, a registered psychotherapist, self-love starts with this same approach. It's about showing up for yourself, understanding your emotional needs, and facing challenges with kindness instead of self-criticism or shame. For example, if something doesn't go as planned, instead of saying, I'm such a failure, try, this didn't work out, but I'm proud of myself for trying. I'll learn to do better next time. When you notice negative self-talk, pause and ask, would I say this to someone I care about? If not, rephrase it with the same compassion you'd show them. Before we go to stage 4, here's a little something to support you on your mental health journey. Bring Psy wherever you go as a reminder of your own mental health. We'll be here for you whenever you need. Link in bio. Stage 4, self-coddling, where most people stop. Being kind to yourself and treating yourself to the finest things in life is great. But what happens when it goes too far? Here's the tricky part. Self-coddling can feel like self-love, but it's not. Self-coddling is when you comfort yourselves in ways that hold you back, like making excuses to avoid discomfort. It prioritizes short-term relief over long-term growth, keeping you stuck. For example, you plan to exercise but hit snooze, telling yourself, I deserve rest. While rest is important, constantly using it as an excuse prevents progress. Instead of skipping your workout entirely, say, I'll do 10 minutes instead of a full session. Unlike self-love, which empowers you to grow, self-coddling keeps you in a cycle of self-pity and stagnation. It feels good in the moment, but limits your potential in the long run. Remember, self-love is about doing what's best for your future self,
2: not what's easy right now. So, how do you prevent yourself from falling into this trap? This leads us to the next point. Stage 5, accountability and growth. This is where you realize that indulging too much in comforting things and staying in self-pity or a victim mindset isn't getting you anywhere. This stage is about appreciating your progress while staying committed to the person you want to become. It means celebrating your strengths and small wins, like handling a tough conversation better than you would have a year ago. That's real growth. At the same time, it's about taking responsibility for the areas you need to improve. If you've been avoiding a difficult conversation with a loved one, accountability means addressing it because it's essential for a healthier relationship. Start small. Each week, write down 3 things you're proud of to remind yourself of your progress. Then set 1 daily goal that helps you grow, whether it's journaling, making that call, or keeping a promise. Every small step builds a self-trust and brings you closer to the person you want to be. Stage 6, self-discipline. The final stage is self-discipline, the practical application of accountability. This is where you consistently show up for yourself, even when motivation fades. Growth doesn't happen without effort. Self-discipline ensures you follow through on what matters, whether that's exercising, journaling, or setting boundaries. A good way to start is by creating a simple routine of small steps that align with your goals and building consistency over time. Remember, the self-love journey is not straightforward. Some days you're making progress, and on other days you slip back into old habits, and that's okay. What matters most is you keep moving forward, even when it feels tough. If you find yourself stuck in the self-coddling stage, don't be discouraged. Recognizing it is a step towards growth. Treat yourself with kindness as you work on self-appreciation and self-discipline. Progress takes time, and every step, no matter how small, brings you closer to the person you want to become. So, what stage are you in your self-love journey? What's the most difficult part of loving yourself? Share your stories and thoughts in the comments section. It could be helpful for someone who might be struggling. And if you found this video helpful, like, subscribe, and share. You can also watch this video for more insights on self-coddling.
1: Okay, so that was a video, again, from Psych2Go, one of my favorite YouTube channels. I think it really just, in like bite-sized pieces, it just kind of gives you an overall understanding. And they have a lot of different videos, from narcissistic relationships to toxic cycles within your childhood, to self-harm, to being in the depressive state, to being an empath, to being a dark empath. So if you are interested in looking at Psych2Go, again, it is Psych2Go. It's all one word. You can look it up on YouTube. They have, again, a bunch of different videos that you can literally just watch and take tests or just get a little bit of knowledge and understanding. So, with that video, Journey to Self-Love, which stage are you at? There's a lot. I know we talked about accountability last week, so that, of course, it goes hand in hand. Talk about boundaries, that goes hand in hand as well, too. So, take the time to think about it. Which stage are you at for your journey of self-love? Are you stuck?

That was Naked by Ella May. And honestly, love that song. If you haven't seen the video, take the time to go see it because it's absolutely stunning. It explains what it says right there. Seeing your naked self, your naked soul, seeing yourself in your true light, in your true essence, and the way that it was portrayed in the video was absolutely stunning. You have people that are disabled, you have veterans, you have people that are in love, you have people that haven't found love yet. Just the video within itself and the song, it's telling you, obviously, there's more to me than just the makeup, just the tattoos, just the big hair, whatever it may be, there's more. And if you do not have this song on a self-love playlist, please, please, please, please put it on there because it is something that I tend to go back to. Those are the parts that I tend to love deeply. So, you just heard three beautiful songs. And with that, the first one was All I Can Do Was Say by Mary J. Blige, Prime Time by Janelle Monáe featuring Miguel, and of course, Naked by Ella May. Now, again, if you are tuning in, welcome to Soulful Sanity. I am your host, Studious K, and we are live on WFNU 94.1 FM, Frogtown Radio. As we approach the end of the show, I want to share some events that are happening in your area where you can find more details and about when and where they take place. So here's what's happening this coming week. There is Stevie Wonder Hotter Than July. This is at the Main Stage Showroom in Minneapolis. This is actually on Friday, July 31st from 7 to 8:30 p.m. And tickets are from $37.89. Now, doors do open at 6 p.m. for dinner and drink service. A little bit about this event is the music of Stevie Wonder, the Hotter Than July record, and other Stevie hits from Once in My Life, As, and Living for the City, and of course, plenty more. Now, this is an actual show, so there's amazing performers performing this. There is one performer that actually worked with Prince, and I'm pretty sure this is going to be an amazing event. Hotter Than July, the Stevie Wonder Show at Main Stage Showroom in Minneapolis. That is Friday, July 31st at 7 p.m. to 8:30. Doors open at 6 p.m. for dinner and drink service. Another one that I saw, which I feel like would be really good and beneficial. I know that there are entrepreneurs, creators, also too, people that have businesses, and sometimes with having those businesses, being a content creator or entrepreneur or everything like that in between, networking can get a little bit tricky. So this is an author, speaker, trainer, networking circle. The host is Financial Chakras, and this is actually every Wednesday, and this is from, they have it from 12 p.m. to 2 p.m. Eastern Standard Time. So technically it is from 11 a.m. to 1 p.m. Central Standard Time. And this is a virtual live event. Again, this is every Wednesday. And if you are interested in looking that up and registering and getting some more information, getting your networking circle in order, or just asking questions, this is the place to go. Again, it is author, speaker, trainer, networking circle. This is hosted by Financial Chakras. Chakras is C-H-A-K-R-A-S. And this is on Zoom. And this is every Wednesday. Again, from 11 a.m. to 1 p.m. Central Standard Time. If you're on the East Coast and hearing this on our app, 12 p.m. to 2 p.m. Eastern Standard Time. Now, there are some testimonials that
you can put on there as well too after you're done. But here's a few. This networking circle helped me gain clarity in my message and connect with people who actually support my growth. Another one stated, I've made real connections and even found clients through this group. So again, if you're looking for clients, if you're looking for networking, if you're looking for tips, tricks, whatever it may be, make sure to tune in. Again, this is on Eventbrite as well. And I have to let you know, again, the Food Truck Fridays by BBN, that is the Black Business Network, again, runs from May 15th all the way up until November 27th. So this is every Friday with food trucks, local vendors, community connections, and resources. This is free to attend. You just pop up in there, show some love, support your local Black, Brown-owned businesses. Now, if you are a vendor, they do have a website. They said if you're interested in food trucks or retail vendors can apply. So there is a form. Again, this is on Eventbrite. So if you're interested in doing that, getting your business out there, please do that. This is going until November 27th. Now, I do want to play one more song. And I feel like this is a song that I know personally I love, and I'm pretty sure a lot of you do as well too. I've been hearing this song for the past week on the radio, and I was like, you know what? Let me put this on here because it's a beautiful song. I feel like every song that he makes is beautiful, or a beat, or just very, well, he was a passionate individual. That's all it is. He was just passionate. So I am going to play one last song, and this one is Human Nature by Michael Jackson.

0: All right. That was Human Nature by Michael Jackson. Now we are pretty much at the end of our time together. And honestly, it's been a great one. Again, my name is Studious K, and you were tuning in to Soulful Sanity here on WFNU 94.1 FM. That is St. Paul Frogtown Radio. Now, before we leave, I do always want to provide you with some resources. If you or a loved one is experiencing mental health or emotional distress, thoughts of suicide, substance use challenges, a painful event, loss, or change, you can call 988 and you can reach out to someone and they can talk to you and they can provide next steps and give you more resources if need be. We also too have the LGBT National Coming Out Support Hotline. If you are a friend, are kind of still hesitant on coming out, maybe the area, the community you're surrounded by probably frown upon that. Over here at Soulful Sanity, we love everyone equally. Okay? Now, unless you're being disrespectful, that's another story. But we do have the National Coming Out Support Hotline. Again, that's the LGBT hotline. That is 888-OUT. LGBT. 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The domestic violence hotline is 1-800-799-SAFE. 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The sexual assault hotline is 1-800-656-HOPE. That is 1-800-656-4673. And you know I got to leave you with some quotes, and I have three for you. The one is, you yourself, as much as anybody else in this entire universe, deserves your love and affection. Buddha. Your mind will always believe everything you feed it. Feed it gentleness and fierce self-love. Unknown. You owe yourself the love you so freely give to other people. Unknown. Again, my name is Studious K, and this was another episode of Soulful Sanity. Thank you so much for tuning in. If you are interested to hearing back these older sessions, please go to WFNU.com where you'll be able to look at that as well too. 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You'll see it. It'll have a little it'll have a little frog on there too. So you'll be able to find exactly which one we're talking about. And also to take the time to listen to other of my colleagues and their shows as well. But I am going to leave you with that. Have a wonderful rest of your weekend. If you do go out, please be safe. Please be cautious. Please be self-aware. And make sure to love up on yourself each and every day. Thank you again. Have a great one.
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hey there, everybody. Yep, they've been called in, and they're all queued up, and they're ready to go with for Michael Patrick Records Ryan to start playing rock and roll music here on the Weekend Cruise on White Sidewalls Radio. And, of course, remember, the Ryan Radio Show is produced, directed, and distributed by Miracle Presentations. And that, of course, means that if any of this stuff is any good, well, then, hey, it's a miracle.

Well, now the Records Ryan radio show is built on nothing but playing rock and roll music. Ain't loving you no more. These are the distant cousins. I have a few. Most of them live in Arizona, where it's warmer than here.

Records, Ryan, is your friendly neighborhood radio station disc jockey playing golden rock and roll records here on the Weekend Cruise on White Sidewalls Radio. Well, here they are, headlines riffs from today's newspaper. Actually, I use the scissors because I'm getting really tired of cleaning up this mess. But here they are, headlines as we have them at this hour. Diaper market bottoms out. Croupiers on strike. Management, no big deal. And finally, unless of course you're welcome, stadium air condition fails, fans protest.

at the Ohio Express. Ohio Players with me and Big Barrow and Steel. We don't need no stinking maps because we're cruising down the freeway of rock and roll music right here on the Weekend Cruise on White Sidewalls Radio.

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1: Come along. And he'd be tall and handsome, rich and strong.

This is it, Golden Rock, with Michael Patrick Records Ryan here on White Sidewalls Radio. Well, this is stuff from your community bulletin board that I thought was interesting, so I'm going to pass it on to you. It says here, used tombstone, perfect for someone named Homer Heidelberg and Heinzel. Only one left. Here it says, easy going, athletic 41-year-old seeking female. Looks not important, but you must be tall, slim, and attractive. Here it says, Honda Civic, low miles, good condition, speaks Spanish. And finally, unless of course you're welcome, here it says, direct from Phoenix by bus, nonstop to Hawaii. Passport required. Now the Records Ryan radio show is swifty, it is nifty, and it is neato torpedo, because I play great golden rock and roll records. It says here, how to prevent pests, change your phone number.

On the radio station here, they refer to me as the real rocker, Michael Patrick Records Ryan, rocking your weekend. Oh, the request line is open. Just a second, I'm on the air.

Put that top down, turn the music up. 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

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Mama, I need some freedom. 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

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Well, from the Chutley Huntley Buntley Brinkley Winkley newsroom, Records Ryan, your news reporter, reportedly reporting this news report. And if this is news to you, that's news to me. On behalf of the estate of Dr. Rajan Verma, a lawsuit was filed after Vel fell during a concert at the Traffic Music Hall in Buffalo when he lost his balance sliding down the banister. The estate lawyer says that since alcohol was served at the concert, the promoter should have known to take extra care for persons riding the banister. And finally, who gets hurt playing musical chairs? Robin Ernst told the Arkansas Claims Commission she broke two fingers and was forced into years of surgery and physical therapy over a game that was part of a college course. She demanded at least $75,000 from the state. The hearing was dominated by a discussion of the proper way to play musical chairs because the instructor had ordered three students to contest one chair, with Ernst asserting that everyone knows it would be three chairs for two people. We don't need no stinking maps because we are cruising down the freeway of rock and roll music here on the Weekend Cruise with Michael Patrick Records Ryan.

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Ben, he smooched me, so I smooched him back. I mean her.

Well, it is Rock and Roll to the Rescue here on the Records Run radio show on White Sidewalls Radio. Well, let's see. Ella Fitzgerald married Darth Vader. She is now Ella Vader. My God. My girlfriend is dating an X-ray technician, and I honestly don't know what he sees in her. Did you hear about the... Did you hear about the baseball player caught cheating on his wife? Yeah, he got thrown out at home. I'm learning to read lips. My girlfriend is learning to be a ventriloquist.

Oh, thank you a bunch. You hop in, sweetheart. Records Ryan is driving this machine to rock and roll heaven, and there's no one else I'd rather go to rock and roll heaven with than you, baby.

Enjoy the ride. We're cruising down the freeway of rock and roll music here, and we're on our way to rock and roll heaven with Records Ryan on White Sidewalls Radio. Oh, another underwhelming yet world-famous edition of Less Information. It's useless, needless, pointless, and meaningless. The top of the Empire State Building was originally intended as a mooring place for dirigibles. It never was used for that purpose. The Roman Empire Emperor Commodus was at one time going to change the name of Rome to Caledonia Commodotia. But he stuck with Rome, I guess. There are lyrics to the song from the movie Star Trek. And finally, and yes, of course, you're welcome, AAA, the American Automobile Association, has more members than any other U.S. organization.

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1: Everybody wants your
0: a lot more. Just a little more. So put that top down, turn the music up. You're rolling with Ryan. 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

Well, the car is fast, the top is down, the music is loud, and you're rolling with Ryan here on White Sidewalls Radio. Well, here they are, headlines ripped from today's newspaper. Yep, I'm going back to the scissors because this stuff really makes a mess and I'm getting tired of picking it up. Headlines as we have them this hour: Lansing residents can drop off trees. Local high school dropouts cut in half. Man minus hand and ear waives hearing. And finally, yes, and of course you're welcome, Deaf College opens doors.

Yeah, you got to know it. The Rock in Your City is right here on this very radio station. In your town, with Records Ryan on White Sidewalls Radio. Well, here's something from your community bulletin board that I thought was interesting, so I was going to pass it on to you. This is from the weekly edition of the Nome newspaper. It says here, published daily, except Monday, Tuesday, Wednesday, Friday, Saturday, and Sunday, and it's not published the last week of December. And finally, and yes, of course, you're welcome, here is the gun club is going to have a turkey shoot. Winners will receive hams. 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

Well, hey there, everybody. Michael Patrick Records around. We'll catch your act next time we cruise through the years of rock and roll music. So until then, you just rock on at your leisure.

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We have Solana coming up next.

Southern Alley. You know how you rolling up to the top, man. 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

0: You heard Doing Okay from O2 Molly and Last Word, following that tune by The Only. 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

Yeah, I've been thinking about money a lot lately, so. 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You better thank God you're still on this earth. 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

That was Live Your Life by Haley James, preceded by Joyride from Love Plus Effort. 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

always on my mind. Rent is free, you don't even gotta sign the lease, long as you don't wreck the place. 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

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We have Jada LaFrance coming up next with Games Master.

Nah, you don't have to do that. I ain't got no coffee. Mm-mm. Got some tea though. Nah, I don't have sugar either. Got some blue agave though. Mm. Turmeric. Tell me that. And try some of this. It's hot though.

Frank Dutch brought us The Moment Is Now, following Pour L'Amour 2021 by Rich Mattson and the North Stars. 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Artie Mwangi is coming up next.

Levitron by Graybeat featuring Wayne Sayers just finished up, following Christina Sophia's Me and You. 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We have Tarly coming up next.

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0: 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Up north we got evergreens for better shade. 10,000 episodes, no Ricky Lake.
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band we just saw, just over a week ago, I guess. It's Man Man, their song Iguana. Such a great show. They're out on tour for a while. If you have a chance to go see them, do so. It's a trio, which is not the usual Man-Man configuration. I was talking to Honus afterwards, and he said it's more guitar than he really wants to play, but it is a really fun configuration, so go see them. Artichoke, also a song called Iguana before that. Mega Ran did Dinostomp on the Playground, and Cuckoo and the Shackleton start us off with Pizza Time. Coming up before the end of the show, it is a wild mix of things I have lined up for you. I'm not going to tell you the first three until we get to them, because I think you'll enjoy being surprised. But the fourth thing is new music from Snook Nook, all coming up. You should stick around.

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0: you.
1: That is brand new music from Snook Nook. Song is called Jump Baby Jump. And before that, I hope you agree that it was fun to just discover what was coming next without me telling you in advance. We heard Van Halen doing Jump, Cool and the Gang, Jungle Boogie, and Brian Eno, I'll Come Running Back There. That's a pretty fun combination of songs, folks. And, folks, we've reached the end of the show. Thanks for hanging out with me. 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

You don't have to do that. I ain't got no coffee. Got some tea though. Nah, I don't have sugar either. Got some blue agave though. Turmeric. Have me that. And try some of this. It's hot though.

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We are WFNU, Frogtown Community Radio, broadcasting the heart of the community. 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

0: thinking about this money. 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
1: What's up, Mally? You know how you rolling up to the top, man. If you trying to make a meal, you shortchanging yourself. You got more in you than you think. You know that's your fault. You know that's

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0: You heard Over the Edge by the Morning Kings, following In My Wake by James Eugene Russell. 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

0: Hello, hello, hello, and welcome back to the Marie and Olive Goff Show. I'm your host, Olive Goff. And that over there is...
1: Murray?
0: Nope.
1: No?
0: What's your name?
1: Kevin.
0: That's Kevin.
1: Yeah?
0: He's usually here.
1: Who, Murray or Kevin?
0: Kevin.
1: Oh, you mean me?
0: You've been here.
1: I have been.
0: For a while. I have not.
1: No, you've been out. Where you been?

0: that camp.
1: Boom.
0: Yeah. Who's done first? Not Olive.
1: I kind of feel like that's the point. Never mind.
0: Never mind.
1: Okay. So, yeah, but I'll be gone on Monday. You get another month of shows without me.
0: Oh, man. So people really need to, like, stop what they're doing and concentrate.
1: Because I mean, this you feel is, like listening to Olive, yeah.
0: That's right. That's what I'm
1: and
0: saying.
1: And Murray has been gone, and I don't know when the next show we'll have with him is.
0: Yeah, probably December, maybe.
1: He's back.
0: Yeah, I don't
1: possibly.
0: Know. I don't know. He's all grown up now.
1: Off to college.
0: He's moved off into the world. When we started this show, he was 9.
1: It's kind of insane.
0: Mm-hmm. Yeah. Speaking of time passing, do you know somebody's having a special, special birthday tomorrow? Do you know who it is?
1: Let me think.
0: Think about it.
1: Is it Abraham Lincoln?
0: No. Were you going to say Mick Jagger? Because it's Mick Jagger's birthday tomorrow.
1: Yay!
0: Yay, Mick! That's so cool.
1: Wait, but isn't it also Mama's birthday?
0: Eh, whatever.

0: Beast of Burden by the Rolling Stones. We're celebrating Mick Jagger's birthday today on the Murray and Olive Goff Show. Right, Olive?
1: Yeah, Mick Jagger's birthday.
0: Because Mick Jagger, he's super important.
1: And, you know, Mama.
0: Who?
1: Jess?
0: Do you even have an earliest memory of your mother?
1: I don't know.
0: She's just always been there, right?
1: Yeah, I guess.
0: Yeah?
1: I mean...
0: Wow. Really rave reviews here, huh?
1: I remember I used to...
0: 10 out of 10, do it again.
1: Stomach.
0: Yes, you did.
1: And it was very, like, comfortable.
0: It very much was. You liked being connected to your mother.
1: Yeah.
0: How's that sound? That's about as good as we can do it for radio, right?
1: Yep.
0: So, no memory, no story. You don't want to say a little something? Something neat that your mom did when you were a kid?
1: I'm not sure. You're kind of right. She has just always been there.
0: Yeah. Yeah. Well, while you're thinking about it, maybe you'll think of something. Maybe you'll think of a little something you want to share about your mother with the radio world. And while you do, the next song we're going to play is one of those happy connections. All right? So... one artist that Jess and I saw at a famous music venue in New York City called CGBG's, I think. CGBG's? Anyway, I'm probably getting it wrong. Which was a club that was made famous by the Talking Heads. They have that song in Life During Wartime. But the artist that we saw was Angelique Kidjo. And here she is... doing a Talking Heads song. Are you ready? Excited?
1: Huh.
0: So it's like a way to like be happy in two different ways and go, oh, Jess is what brought these two together.
1: Yeah, that's funny.
0: Yeah, all right, here we go.

0: Angelique Kidjo, Once in a Lifetime on the Marley and Olive Goff Show.
1: The official music video.
0: Mm-hmm. So, Olive, you had that whole song.
1: Yes?
0: You got anything? No?
1: Well, I make scones with Mama a lot. I remember doing that when I was really little. And I had to, like, get an apron and the step stool just to reach the counter.
0: Yeah?
1: Yeah.
0: Okay, I think I've got something here. I think I've got something. I'm trying to... let's see, I'm just... This is tough. I'm trying to get the next song together. And it's very challenging because... Yeah. I'm trying to get the next song together. Let's see if we can do it like this. Can we do it like that? No. Can we do this like this? Can we open in another... Let's see. It's copy. Okay. And then let's get out of this.
1: Yeah, I was going to ask you if you had a memory.
0: Yeah, it's so amazing that you've got nothing here while I'm trying to work on this.
1: I know. I feel bad.
0: Yeah.
1: Well, let me try to think.
0: Okay. Yeah, that's what we're hoping for is some thinking.
1: I'm not sure. We just, like, hang out a lot, I guess. She is my mother.
0: Okay. So one thing that used to happen was when you were younger is that right before you go out the door, you and Murray and Jess all went to the same school. Jess worked as a teacher, and the two of you went there as students. And so it was the three of you going out the door. And the way timing worked is it was just the three of you. I'm sure I could have worked it out to be more helpful, but there we were. And so mornings could be hard, and sometimes there would be meltdowns.
1: Yeah, I do remember sitting on Mama's lap in the morning.
0: And then do you remember what she would sing?
1: I've got a lap for two people.
0: I've got a lap for two people, two people, two. I've got a lap for two people. And then that would usually help. That would usually help. We're going to try to play this song. I'm really frustrated. Yeah. Thank you, YouTube, for being really difficult. But I really think... I think we can make this song work now. Let's try it.
1: Okay.
0: This is a special song just for Jess from the internet.

0: Ingrid Bergman, that was Billy Bragg with Billy Bragg and Wilco, when they took some lyrics, some songs that Woody Guthrie was sort of working on and never finished, and then they finished them, bits and pieces, and put them together. And I'm very fond of that one, just like I'm fond of Jess.
1: And Butter.
0: Yes, that was the song before Butter. It's from the internet. It's really hard to coordinate because YouTube just doesn't believe in making a pause button easy in certain interfaces. You know? It's just like, no, we want to keep a steady stream of music and sound.
1: Okay. So, well, during that song, Mama texted and she said audiobooks in the car. And it was true that on the way to school, we used to listen to audiobooks every single day.
0: Was there a book that you remember?
1: I don't know. We listened to a ton of them. We'd go to the library and pick them up on like DVD. And then, well, not DVD, but like CD.
0: Yes.
1: And then we'd put it in the car.
0: That's a good idea.
1: Yep.
0: She was on a first name basis with the library.
1: Yes.
0: She's a big fan of libraries. She supports libraries in lots of
1: ways. Well, they just remade the new one, so it's very pretty.
0: It looked very nice. Take that, people in the way of progress. People want to make everything great again, but don't they realize that making everything great means you got to change a little bit?
1: I mean,
0: you know, just saying. I don't have to get all political on you. You know, Jess loves words, and sometimes Jess would make words up. Not like the way her sister would play Boggle or her nephew Wixel and how he would play Boggle. But sometimes, and this happens really to a lot of us, happened to me certainly, where you hear a song and if you didn't have access to the lyrics, you're just like, well, what does it sound like?
1: Yeah, you just kind of start singing along random made up words.
0: So I don't know if you know this song very well, but the way that Jess would sing the chorus would be apple, dapple,

0: And there was the end of the song. Because then it goes right into Baby, I'm a Star. Like, it just goes right into it. So, because this is YouTube, what that means is an ad for DiGiorno Pizza. By the way, we don't have sponsors.
1: Don't sponsor.
0: We don't sponsor. I mean, well, Mark Quay, Mark
1: yeah,
0: Hugh.
1: I guess we do.
0: Mark Hugh, saying the name correctly, that's the name of the studio, and is a sponsor of the Murray and Olive Goff Show. I mean, not specifically, but generally.
1: But he sponsors the station.
0: That's right. So. Yeah, the station. Think about that, everybody. You too could sponsor the station. WFNU.org, yeah.
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0: Now, Olive, I'm sure everybody out in the radio world, they're worried. What's going to happen to this show when we get to September? I mean, this is kind of what it's going to be like now.
1: Well, I mean, I'm going to be back.
0: Yeah, so
1: at least you'll have me.
0: Should we change the name? Should we call it the Olive and Olive Goff Show?
1: I don't know. Papa and I have been brainstorming some ideas. We'll have to talk about it
0: more. Yeah, it'll be hip and trendy. Right now, we're just playing music. We're celebrating Jess. Jess is a major part of our family. As Olive just said earlier, she's always been around.
1: She's been around.
0: And tomorrow is her birthday. It's also Jason Statham's, Helen Mirren's, Sandra Bullock's
1: Lenny.
0: Birthday. Lenny. So many people's birthdays. And so it's really important to celebrate. We're hoping that one day when Olive gets married, she gets married at the Minneapolis-St. Paul Airport because that is
1: we were talking about this when we watched a movie last night. I don't know if we are hoping for this for my
0: No, this is absolutely what we're hoping for because this is where that's where Jess and I met. It's where Jess fought in the military.
1: Didn't fight in the military.
0: Yeah, and so there's a you know, when I think about airports, I just kind of have like sentimental, like it's like partings and, you know, and so then all of a sudden I just start thinking about like a whole genre of music and like imagining guys going off to war. So imagining Jess at the airport going off to fight, probably driving a 12-passenger van wearing a bright yellow shirt. Don't you see all that? Can't you see it? Why are you making a face like that?

0: Benny Goodman with Always here on the Marie and Olive Goff Show. We're celebrating Jess Goff's birthday, and no Jess Goff real celebration would be complete without the German language.
1: Well, yeah, she is fluent in German.
0: Oh, but you can back up.
1: Her parents?
0: You can back up. Where was she born?
1: In Germany.
0: Well, not even in Germany. She's so old school. She was born in West Germany.
1: Classic.
0: Totally.
1: And her parents, you know, Opal was a German teacher, and they both speak German.
0: Mm-hmm.
1: Lived in Germany for a little bit.
0: Mm-hmm. Yep, Jess.

her daughter speaks it. And so when the two of them get together and there isn't just some silly only English and Spanish speaker around, or Chinese speaker, they listen to this.

0: I now that you've explained it, it really makes sense.
1: All their songs are kind of weird.
0: Yeah?
1: Yeah. Like, the meanings are.
0: Okay.
1: They also do a bunch of, like, harmonizing vocally, which is kind of interesting, but it also sounds sort of weird in some of their songs.
0: Hmm.
1: Depends on what you listen to.
0: All right.
1: We listen to their album a lot in the car on long road trips.
0: Really?
1: When it's just me and Mama. Yeah.
0: When it's just you and your mother. Well, that's lovely. Do you think our guest is going to call in? What's the story there?
1: Let me check.
0: Because...
1: he said he would.
0: Uh-oh. Somebody's calling in. Hold on.
1: Hope it's Joel.
0: Yeah, hold on 1 second. Okay, and then we'll see if this works. And then what we'll do is we'll put this button here. And then we'll go here. And then, because we're nothing if not a smooth...
1: Mama just texted in. Her favorite line from that song is, ich spreche ein Gedicht in dein Gesicht, which rhymes in German, but it means I speak a poem in your face. She really likes it.
0: Do you know what part this is? If you can imagine water... a beach, cool dune buggies.
1: No. Today we're imagining big, tall skyscrapers and the Statue of Liberty.
0: Why?
1: And somebody eating a bagel.
0: Why? Why is that?
1: Because our caller might be calling in from New York City.
0: What? Joel, are you in New York City?
2: I am in New York City, yeah.
0: Oh my gosh.
1: Boom. So like the same ocean, sort of, but a different part.
0: It's not the same ocean. It's the Atlantic Ocean.
1: The oceans all are connected.
0: Oh, my gosh. They have different names, though.
1: Same water.
0: Okay, fine. Hey, Joel.
2: Hi.
0: Joel, what are you doing in New York City?
2: Catherine and I are here for a conference and to have a bunch of sweetheart dates at night.
0: Ooh, that sounds great. Joel, did you know today's a special day?
2: I heard rumors.
0: And yeah.
1: Do you know that Jess met you in New York City for the very first time?
2: Yeah, we worked together.
0: Joel, do you remember meeting Jess for the first time or do you have an early Jess memory?
2: I remember that she looked like she was 12.
0: Mm-hmm. Okay.
2: She was so young. I know that she was, I think she was... doing a practicum in Donna's class, maybe?
0: Yes.
2: And that's how I met her. I do not remember the very first. I'm sure Donna introduced us.
0: Yeah.
2: And that was but I don't remember the specific moment. But one thing I remember about Jess is she seemed to be very quiet and reserved. But once I finally cracked that shell, I found out just how hysterically funny she is.
0: She is pretty funny. That's a good point.
1: She would like to say she was not 20. She was not 12. She was 25.
2: Yes, just I just said she looked like she was 12.
0: Yeah, okay,
2: I'll give her 15. She looked like a teenager. 15.
0: Yeah. Joel, I remember the first time I met you. You said...
2: Oh, yeah?
0: Yeah, you said something to the effect of, hi, you better be halfway decent because Jess is amazing. And if you do anything wrong, I'll kill you. Something like that. It was very intense. And you kind of loomed over me as you are a larger person than I am. And I was like, oh God, are all of Jess's friends going to be like this?
2: Yes, every single one of them.
0: Oh my gosh. Well, then Donna was like that too. Donna's like, you do understand you're incredibly lucky, right?
2: And yes, Donna would be the first one to kick your butt.
0: I know. She was like getting out brass knuckles. I'm like, is this New York or is this Donna?
1: Nunchucks.
0: And there really is no difference. Joel, I guess we should ask Joel a question about cars. Do you have any Jess and car connected memories or stories or anything like that? I know the Venn diagrams are stretching there, but, you know, give
2: it a shot. No. Well, kind of.
0: Okay.
2: Do you remember the story of me coming to your wedding?
0: You came from Ohio, right?
2: I did.
0: And
2: I got in a Saturn car with a guy that you guys knew who was coming from even further away than me, I think.
0: Okay. Was it Rocky?
2: That does not sound right.

0: Oh, okay.
1: The last name was Yoder, maybe?
0: Oh, Brad. That was Jess's friend from camp, I bet.
1: Does he ever listen to the show?
0: No.
1: Good, because the story's not good.
0: Oh, really? What happened?
1: He pulls up to pick me up, and he opens the door, and there is a bed sheet over the seat.
0: Oh.
1: And I'm like, okay, bro, I'm not going down without a fight, just so you know. Whatever you're thinking.
2: He had, like, body lice or something.
1: Yes, that was the story. He's like, don't worry, I'm over it, but I had body lice.
0: Wow, that's an opener. You know,
1: I was like, sweet, I have gonorrhea. Nice to meet you.
0: Oh, yeah. I mean, when I was hearing about Brad, Brad was like, Kevin, Brad has to come to the wedding. And I was like, well, who's Brad? She's like, I don't really like him, but I have to invite him. And I was like,
1: I really hope he's not listening to the show.
0: Yeah, well, it was a long time ago. Brad was at a different point in his life.
2: I had a question about Jess and cars.
0: Oh.
1: Fun fact about Brad, I think he's an ex-Mennonite.
0: Oh, wow. I want to kind of contemplate that, but Olive has a question. Go ahead, Olive.
2: Joel, if you had to picture Jess with a certain car, what car would you picture, like, for Jess specifically?
1: Well, it's hard not to picture the car that she drives. So, outside of that, I could see Jess slogging around in a Mercedes Unimog.
0: Unimog. I think you've brought that car up. You have. You've brought that car up before on this show. And Murray looked it up. And
1: yeah, Murray would love that car.
0: Murray loved it.
2: A Mercedes what?
0: Oh, yeah. A Mercedes Unimog.
1: I think subconsciously, I just really want one of the Ward Goffs to have a Unimog.
0: You know what? I wouldn't fight you on that one because they are adorable. One day, you know, if Jess had married for money, she'd be driving around in a bottle green Mini Cooper. But instead, she married me. One of the many questionable decisions Jess Goff has made in life. Joel, we're going to play a song by The Cure next, but before we do, do you have any birthday wishes you want to share? Jess is listening. She is at an airport wearing a bright yellow shirt, working for the Concordia Language Village
2: people.
0: Or
2: she's in New York City. I mean, I don't know.
0: She is not in New York
2: City.
0: She's
2: been at the airport all day. What do people do at airports? They fly.
0: Oh, my gosh. Okay. Let's move on. Joel?
1: Happiest of birthdays, Jess. I hope you are listening, and I'm so glad that Donna and I didn't have to kick the crap out of your now husband.

0: The Cure, In Between Days on the Marianne Olive Goff Show. That was great to hear from Joel, wasn't it? Joel's just on point. He's kind of like the uncle you wish you had.
1: He's like the cool other uncle.
0: That's what I mean. He is the cool one.
1: Who, like, has cool cars and lives in California on the beach.
0: Yeah. I mean, you do have two uncles who live in California, but neither one of them has a cool car. Neither one of them lives on the beach. And neither one of them listens to or participates in this show.
1: Or flies to New York City a lot.
0: Do you think he had a bagel? We forgot to ask him about the bagel.
1: I didn't ask.
0: I liked how you were kind of given like the background details. And you're like, what do you do in New York City? I have a bagel.
1: You have a bagel.
0: We did have some great bagels when we were all in New York City.
1: Remember those bagels?
0: That place we went into when it was raining? Wait a minute. Mm-hmm. Were you there or was it just Jess and me?
1: I'm not sure if I was there.
0: It's okay.
1: But yeah, everything bagels are my favorite, personally.
0: Okay, before I play this next song by one of Jess's favorite bands, because I know we're getting sort of close to the end, when you are an old woman, Olive, and you're trying to explain to your grandchildren just how amazing your mother was.
1: Yeah.
0: Is there like a mother's tale? Is there like a line, a thing that she would say or something she would do? And you're like, grandchildren, come closer.
1: Grandchildren.
0: Yeah.
1: Your great grandmother.
0: Mm-hmm. Yeah. What would you say?
1: Oh, I don't know.
0: Well, yeah. I mean, you know, it can be very ordinary, but something that's special to you. It could be, for example, what did you do today with your mother? That was really special. You got up early and did it.
1: We made scones.
0: Yeah. So that's what you could say to your...
1: And she wants to come home and eat chocolate and watch more Bluey.
0: That sounds pretty great. So say that now. Say that in an old crinkly voice.
1: Oh, well, we made scones and watched Bluey and ate chocolate.

0: push it by garbage.
1: Mama likes garbage.
0: That was garbage.
1: She keeps the CD in the car.
0: She does. She likes it. We have come to the end, if you can believe it.
1: Of another Marie and Olive Goss show.
0: It just goes so fast, doesn't it?
1: And you won't hear from me for like at least a month, but then we're flying to drop Marie off at college, so like who knows when I'll be back.
0: Yeah. Yeah.
1: And then school starts already? That's insane.
0: I think, check this out. I think the next time you get on the radio, it'll be after we've spent the day at the state fair.
1: That's crazy.
0: Yeah. Do you know about our state fair? It's the best.
1: State fair in the state.
0: Dollars to donuts.
1: At our state fair. Don't miss it.
0: Don't miss it. Don't even.
1: Be late.
0: Man, it's like we're a team. We just go back and forth. We finish each other's.
1: Sentences.
0: Oh, I thought you were going to say sandwiches.
1: Sandwiches.
0: Yeah, it's okay. Sorry. No, it's okay. It's okay. We don't practice. Anybody out there wondering, gosh, how much practice do they put into this?
1: Do they plan everything? Are they just this amazing?
0: Are they think it all through, or does it just come off the top of their head?
1: Second one.
0: Used to plan it, though. When you were seven, we planned it.
1: Yeah, and every once in a while I have a show where I'm a little sleepy or, you know, a little off, but we've been doing pretty well.
0: Yeah, okay. All right.
1: Proud of us.
0: Do you have any final thoughts before I play this last track, wrap this thing up?
1: Well, I want to thank everybody.
0: Yeah?
1: Thank Philip. Makes this show happen.
0: Yes, he does.
1: Carol's pretty awesome. Happy birthday, Mama, and all those other people, I guess.
0: Yeah, I guess.
1: And
0: Mick Jagger.
1: Yeah, Joel called in.
0: Yeah, thanks, Joel.
1: New York City.
0: Murray, we would have liked to have heard from you. But
1: yeah, I asked him. He just disliked the message, so.
0: Boo, hiss.
1: I know.
0: All right. Well, what do you say at the end?
1: I guess it's time to shut it down.
2: Hey, hey, Mr. Lark. Seems like we are trying to order a special place here. That's it, boy.

Monday, expect mostly sunny skies with a high near 97. Heat index values could reach as high as 105. Tonight, there's a slight chance of rain showers before 7 p.m., followed by a chance of showers and thunderstorms until 1 a.m. It will be partly cloudy with a low around 76, and heat index values could hit 103. Tomorrow brings sunny weather again, with a high near 95 and heat index values around 98. From the WFNU 94.1 FM Weather Desk, that's your latest forecast.

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3: 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Hey, we discuss local, national, Native news and events, and, Native issues are human issues, and human issues are Native issues. Hey, we have our friend Bob Blake, the Solar Bear with the Solar News and Sports. Great to see you, Bob. I'm out here in Portland, and I see you're out in your whip. That's rock and roll. Great to see you. Thanks for coming on.
12: Hey, thanks for having me, Robert. Lots going on in the news right now. Robert, there's been, I believe, a couple of 220,000 foreclosures happening across the country right now. Utility bills are up like 15%. People are falling behind on their bills. Repossessions of cars are happening. This Trump economy, this is really hurting the average American. And I think, what we're really going to see is, the country realize that this economy is not working for them, and it's working for the billionaire class, because those are the ones that are going to have all the tax cuts. And so I'm just really concerned with how all these foreclosures are happening and what's really going to happen around the housing market, especially when this is such a huge part of the American economy.
3: Absolutely, and it's crazy because we talk about, my loathing Alex Rodriguez, the owner of the Timberwolves now, or part owner, and how he brags about how he owns thousands and thousands of doorknobs, meaning he owns houses, and that's raised what the beginning houses are. They're $100,000 more than they were just 5 years ago, 10 years ago. And so they're driving up the price, and people, it's not affordable for people. And then plus, now we have this on-again, off-again war that Trump started because of the Epstein files. Gasoline, again, is up to $4 a gallon.
12: Yeah, Robert. And, when you look at what, these corporate landlords like BlackRock, for instance, who is a private equity firm, what they do is they purchase these single family homes. And just like you, as a homeowner, through appreciation and depreciation of the property, they write that off. And they bring that back to their shareholders, right? Who then has those profits, and they continue to buy more and more of these single family homes. And, and that's what Alex Rodriguez is a part of. But I think the bigger part about this is how they artificially drive up the price of neighborhoods.
3: Mm-hmm.
12: And, they're essentially controlling the market. I've talked to real estate agents. They said that they're literally bidding against computers. Like, computers are, like, are the ones that are putting in these bids for these homes. And, you know, I just don't think it's fair. And I know that, you know, the Senate made a new bill saying that, you know, apparently, like, this can't happen. The president won't sign it, though, Robert. The president won't sign this bill. So, you know, everyone, I hate to say it, but, you know, I don't know if it's necessarily market conditions that are putting you in this financial position. Rather, it's this president that is putting you, and this administration, and I'll just be honest with you, the Republican Party, who is putting Americans in this horrible financial position right now. And let's not forget, Robert, the cuts that are going to come to the cuts are really going to hit hard in October when the new federal budget starts. And so we're really going to see some bad things across the country right now.
3: Well, Bob, I think you probably know this, so that he didn't need to sign that bill. After 15 days, it became law, but still, you know, an amazing bill that was bipartisan that he refused to sign because he wants to wants the federal government to control all the elections with his Save Act.
12: Right. And okay, so that's great. I mean, you know, and that's, we need more of the Republicans joining the Democrats right now to push back on this administration, this president's agenda, because it's just really hurting Americans. The other part about this too, Robert, is there are cities now that are having a hard time meeting their water needs for their communities. Corpus Christi, Texas, out on the western part of the United States, the Hoover Dam now from Lake Mead is literally like going below levels that they've never seen before. And so, Robert, I think what if these, you're going to have like cities that are ghost cities because they don't have any water supply. And what I'm thinking is that these corporations, like we talked about in the beginning of this program, they're going to try and artificially buy up all these homes, price out regular families, and, you know, as people start maybe migrating towards the Midwest, I'm just saying, I just think that, you know, more and more people are going to be priced out of their out of neighborhoods because, you know, these factors are taking place across the country.
3: Right. Well, and then we're talking about all the flooding and the fires. It's brimstone. I mean, you know, we got Texas with unbelievable amount of rain. And then, of course, the fires up north that we have never seen before until just recently. And there's so many people out there that are climate deniers. And it's right here, right in front of us.
12: And let's not forget that this administration, this president, cut funding to all of these job producing, fighting the climate opportunities this country and all these organizations, tribal nations, Solar for All, you name it. He cut all of those programs. They would have been producing jobs right now. This economy would have been humming along right now if it wasn't for this president and this administration and the Republican agenda. And I'm just telling everybody out there, get out and vote this November. Get these people out of power. They are ruining this country.
3: And every election matters, Bob. And we've talked about that for years here on Native Roots Radio, you and I. There's, you know, just a few votes in the state Senate could just collapse many things, whether it's the laws that protect states, because states, you know, make laws and the federal government has to really follow them. And we're seeing where with Trump that they're just doing the opposite. They want the federal government to take over, and that really means Trump taking over, whether it's the elections, 2020 when he lost all those lawsuits, for pretending that he lost the election. And there were stop gaps, but we really, really need to talk about that. And, you know, talk about Indian country and how important it is for our relatives to vote and to get out there. It's really do or die right now. Hey, we're with Bob Blake. It's Solar Bear with the Solar News, and we're going to take a quick break. 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Ho!

0: for many. To those that make it back to live and fight the struggles of their people. 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To those who abuse themselves and others.
1: Hi, it's Dr. Evan Adams, and you're listening to Native Roots Radio. Hey, Victor, you better be listening.

0: Hey, welcome back to Native Roots Radio. I'm your host, Robert Pilot, and we are here with Bob Blake, the Solar Bear with the Solar News. Bob, we can mix a little politics and sports here. What a cluster this weekend with the World Soccer Tournament and Trump trying to really take the shine and head it his way.
1: Yeah, I know. That was great, Robert. There was a couple of the players from Spain that wouldn't shake his hand. And they gave him the peace sign, which was, I thought, was hilarious. And this is actually possibly, more than likely, Lionel Messi's last World Cup. Argentina was trying to repeat back-to-back. And I was kind of pulling for them just because it hasn't happened since, like, 1960. But, Spain won. They literally only let, like, two or three goals the entire World Cup, which is, like, unheard of. The goalie was playing, like, lights out of his mind to get the Spain team there to the championship. And of course they won. So that was really cool. And so I'm really happy for Spain. I'm glad they won. I got really into the World Cup. I didn't realize I liked soccer that much until I started watching this. So it was really exciting and really happy for the fans, that came here from around the world and visited and, got to see America. This isn't our best right now, but we did a pretty good job, I think. I think America did a great job in hosting the World Cup. And I'm just really happy that it all worked out for everybody. So, yeah, that was pretty cool, though, that they kind of snubbed the president, though. And well, they were booing him, Robert. They were booing him there.
0: Yeah, definitely. Well, and what just to jump on what you had to say about all the people from other countries realizing that America and Americans isn't the government. And I think that was a pleasant surprise for them that we're really nice people here and we're not like the orange one. But did you see how he tried to get in the picture and shake hands and hold the trophy? He got photoshopped out.
1: I know. And I believe the like World Cup president was like trying to usher him away and he wouldn't leave the stage. It's just typical Trump. So embarrassing. I just don't know how anyone can think that this guy is a great reflection of our country right now. But wow. Yeah, but you know, it was really cool to see all the people, you know, like the stars that came out to watch the World Cup, all the celebrities. And it was really funny because the commentators that were, you know, ex like World Cup soccer players, they're not in tune with like our celebrities and who they are. And so they would pan the camera right to these celebrities and these commentators had no idea who these celebrities were, like Matt Damon, Patrick Mahomes, you know what I mean? Stuff like that. And it was so hilarious that the commentators had no idea who these celebrities were. It was pretty cool too.
0: Yeah, that is cool. I'm glad you got into it. I'm old enough to remember the Minnesota Kicks, and that was just one big party. I got to see Pelé, who was the greatest soccer player at the time ever, play for the New York Cosmos back in the 70s. It was crazy.
1: Tino Lateri was the big Minnesota Kicks guy, right?
0: Yeah.
1: And interesting enough, Robert, his son, like, I think is playing like pro hockey now or something. Like he went to Minnetonka, went to Minnetonka and is like, you know, playing, he played for the Gophers. I think he got drafted. So, you know, really good. And I want to say that Tino Letteri married Lou Nanny's daughter or something like that. So it's like a, there's this big hockey connection there, though.
0: That's awesome. Hey, so I see, and maybe the people watching us, and I do have to mention that too, that we're on social media. We're live, and you can see Bob, and he's wearing his swag. What's going on with Solar Bear? And you're busy as ever, and do you have any updates about what's going on climate-wise or anything?
1: Yeah, Robert, lots happening around data centers. And Sunrun, which is a company that does batteries and solar, are actually paying for customers to have solar and batteries put into their home. And what they're going to do is they're going to aggregate that power, and they're going to use it towards the data centers, because these data centers are just so energy intensive. So they're going to spread out essentially the pain by trying to like get customers or get homeowners to take batteries and solar on their home, and then have that power redistributed into the grid, where then they could use that power to use for their data center. So, interesting. It's a very interesting concept. I kind of like the fact that we're putting more solar and more batteries on the grid. The only part I don't like about it is that it's going to the consumption of these data centers. So, you know, I think we're really going to have to watch this. I'm really skeptical, Robert, on the data centers. I really feel like they're just at a time when we're running out of water. Our energy needs are just getting more and more complex. Is this a good use of our resources? Is really my question. And so there's a lot of talk of data centers being introduced into tribal country. A lot of data center developers are approaching tribal country and basically telling them that, you know, if you guys host this data center here, you know you're going to create all these jobs and all these opportunities for your community. It's the old workforce development argument, Robert, that they're doing. It's a tale as old as time, but this is what they're promising these tribal communities. And I would just say to all tribal communities, I'm in no position to tell you what to do, but I will say that, you know, tread water lightly, you know, because, you know, these things are super intensive of water and natural resources, energy. And I just don't know if it's going to be good for your community. They're saying too, Robert, that the sound, the vibrations of these data centers are so intrusive that animals and other livestock and other, wild animals are being affected negatively by the humming of these data centers, and people are experiencing health problems too. So tribal nations, please be careful of this. I don't think it's worth it, honestly, Robert.
0: Well, I also saw an aerial picture of where they put a data center, and not only around it, it like looked like all the leaves and trees died too. So I don't know if that has to do with the vibrations or just what they're doing, the toxicity outside the buildings leaking out. But that was pretty mind blowing. I put that up on my space pages, Facebook. I just was like, are you kidding me? And so these data centers, and I'm glad you mentioned water, because that's the big thing too, not just electricity. They can, you know, maybe figure out the electricity angle, but the water, right?
1: Yeah. And the other part about this is too, Robert, is apparently that water, there are like secret agreements that these companies are signing with the local municipalities. I think the Hermantown data center people had to sign these agreements, but that water cannot be reused because it's got all kinds of toxins, because it flows through all these like chips of like computers and whatnot, and it's just very toxic. You can't reuse the water, so what are, you know, are we going to have like these big pools of like water now that then can break? Because we saw this with mining companies. Mining companies say all the time that the toxic sludge in the water is not going to break. It's not going to flow down into the reservoirs or to the aquifers. And yet it does. So, you know, and then now you have like, you know, all this toxic water now when we are in a water, we are probably heading towards, we're heading towards a hotter, drier climate, everyone. We planet, we need to think about this. And I just don't know if it's worth it, Robert.
0: Yeah, I agree so much. It's just these things coming in and really water is life. And it's crazy because, you know, when you were talking about what happens to the water and how toxic it gets, I was just thinking, you know, back in the day when we were really pushing no nukes. And, you know, Prairie Island has that nuclear power plant right by them. And what are they doing with all that contaminated water? And here we go. Here's another situation like that.
1: Absolutely, Robert. And I really firmly believe that there needs to be a moratorium on this. I think there needs to be new studies. There is a race to get this stuff done because there's these tax incentives that the Trump administration has put in place. So a lot of these data center builders are like trying to recoup these tax credits. So essentially, everybody, you, the ratepayer, the taxpayer, the American citizen is paying for these data centers.
0: Hey, this is Native Roots Radio, and we'll be right back with Bob Blake, Solar Bear with the Solar News. 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
2: 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Wee-cha.
0: Welcome to Native Roots Radio Presents. I'm Awake, and I'm your host, Wakunja Hade. Hey, welcome back, everyone. Hey, we are here with our friend Bob Blake with Solar Bear with the Solar News. Bob, you've been doing such great work all these years with the solar and really speaking to tribes and keeping the tribes, you know, at the table. And I really appreciate you and appreciate you coming on and having some fun with us and also talking seriously about what's going on. We'll talk a little bit of Solar Bear with the Solar Sports here in just a minute, but I just wanted to finish up our little talk about the amazing thing with these data centers. And, you know, doesn't Google already have a data center in Eagan or in Eagan, Minnesota? Or do they? Because when you use Google, it's like using AI too.
1: Yeah. I know that Google, I know that the city of Eagan also paused like some type of construction on data centers. I know they were looking at downtown Minneapolis. Minneapolis put a pause on them. And then I know there was that one out going out towards Prairie Island that they were Meta was building that. But I just tell you, Robert, I mean, I just, you know, the only thing I worry about is our ground, is our water. And, you know, you need water to survive. And that's the big part I think everyone needs to understand is like our natural resources are not finite. They're not forever. And so we really need to take care of what we have now. And, you know, when I talk about solar panels over, you know, crops, agrivoltaics, it's not that I want to take away cropland. It's the fact that I want to be able to also, you know, the retention of the water in the groundwater. And so that's really important because what happens is the sun and the extreme heat from climate change, the climate crisis draws out and sucks that all up. And then it carries it like a big lake in the sky and dumps it in like Texas. Yeah. You know what I mean? Yeah. And so, yeah. You know, and that's what's happening right now, everyone. And so how do we like start working with the materials that we have so we can, you know, effectively, you know, retain our groundwater supply and take care of it, and giving it all to data centers, I'm telling you, Robert, is the wrong thing to do.
0: Absolutely. I agree 100%. And I just want to touch base, too, on something you said. We dealt with this with Line 3 when it came to talking to the tribes up north and getting jobs for people and economic development. And people that were putting together that pipeline came from all over the country. And then the people that lived up north in northern Minnesota, those people got $20 an hour jobs holding stop signs on the road, and there was no health care. It was just ridiculous and BS.
1: And Robert, this is the attack. I'm sorry, everybody, but this is the attack from the rich on the poor. That's what this is. This is a class war that's being waged right now. And, you know, unfortunately, our politicians are trying to turn it into a culture war. And, you know, this is, you know, this field saying, you know, you know, money will make you do anything, will make you do things you don't want to do. And that's really what's happening here, Robert. And I just want everyone to understand what's being sold to you, because we all want what's best for our communities. We all want what's best for everyone. And so I would strongly encourage everyone not to fall for the culture war argument. Go for the fact that you can't pay your mortgage, you can't pay your groceries. And this is what the Democrats really got to focus on this next election, is that argument around finances. And if they do that, Robert, it's going to be a clear sweep across the board.
0: Well, and hopefully when they do sweep, that we can really get some laws in there to really protect the American people. And that's a thing that it's just always so bizarre. The Republicans mess everything up, and then the Democrats come in and fix it, you know, whether it's the economy or whatever, and then the Republicans, you know, come back and, you know, mess it up again. And it's just an amazing cycle that people don't give the Democrats long enough time to fix everything. And of course, there's these midterm elections that turn sideways on us. And it's just, hopefully that's going to change and people are more awake of what's going on.
1: Well, yeah, Robert. I mean, it's the whole thing about this country. Never faced the original sin, right? Slavery, the genocide of Native people, right? We've never faced that head on. Germany has done that with the Holocaust. The other part about this is, you know, they're always playing the culture war, right? They're always playing that. And, you know, let's be honest, the rich have been doing this to the poor for centuries. And so we gotta all come together, realize that the chips are with the rich. They have it. And the perfect example of this is Mackenzie Scott, who has given away billions of dollars, and she's now richer more than she was when she started. And yeah, she's given more money away to causes across the country than any other rich person has done in the history of mankind. And she's got more money now than when she started, Robert.
0: Wow, that's crazy. That's crazy. You'll have to explain that one to me. How does that work?
1: Well, it's called compound interest. And when you got billions of dollars in the stock market, you're gonna make more and more money. And that's exactly what's happening. And the stock market is at all-time highs. And mm-hmm. She just keeps on giving away the money across the country. She's giving away more money than any other rich person has. And literally, she's got more money than what she started with. So, I mean, I'm just saying, this is the problem. And so when they say that you can't tax the rich, and we're getting trillionaires now, people, wake up, wake up.
0: Right. Well, and the whole attack on my lifetime in the 70s, 75% or 70% of the people were in unions. And then when Ronnie Reagan came in and busted all the unions, now it's less than 25% of the people. That's what happened to the middle income and the middle class.
1: Well, I would also say, too, that was also the time that the Republicans stopped, wanting to put money into education. So if you can dumb down the public, Well, there you go. They don't know how to vote. If you can go ahead, they don't know how to make good decisions for themselves. If you can go ahead and put out the propaganda, that's when they got rid of the Truth Act. That's when Rupert Murdoch formed Fox News, you know, filled the airwaves with nonsense and lies. And this has all been by design, everybody. And I'm telling you, it is really a fight for our democracy and for the United States of America this November.
0: Absolutely. I'm glad we're talking about this, Bob. Hey, we got a few more minutes here, and I know I just want to give a shout out to our Wisconsin people, because we got a big audience out there in Wisconsin. The Brewers are doing great. This is the Solar Bear with the Solar News and Sports. I just want to give them a big shout out, and I want to get down there and watch a game in Milwaukee. And yeah, and then our Twins are faltering a little bit, but what else do you got for us, Bob, because I know you keep track of all the sports?
1: Well, the LeBron watch is still happening. LeBron James has not picked a team to go to yet. They're saying that he's got a good opportunity with the Timberwolves. I think the Timberwolves have got a good team. I think they can make a run at the championship again. If they had LeBron, I think they would get the championship. So that's going to be interesting to watch. They still have a lot of money. I think $30 million or something they can spend. So, you know, we'll see what happens there. Minnesota Twins, like you said, are faltering. But, you know, there's still a couple games out of first, so I'll take it. It's after the All-Star break. I did see Joe Ryan pitch in the All-Star game. Yeah. That was really cool. Love seeing the Minnesota Twins in the All-Star game. Minnesota Vikings, Kyler Murray, says he needs more reps if he's going to be the starting quarterback. I tend to agree with him. Let's just focus in on our starting quarterback right now. And then the Minnesota Lynx are just, they're on top of the WNBA. They are winning. Olivia Miles is probably going to get the Rookie of the Year MVP, or Rookie of the Year, and possibly get the MVP, Robert. So this is just a super exciting time for Minnesota sports. And that's the Solar Bear with the Solar News and Sports.
0: Well, I want to jump back to the Lynx, and it's going to be Native American Heritage Night. I think it's the 28th, and so we'll be knocking on your door at your suite there, Bob. Let us in this time at the Lynx. And then also, I think Joe Ryan had some kind of record yesterday of giving up the most home runs or something unbelievable. So we have to pray for our Minnesota Twins to keep winning and keep pushing.
1: Well, I think the only way the Twins are going to, you know, be a contender is if the ownership spends some money. So that's something that's up in the air right now. But they have been amazing. They have played small ball. They have played money ball. They got money, Robert. I'd like to see them spend some dollars and bring in some relief pitching for those guys, because that's really what they need.
0: Hey, so we're ending up right now, and how can people keep track of what you're doing, and give me your website and your social media out there, because I know people have been asking about, hey, how do I keep track, other than the once a week that Bob's on your radio show, how do I keep track of Solar Bear?
1: Yeah, solarbear.earth and native

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2: 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This is Native Roots Radio, and it was great to hear from Bob Blake from Red Lake, the Solar Bear with the Solar News. And now we're going to talk to the producer, our friend Misko here. And Misko, you had an adventure yesterday. I'd love for you to talk to the audience about your experience at First Avenue. And again, thank you for everything you do for Native Roots Radio and the community. And it's great to have you on.
3: Hello, everybody. My name is Misko. I guess being here working for Native Roots Radio, I'm getting more involved or just interested in learning about what's happening in politics and kind of just overall like what's happening in the United States and in Minnesota. So yeah, I went to First Avenue yesterday for the Many Over the Money rally, and that was very interesting. It was my first time actually in First Avenue, so that was nice. Yeah, and then just hearing like Bernie speak for the first time in person, I think that was really interesting. I liked it, and yeah, I had a good time. I went by myself. I was nervous, you know, I get nervous to go downtown because I'm a young lady, but once I was in there, I felt fine, and then, you know, just had to go to my car, and I felt great like afterwards, and I feel more informed and kind of learned about what's going on nowadays.
2: Yeah, there was a lot of speakers there. I wasn't able to hear them all, but I think we got some clips that we can play later on this week or early next week. Interesting, you know, Keith Ellison spoke. There was a band. Also, Ilham Omar was there, and Bernie, and then, of course, the lieutenant governor that was there. And it was looked like it was jam-packed.
3: Oh yeah, it was. I did not find a seat, but like I said, I really enjoyed what I was hearing. I know throughout the rally, they focused on issues including the rising cost of living, access to health care, workers' rights, protecting Social Security and Medicare for families and for you know, the working class, and then the influence of wealthy donors and large corporations in politics. And, you know, I don't know, being my age, it's like I don't hear about like all of this that's going on, but I do feel the effects of it happening. And before, when I was younger, I would be like, oh, it doesn't matter if I vote because, you know, my whatever I think isn't going to change anything. I'm just one person. But when you're in a room full of people who, you know, view the same way, and then just hearing about how, like, you as one person can influence other people in your life, you know, I want to tell my younger brother, he's 19 now and he wasn't able to vote

0: you know, during the last election, but now he is old enough to vote. And so just kind of informing myself and then bringing the rest of my family along and just saying like, hey, like, even if you don't think it's important to me and this is why you should do it. And hopefully, you know, I can get them out to the polls with me.
1: Yeah, that's awesome. And, you know, we find out that sometimes, you know, 60 votes makes a difference. And then it changes law, you know, it changes laws. And so one vote really, really makes a difference. And I'm glad you're seeing that and you're hearing that and speaking your truth, because that's one of the things we really try to get over here is to vote, vote, vote. And you know, I don't know if you know this, we talk about it a lot here, but I know a couple cycles ago, the 2020 election, Make Voting a Tradition and Rock the Vote Native Style up north registered 9,000 Native Americans that had never voted before. And that's huge. And that made a big difference in the election, you know, for Walls probably. You know, won by roughly that. So we may be small, but we are mighty, and we do make a difference in a lot of elections, Misko, all over the country.
0: Oh, yeah, I know that's true. And I think one thing, especially as Natives, you know, we're like, I feel like America happened to Turtle Island, and, you know, we always were resisting, and we're always, you know, using our voices and our heritage to stay strong within ourselves. But we do live in this economy, we're in this current day, and again, I always say we have to learn how to live in two worlds, and two things can be true at once. You can be traditional, but also you can stand up for your rights and stand up for what you believe in, you know, in the Western way. And I think voting is just one of those things that we need more education on, and so that we can get, you know, more Native Americans in legislature, making laws and representing us in higher levels of power. You know, like Arvina said before, just being on the school board or, you know, trying to have a Native person run for higher positions of power. Yeah.
1: Yeah, I talk about this a lot, Misko. I'm glad you brought that up, because there was such a big difference between my experience with Native knowledge in Wisconsin than in Minnesota, because we had all these lawmakers that were Native American that were educating our allies. And, you know, we don't have any in Wisconsin, and we do, you know, and so we really, really need to get the young ones out there like yourself and people your age to really get involved in politics as Native people. And we really, really need to get our Native people to run. And, you know, Mary Kunish, the state senator here in Minnesota, does a great job, but she's all by herself when it comes to being a Native state senator here in Minnesota. So we just need more people to step up, and we're going to support them, and it'll make a big difference for us as Natives to have a voice, and that's really important. And that's probably a lot why you don't understand. I don't mean understand, but aren't into politics, because it's really not out there. They make it really confusing. They let lies go through, so you don't know who's telling the truth. So it can be exhausting. So I'm glad you're learning from our guests here on Native Roots Radio, but it still is exhausting. It's a lot to learn and a lot to hear every day what the federal government's doing to us, and then the lies that come through the state government officials, and it's just a lot. I can't imagine how you're feeling, really.
0: Yeah, and I think one thing we need to remember, that it was just barely over 100 years ago where we got, as Native Americans, the right to vote. I'm going to read something. I think it's from the Native American Rights Fund really quick. It says, for most Americans, the right to vote is guaranteed in the U.S. Constitution. However, the federal government denied Native American voting rights until 1924. And right now, it's 2026, so that was, 102 years ago that we got the right to vote. And some states waited until the 1960s to extend this vital right. Mm-hmm. Native Americans still face discriminatory laws and unreasonable burdens trying to exercise the right to vote. And that's something that we've heard talked about before, was being intimidated going into, you know, the polls, not having access to go to the polls. And that's why we're grateful for, you know, Make Voting a Tradition and these other, you know, groups that bring natives to the polls and try to educate on how like important this is for us.
1: Yeah, that's a really, really good point. Thanks for bringing that up and reading that. You know, I always talk about, like, you know, the Freedom of Religion Act that happened in 1978. I was a junior in high school, so that isn't ancient history either, you know, that we could do our own religion in this country. You know, there's a lot of things that people don't know and understand, that whenever we tell people that, they're really blown away by that fact that, you know, until 1978, we couldn't freely do our own religion.
0: Yeah, and it's ironic that, you know, religion's the reason why, you know, people wanted to do westward expansion, but here we are. We are still holding on to our language. We're still holding on to our culture. As you always say, we're still here. I'm here, you're here, and I'm just grateful to have a voice and to be able to learn our history, to be able to pass it on to the next generation.
1: Wow, we're going to end it like that. Big Pini Gigi Misko, you've been listening to Native Roots Radio, and that was Misko, and we'll be back tomorrow. We'll see ya.
0: Ho.
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1: Hey, welcome back, everyone. This is Native Roots Radio, and we are with our friend Colette Lawrence, and we're talking a little bit about the Hennepin County Heart Health at the Native American Indian Center in Minneapolis, and we're talking specifically about pickleball, but there's other things going on, too, that you do there, and what I really like to hear about is those meals that you have for our elders, but tell us a little bit more about the other activities that the Minneapolis American Indian Center is supporting. And again, welcome back. Thanks for being on, Colette.
4: Thank you. You know, the Indian Center is really busy. We have, you know, several programs here besides the Native Elder Support Team. We have a Boys and Girls Club targeting the Native community. We also have our CLAN program, the Cultural Language and Arts Network, along with the Native Fan Fitness and Nutrition Program. So the NEST program is housed within the FAN program, specifically because of the fitness and nutrition aspect that FAN offers. You know, we have very high rates of diabetes and other chronic health conditions within our community. And so we're really trying to help to address those. A lot of our elders that come in for morning enrichment may go into the fitness center or into the gym to simply walk around our gym. 18 laps around the gym is the equivalent to 1 mile. We have about a handful of elders who come. So like today, you know, it's really hot. I haven't been outside since I got into the building this morning, but I've asked a couple of the elders when they were coming in, is it hot out there? And they're like, yes, it is, you know, so... you know, once they get here, I always tell people, once you get into the building, you're safe, you know, so they'll go in either into the gym to go walk, or they'll go maybe lift some light weights or use an elliptical machine in the fitness center. But, you know, we're really busy. We have a congregate lunch program Monday through Friday here. On Wednesday evening is our drum and dance. On Tuesday night, it's pickleball. And Wednesday night, it's drum and dance, you know. So there's different, you know, you'd have to take a look at our schedule. Every week a schedule gets posted so people are aware. It's on a rolling screen right by the front entry, so you can kind of see what's going on within the building every day. And I do believe it gets posted online too.
1: Yeah, I see it all over social media too. Natalie does a great job of posting stuff all over, and guys are lucky to have her. She's awesome. So what other, you know, those are a lot of great activities. What can people What can people go do, learn more, and how they, do they get involved more? How can people get involved?
4: Well, it depends on how you want to get involved or in which program. Like, we even have the Klan program has a sewing circle that they have. I call it a sewing circle because we want people to know all are welcome, including men. You know, some of the best sewers I know are men, you know. So, we have certain different things that I think some people might think, it's not just for women. Men are definitely invited to those things too. You just have to really keep your eye out on our website.
1: Yeah, it's a beautiful, beautiful building, and with the renovation. I love going down there when I'm on the avenue, on Franklin Avenue, the Native American corridor, and all the activity that's going on, whether it's Native American Community Clinic being rebuilt and a beautiful big building, and then down the street there's another clinic being built in the Native community, and just... Proud, and being an older person, just how much Franklin Avenue has changed for the good all these years. It's just amazing.
4: Right. I think all the changes are all for the best for our community.
1: Yeah. So again, how can people get a hold of you or get a hold of the activities? There's Facebook and also a great website.
4: Yes. Though, you know what, I'm not on no social media, so it's, you have to call me or email me directly here at the Indian Center, you know.
1: All of
4: our email addresses are the initial of our first name and then our last name, and then it's at maicnet.org. So, I mean, if you knew that, then you'll know how to get a hold of anyone, as long as you know their first and last name.
1: Yeah, Minneapolis Indian Center, and just great things. So much, you know. Let's just talk about the center for real quick too. Along with your program, you got Charlie's shop there. You have Gatherings Cafe. You have the workout room. You have rooms to rent if you have anything going on.
4: We have the art gallery.
1: Yes, it's really beautiful. I just saw that. Again, recently, somebody's really taken whole ownership of that. It looks great.
4: Yes.
1: Yeah. Cool. So anything else that you'd like to bring up?
4: Well, you know what? I think that, you know, remembering that we are very, resilient community, you know? We come together when we need to, though we're always together anyways, you know. But I think one of our stronger aspects for our, even all of our programming, is our intergenerational, intentional things that we do around programming, you know, and keeping our elders and our young people together. I always want to talk about that because I think that it's one of the strengths within our community is the intergenerational component. You know, that we're our elders are always high on that radar of, you know, when things happen, like when COVID happened, you know, and, you know, a lot of communities struggled, and we, you know, understanding that struggle and just all came together and did what we needed to do for our people, for our elders, and even for our young people, you know. So we're a resilient group of people, you know, and though we do have struggles, we overcome those, you know, and we tend to come out better on the other end, you know. Though going through it sometimes might not always seem like it, but we come out better usually.
1: Wow, those are really great points, especially with what's happened with the surge, the federal surge.
4: Right.
1: Just all the things that have happened in Minneapolis and how resilient the community has stepped up, and the Minneapolis American Indian Center and all these great organizations have stepped up. And so how long have you been at the Minneapolis American Indian Center?
4: I am coming up to my 10 years, actually next month. August 22nd will be 10 years that I've been here. And, you know, I feel very fortunate to be working in a job that, like, we were just talking about this at a site visit for a grant that we applied for, and And I said, it just seems like I just started yesterday, you know, and sad to say that a lot of people can't say that about their jobs, you know, but I just really enjoy the work that I'm doing and the people I'm working with and for, more importantly, and that's our elders.
1: Yeah, definitely. And I really like, too, how the community, and you mentioned this a little bit earlier, is that it's not just the Native community that you're supporting. It's when we're doing well, everybody's doing well. And that's an important thing that that I really get from the Hennepin County Heart Health initiative that you're working on and everything else that the Minneapolis Indian Center is working on. So I just want to say a big thank you and a big peeny geegee for being on and speaking your truth and telling our listening audience about everything.
4: Thank you. Thank you for inviting me too.
1: Well, this has been great. Thank you. And this has been Colette Lawrence, who is the Minneapolis American Indian Center person with the program, Hennepin County's program, Health and Heart. Thank you so much for coming on.
4: Thank you.
1: Right on. Hey, this is Native Roots Radio, and we are going to be back tomorrow. And everyone have a great day. And if you're listening to the show, you are part of the resistance. 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We need to resist, divest, join a group, run for office, vote, and play pickleball. Well, we're still here. We are the seventh generation.
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1: Discount, merch, and welcome to the Rise Up Hour, everyone. Happy Sunday. Might be still off, but it is a warm day out there. I think we're going to run into some really warm weather issues. So welcome, welcome, welcome again to the Rise Up Hour. I'm glad you guys are listening today because it's a hot day out there. So be inside, enjoy the air conditioning, go to a beach, have some fun. Just enjoy it. 7:26. We are on the 26th already. This is a long month. I think there's 231 months in a row. So it's going to be 31 days this month, I think. And then I think August does the same thing. It's one of those things, you know, time, the summer, all the different things. All things recovery today. So I'm going to start out with talking about some services that are available. Check out in Minneapolis. By the way, Brian will be our guest today. Our special guest is Brian Ward from Anything Helps Minnesota. But I'm going to talk about Minnesota Prevention and Recovery Alliance. They offer quite a bit of stuff. 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They say the Minnesota Prevention and Recovery Alliance, MNPRA, is a recovery community organization, RCO, composed of representatives from all from local recovery communities. 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We understand the systems of care that are in place and it exists with all honor. They exist to honor all pathways of recovery and all are not treatment providers, which is awesome. So with that being said, I also want to talk about Wellness in the Woods, the Virtual Peer Support Network, all those wonderful things because we have a great program with them. So I just want to say something first. To our listener, Nick, a new show today, yes, for all the grateful information. You are right. And just to let you know, Nick, we are going to talk about some more support services. So I'm going to talk about the VPSN, the Virtual Peer Support Network. That is done through Wellness in the Woods. It's every day from 9 a.m. to 5 p.m. There's two different times sessions. That's from 9 a.m. to 1 p.m. and then 1 p.m. to 5 p.m. And then I should have said this earlier. They have a session within the session because one's at 11 o'clock and one is at 3. And it will go over like maybe doing art, doing different type of ideas, projects, maybe shadowing. They also teach on Fridays DBT done by Monica. And so there's so many things that you can really use on their services. And it's a great way to meet others. And then from 5 to 9 a.m., there's the warm line. You get a 20-minute phone call. You call in and just whatever you need to call in about, someone's going to meet you where you're at. It's a judgment-free zone. It's a really safe place to call. And Wellness in the Woods has found a way to continue to have that happen, even with the budget cuts that have happened. So I know it's going through the rest of the year, and probably we probably are never going to get rid of it because it matters so many. It supports so many people. And so that's 24-hour service. But then what's even cooler is Recovery in the Woods. It's an arm of Wellness in the Woods. And Wednesdays and Fridays, and then Tuesdays is a grief group, so I'll talk about that separately. But Mondays is the World of Reentry from 6 to 7 p.m. Wednesday is Level It Up. I think you have a, you project something that you want to do in a week, a task that you want to get done, and then you you talk about, did you get done, what support you need. And then there's Friday Night Freedom, and that is my favorite because of course I facilitate that with my work wife Lacey. But that's every Friday from 6 to 8 p.m. We've been given extra hours for that because we have such a such a good response. So that's from 6 to 8 p.m. All are welcome. You don't have to be struggling through SUDS, substance use disorder, if you want to know the definitions. You can have any mental wellness. You can have eating disorders. You can have grief. You can have a gambling disorder, alcoholics, someone who's like wanting to stop but hasn't stopped yet. All we ask that is that you do not drink while you're on camera or anything like that. But the confidentiality in there is really important because we have all different kinds of people in there. And we have created a safe place. And I think that's what's really important for the people that do come, because they get that help they need. And sometimes they graduate to bigger and better things. We want that. But for those who are there, I just know that it's such an important group. And we love having newcomers. So all are welcome. And with that being said, next I'm going to go into some of the things that are going on in the community. And I'm going to bring Brian in on the discussion about this. But there's a couple things that are happening. And so I'm going to start out with this. St. Paul is going to be closing encampments down. So I think that is going to be on the 5th of August. And there's some concerns. One of my friends is saying, you might want to mention the camps that will be swept in the coming weeks. Pig Eye Park, the one we drove by because I went there, is the biggest one with over 100 residents. 120-ish residents maybe. Only one is near Shepherd Road on James, housing approximately 60 people. And one located at near the former Kmart and on La Orient. About 35 folks living there. That's over 200 people with no effective plan where they are placed. They do not offer sufficient low barrier options for underhoused who are experiencing the transition. And I'm going to use an I statement. I personally experienced something. I helped someone who has mental wellness disorder. And there was some, you know, he was dealing with, he gave me permission to speak about, but he was dealing with the schizophrenia. He was out on the streets because there was no place for him because his illness caused problems. And he would be drinking to ease the sounds and the noises. He went to, I brought him here from Red Wing. Then I took him to my place, and then I tried to get him into a care facility. No beds. And they asked me to keep him longer, and I'm like, what do I do? I went out of town. There was some there was some stress at my place because I didn't really tell the gals that were living there, and dealing with schizophrenia can be a little scary. But he went to this place for support, and you guys, you know, it's the oddest thing. They let him out at this park where it's rampant full of alcohol and drugs, and he called me, and I went and picked him up. And then I proceeded to take him to Rochester several days later because there was no open beds. We opened a bed, then it went away. Otherwise, you just go wait in the emergency room. When someone's trying to get help and they're wanting to get support, they want to get on medications, they don't want to be stuck in a room because that's like trauma for them. And so that's what usually happens. So he went and got some support. Didn't quite work out. Now he's getting the help he needs. He's doing great. The voices are gone. He's found the right meds. But to get someone in like that, just off the street, didn't happen overnight. So where are they going to put all these individuals? Are they going to put them into transitional living homes? Because the last place I was at, Catholic Charities, was not a healthy transitional place. Sometimes it would have been better to be on the streets. So are we doing this, meeting people where they're at, getting them the support? Housing is critical. Then we can deal with the recovery part. I think if we just keep focusing on the mental illness or wellness issue or just the addiction, we know is there, but let's get them housed, then let them see that there's gonna be a safe place to get them housing. But there is no housing, so where are these places and this amount of people? And I gotta say this, I didn't realize there was that many homeless. I thought there was a lot of homeless where I live. There, it's rampant, and a lot of these individuals are dealing with trauma. So what I've done, you know, you guys have talked about my story about being depressed, coming out of it. It's been a long 3 months, and I'm coming out of it. But what got me to come out of it is I stop at a Jimmy John's, and I recommend anyone try this. They have day olds. I love eating Jimmy John's bread, so I'm a Jimmy John's bread eater, so that's cool. And with that being said, it's pretty funny. So I just give that out. I buy the day olds, and I give those out to the homeless with the brochure from Anything Helps, and that's pretty cool. So I think that helped me, because I looked at that and. It's just a job away, you guys. It's just a car repair away, literally. The one guy had his car towed, couldn't get his car because he didn't have enough money. And what did they do? He lost the job, ended up homeless because he couldn't afford everything. And so it was pretty pretty devastating, to be honest, dealing with stuff like that. And as I say in my all recovery meetings, mute the sounds, all the information. But if you have questions or want to be in on the discussion, 651-313-5125, that's live, studio number, that's 651-313-5125, or you can send me a text at 763-843-4262, that's 763-843-4262, and then we have Brian here with Anything Helps Minnesota, and we, I'm going to let him know on what we've been talking about. We've been talking about the homeless. They're going to be closing down the shelters. And then while we talk, hey, you guys, the brochures I hand out for the people in Minneapolis is Anything Helps Minnesota. And why is Anything Helps Minnesota such a great thing for someone who is homeless? Can you tell me, Brian?
2: Sure. And then good afternoon to you. So, Anything Helps. We're located at 3859 Fremont Avenue in North Minneapolis. We're open Tuesday through Friday, 12 to 5. We help people with, people can come in, they can take a shower, they can grab a bite to eat, they can do a load of laundry. We have a clothing closet downstairs, so we give out clothes to people. So if you want to access any of those services, show up, like especially the showering and the doing the laundry, show up at 12 on Tuesday through Friday, and we'll help you out with anything that we can. We also have AmeriCorps interns and other staff that help with getting people connected to treatment, getting connected to housing, getting connected to health insurance, getting connected to health care. It's Anything Helps. So we try to help with whatever the need is. We try not to really limit the scope, which sometimes makes it really challenging. But we also have we're a recovery organization. We're an accredited RCO. So, and we also have a fully fledged harm reduction program. So if you need to access safe supplies, such as syringes and pipes, condoms, lube, whatever it may be, then please stop on by. We have great staff, many with lived experience. And if you need naloxone or Narcan, or if you need to learn how to use naloxone and Narcan, then also please stop by. But it's Anything Helps, so we try to help people with whatever the need is. Tuesday through Friday, 12 to 5, 3859 Fremont Avenue. We'd love to see you. Feel free to just stop by and say hi. Even if you don't need services and you're just curious as to what we do, then stop by and say hello.
1: Yes. I've been there. I love it. It's cool to see these individuals who probably, I don't know their situations, but maybe unhoused, many different things.
2: Mm-hmm. Most of the people that we serve are unhoused. And, you know, a lot of people, not everybody, people that we serve, you know, everybody's trying to recover from something. You know, people, you know, whether it be drugs,
1: mental wellness,
2: mental health stuff. And in that area, we try to connect people with whatever service and with whatever, whichever providers they feel like they need. We're really big on client-centered and client-led care.
1: Yes.
2: So we're not there to sell you anything. No. And we're not there to push you into anything. So we're there to help you achieve whatever goals or to help you with whatever struggles that you're going through in the way that you see fit. So the client leads the way. That is how we operate.
1: And I agree with that. One of the things is I'm working with my friend Jeremy. He's staying at Regions, okay? Mm-hmm. And the psych ward there. I got to tell you, that is the longest walk from the east parking or west parking. I mean, there's no other entrances. You can't even get in. So there's only one elevator.
2: Can't get in, can't get out.
1: Yeah, and only one elevator to get to. So you have to like walk through. Could they pick any further spot from everything else?
2: Sure.
1: But I've been seeing him quite frequently, and he goes on Monday. He gets transported in the sheriff's vehicle because they put a 30-day hold.
2: Really?
1: And he left his one place because they weren't understanding harm reduction.
2: Sure.
1: And now he's changed his mind about that, too, how it works. Okay. You know, the drinking, he knows he can't. It just goes to zero. Mm. But his need to use cannabis to help calm the voices when that was happening was a very important thing for
2: sure,
1: him.
2: Sure, sure.
1: To take that away and say, you can't do that.
2: Sure.
1: But he really got in trouble for the drinking, walked out, because they didn't give him three strikes. They gave him one, two, and you're gone.
2: Sure.
1: Well, he was walking last week, and it was really hot, a week and a half ago, in that 97-degree weather. Well, I'm going to say this because he knows I'm
2: saying
1: this.
2: It's going to be 98 today.
1: Yeah, wait. So. He was in the hillside, and he laid there, but the mosquitoes got him. Oh, wow. And so I'm like, what is that? He goes, those are all from mosquitoes.
2: Oh, no.
1: And I'm like, oh, my goodness, because he didn't have all his stuff. And it
2: brings back
1: heavy.
2: A memory. Yes.
1: Yeah, he walked from Minneapolis all the way to Maplewood, and then because he just wandered. And that's the thing. These individuals aren't people who want to harm you or want to do something. They're an individual that is dealing with something, and he couldn't deal with this problem not being housed. That's the thing.
2: Yeah, well, it's not possible. I mean, I just don't know anyone who, it's a full-time job plus being unhoused.
1: This has been a bad year for him, so he's went through all these things, and things just happen. And
2: that's a lot of life. It comes down to luck, and that is chance meets opportunity.
1: Yeah, just these little few things
2: could go either way.
1: Yep. And so I feel blessed that I have him in my life.
2: You know what? Sounds like he's really lucky to have you.
1: Yeah. So. Well, and now the voices are gone because there's the right medication.
2: We're gonna
1: try the monthly shot. There's actually a 3-month one. And
2: there is.
1: Yeah. And he signed a release form so I could talk to his doctor and everything.
2: Sure. Sure.
1: But he's getting transferred. Then he'll get another herbs facility, but you can't just get into places.
2: No, I mean, so there's all different kinds. I know that we've had clients go to transfer home.
1: Yep, there's transfer, and then and there's that spring one called.
2: And is it Spring Lake?
1: No, there's a spring one called. Yeah, there's transfer home.
2: Oh, okay, transfer home has multiple locations.
1: They're
2: now,
1: pretty awesome, and they're harm reduction.
2: They really are awesome, and they have staff that really like. I went in there, and they were doing like. They were doing like finger painting, and they were like they had a PS4 hooked up. I was like, I could hang out here. The food looked really good.
1: Yeah, so
2: and the staff were really awesome.
1: Yeah, so he got a place, but then because he didn't follow the rules, and so we explained that the more you don't listen, the more strict it's going to get.
2: And you're going to get. You might end up in a place that's not so nice.
1: Yes,
2: yeah, that's the unfortunate part of it.
1: But he's good now. He knows to call if there's anything. So I'm building this friendship. But geez. He knows. It took a lot of work.
2: Oh, he does? Oh, that helps if they know.
1: Oh, he knows.
2: If they're unaware, that's
1: very
2: problematic.
1: Aware.
2: I develop resentments like that.
1: No, he's overly aware, so it's really cool.
2: Aware.
1: Yeah. And then I remind him that I'm walking a mile just to get to him.
2: Sure.
1: And they don't have those, because we went to a grocery store one time.
2: Mm-hmm.
1: I sit in those carts because I'm not walking everywhere in the grocery store.
2: Oh, really? So, you sat in the cart?
1: Yeah, I do all the time now. I don't care. So,
2: sure.
1: But they don't have them at the hospital.
2: I do not.
1: They have a pusher. So yeah. I'm just laughing about it, but how embarrassing.
2: Sure.
1: But I know I'm not embarrassed.
2: It's important to, I don't know, going through all this stuff, navigating all these institutions.
1: It's hard.
2: You know what? But I think a good sense of humor has served me well in life.
1: Yes.
2: Whatever's going on.
1: So when he had
2: like, if you can find the humor in the most awful situation, at least for me, that was always, and it still is my coping.
1: Yeah, I mean, the snapping that happened on me was like beyond, like, the demons were like trying to get me, and he was trying to stop me.
2: Sure. It's a bit irritating after a while, yeah. Isn't it? It gets really frustrating.
1: Holy cow.
2: It's like I've dealt... Yes, and there's a point where it's just like it's a bit bothersome.
1: And he needs help.
2: Yeah, of course.
1: And then they're like, can you keep it longer? And then I'm like, I can't.
2: And the medications now, I think, are a lot better really than they were even 10 years ago.
1: Yeah, so. Yeah. But what a blessing. And we had to talk that it may work for a period of time. Some might happen.
2: Mm.
1: But what are the tools? Because he became homeless, it's just like... The understanding of what homelessness is so different now, especially now that I handle the bread with the brochures.
2: Mm-hmm.
1: And I gotta tell you, I've heard more stories about a car being towed than the lost transportation of the job.
2: Sure.
1: It's just a $200-$300 cost.
2: A domino effect.
1: Yeah, that those things cause people to become homeless.
2: Yep, they do.
1: And even if someone is trying their hardest, I mean, one bedroom is average of $1,500.
2: What's that?
1: And one bedroom's average $1,500, I think.
2: Yeah, I mean, I definitely am very lucky as far as my housing situation. I don't know, and I'm a director for an organization. I don't know how I would between student loans and between insurance and medical care and
1: all
2: of these things that are becoming more difficult to access for a lot of us, not just for poor people and working class, but I'm supposedly in the middle, but I certainly don't feel that way. I don't know how I would afford to live in Minneapolis if I wasn't where I was now.
1: Yeah.
2: Like, I just have a place by myself.
1: Yeah, because you're a single person.
2: I am. Yeah,
1: so exactly. It's hard for a single person to manage versus a married couple.
2: And the tax breaks aren't there. And yeah, it's just, you know, they love kids, right?
1: Yeah.
2: Everybody loves kids.
1: Yeah. So, but being at least you have two incomes coming to afford it. So
2: sure.
1: If you're not, because we know the pay is not great.
2: Mm-mm.
1: But the thing is, we don't have livable wages. How does someone live, right?
2: Sure, sure.
1: How does someone take on these jobs, as careers?
2: But I think, you know, when I started in harm reduction, which was about 16, a little over 16 years ago, I was making $14 an hour. At that time, which is probably, I don't know what that is now, it has to be close to 20. I felt like it was easier to get by with rent and stuff like that back then, certainly, yeah, than it is now. And I make a lot more money than that.
1: Yeah, I agree.
2: It's like,
1: even the food, like, oh my gosh.
2: It's the food.
1: The hamburger I have trouble with. I can't even comprehend it. When I see $7.99, I just...
2: For a pound?
1: Yeah, I start snapping.
2: It's absolutely... It's like, I might as well go to Kowalski's.
1: Yeah.
2: And just go all in and have a nice, you know.
1: And it's nice. It's dry aged.
2: Or lunch. Yeah.
1: But
2: I'm just like, what is this?
1: So once in a while at Hy-Vee, they have the next aid.
2: Costco, I highly suggest.
1: The butcher meat they didn't use, so they put them in packages and sell them for a reduced price. I buy them all up when I can.
2: Sure.
1: But it's not like I have money laying around to buy them all up.
2: No, and that's, you know, I have a membership to Costco, right? And I think I may have one to Sam's Club. I don't know. But the point is I go there, and it is cheaper, but you have to buy...
1: You spend money!
2: So much. I literally don't have the room... The freezer space to like store.
1: See, I have a stand up freezer and I have a little tiny fridge, it's been working for me. But, buying vegetables, I mean, I'll go to high. I mean,
2: I haven't bought a vegetable because of the cyclosporin outbreak.
1: Yeah, well, yeah,
2: I am not. I'm eating cheese right now.
1: Okay.
2: I'm so scared of that.
1: Okay,
2: I do not want to have explosive diarrhea for 6 weeks and be in the hospital. I know someone who's in the hospital for like 3 weeks.
1: Right now?
2: No, that was. Just got out about a week and a half ago.
1: From cyclosporin.
2: Cyclosporin.
1: Oh, Lord, help me. Okay.
2: And they didn't really figure it out because it wasn't really publicly known until a week before he got out. He does have some immune stuff, but the fact is that this thing like was horrible. And he said it was also like, he goes, I couldn't leave the house because, you know,
1: it spreads.
2: Well, it's bacterial, but because
1: he
2: had no control over his
1: bathroom.
2: Exactly.
1: That I can't imagine.
2: And I wouldn't leave the house either. I'm not going to go out. Yeah.
1: You know, explosive.
2: We don't have to go down
1: that road.
2: But the word explosive says it all, right?
1: Yeah.
2: And he said it truly was explosive.
1: Oh, wow.
2: Yeah. And we laughed.
1: You have no choice, right?
2: Yeah. Like there's still nothing funnier than a fart joke,
1: yeah.
2: right?
1: Yeah.
2: At the right time, yes. the right one. Yeah.
1: So, but with that being said, are they like communicating with Minneapolis that there's going to be a flux of 200, 300 people?
2: There's going to be a what?
1: A fluctuation of.
2: Oh, you mean as far as the encampments?
1: Yeah.
2: Because
1: I know Minneapolis, St. Paul's got their thing going, but some of them aren't all going to stay there. So are they helping with that $1 million to, because I've seen $1 million disappear.
2: There's money for it now.
1: I think there was $1 million.
2: So
1: maybe, but otherwise.
2: A lot of us, there was a public hearing.
1: And I heard they're just going to shut them down.
2: There was a public hearing on Tuesday, and you could go in and like write, and they would see what you said. Like, it's like a text, but it's like a letter. So, and I went through it, and there was like 200. And not one of the 200 that I saw was like, this is a good idea. They were all like, this is a really bad idea. Shutting these down the way that they're doing it without support.
1: It's inhumane.
2: There's a way, like, there's cities like Denver, and I understand there are certain, like, public health or fire. What I understand there are concerns, but there's ways to deal with this.
1: But you can't just shove them into Catholic Charities example.
2: Without dispersing everybody, and that without taking the one place that these people have that is home away from them.
1: Yes.
2: And the one place where they have community, and many of them have support. So, you know, this has been not done. This has not been concocted well by the
1: mayor. We have enough space to do it in places like a big, I'm just saying.
2: Well, there's enough housing.
1: Get a big warehouse that's empty. I mean,
2: but there is enough housing, and there is no lack of real housing. The problem is.
1: You can't afford it.
2: Well, if you and I can't afford it.
1: So here, let me give you an example. One of them that's on the list, you have to have a credit 700 and above. Okay, be a homeless person. I can't even get my score that high because I work very hard to get my score. Yeah. But can you imagine a homeless person?
2: There are months where I would make it and months where I simply would not. I don't have that. It's not a consistent score.
1: Yeah, so anywhere close. So then they don't have to take the homeless in, see?
2: Well, I'd take half of us in. I mean, I don't know. There are a lot of people who have a lot of money who don't have that kind of credit score.
1: Yeah.
2: Yeah, because it's not based. Yeah, it's just.
1: It's horrible. The point is that this is ridiculous.
2: Yeah.
1: It's
2: displacing this many people without coordinating any help.
1: I mean, they don't even.
2: Without any, nonprofits involved.
1: My friend sent me the article, and then he really put some perspective to me, because we drove by there. Last night.
2: Okay.
1: Yesterday.
2: Which one?
1: The one...
2: Pig's Eye Park?
1: Yep, Pig's Eye Park.
2: Okay.
1: Have you been to that one?
2: Not recently.
1: I wish I had a whole bunch of... I didn't want to go in without... I have just a few kits left. I want to go in with, something. But I wanted to go see it just to see what, so I know what I'm talking about. Oh, dear, man. There's a lot of people that need housing in that area. I thought it was bad in my area. Holy cow.
2: Yeah, it's kind of everywhere. Even in rural Minnesota, there is a burgeoning problem with people that are unhoused. And it's just the way we deal with this.
1: And we say we can just get them to stop doing drugs or start get them in the housing first.
2: Without housing, they ain't gonna.
1: Then they can start healing, right? Don't you think?
2: I could never have attempted to go into any kind of recovery while unhoused. It's just not. It's counterintuitive.
1: I've seen people in treatments that say, well, you don't have a house, well, you're back on the streets. Well, do you expect them to stay, sober? Come on.
2: Well, you're in survival. So, one's in survival mode.
1: So he says obviously. Pig Eye Park is about 100 to 120.
2: Okay.
1: And then James Housing on Shepherd Road, near Shepherd Road, mm-hmm. about 60 people. And the one near the former Kmart, there's about 35 folks. So that's over 200 people.
2: Where is that? In relation, where you said former Kmart, where is that?
1: Yeah, they tore down on Lake Street.
2: It's not in Minneapolis?
1: Yeah, the one that cuts through, yeah.
2: Oh, okay. No, I used to live right there, about a block away.
1: They tore it down because they're going to have it, but there's, and then I'm going to talk about the ones I know by where I live.
2: Mm-hmm.
1: We're not talking about those at all on here.
2: Mm-hmm.
1: There's, I'd say 30, 30 that I know I see, mm-hmm. but the flux goes 30 to 50. Mm-hmm. I've seen, you know, there's the ones that lay on the side of the road. Up, you get off the exit on Lake Street and Hiawatha. Mm-hmm. There's a whole nother cluster under the bridges. I took a video because the other day, because what are we doing for these individuals? We're doing nothing. They're begging, they're wanting money.
2: Along Lake Street, excuse me, you can see along the Lake Street exit from 94, I think, you know, they what they do is they just gate everything off.
1: Yeah,
2: they just put these big gates up, and I'm like, what is the purpose of this, so that they're not under the over, and I'm just like, if it's 100 degrees outside,
1: let them be under the shade.
2: Sweet Jesus, yes.
1: Yeah, because
2: I mean, this is not rocket science.
1: I
2: do not consider
1: and a lot of them aren't like person. You know, the thing is, you think they're
2: this all, is what happens when
1: they're not violent, a lot of them. A lot of them are just I see a lot of mental wellness. Mm-hmm. I see a lot of depression. The drinking I see, because there is no other thing to do.
2: And alcohol tends to be, as far as like behavior, the problem, like
1: you can behave bad.
2: The problem that like if there's friend. A problem Wait, at work,
1: like my friend,
2: it tends to be alcohol tends to be
1: becomes a monster. I mean, and it's a monster. Yeah. A lot
2: some
1: of people
2: get happy, some people get sad, some people get really ratty.
1: And the four of these I've been watching, there's a fentanyl problem. There's a fentanyl problem.
2: Well, there is, but right now specifically, as far as there's something I'm almost convinced inside of the speed.
1: Yes,
2: because we've had people acting in a way that is not at all, almost, it reminds me of PCP.
1: Yeah,
2: that's what it reminds
1: me. Yeah, that's crazy from it.
2: And like, and so people are like dipping their cigarettes into a concoction, which I guess, I don't think anyone knows yet what it is.
1: Because it inhales and.
2: Yeah, and it, but it's like a dissociative, but it's not nice. It's not, certainly isn't ketamine. So no one's having a reflective experience. They're yelling at me. So, this is what happens when public policy around housing, mental health, or chemical health is developed by people who know, who have no experience either working with
1: or just, living. They're just educated. Well, that's great. You can be as educated as you want, but if you're not experienced, don't understand it, you really don't know.
2: Or not lived it, or not worked with population. And then they're coming up with these policies, and it really comes back to what I'm always, is one of the things I always say, and that's the people that are closest to the problem are closest to the solution.
1: And here's the other thing I want to mention. You can jail them. So when he had his episode, and was in the store screaming, and they were calling the police on him. Mm-hmm. I called and said, hey, it's a mental wellness issue, when I was in Rochester.
2: Sure.
1: Very different type of support, I got to tell you. I was pretty impressed.
2: Where at? Rochester. Where at?
1: By the hospitals.
2: We should definitely point out organizations that are doing a good
1: job. Yeah, there. And so, but they took him in, and he could have been arrested instead, mm-hmm. Because, you know, he would have reacted. He did. He was on the bridge ready to jump. You know, another story. Mm-hmm. But the whole story of all this is that if it wasn't for that, the officers were going to go arrest him. So then you get your little criminal thing going on, and then you really have trouble getting into a place because you don't show up to court.
2: Yeah.
1: And then you get warrants on you. I mean, there's a whole process. And are we doing something to support people through this process? Are we recognizing that maybe this is a mental wellness issue that's going on?
2: The problem is there's no coordination.
1: None.
2: With nonprofits. Like, we would come out. Seneca Kruger has been kind of yelling from the rooftops about this from CMS, and she's put a lot of stuff on Facebook, and she does a lot of outreach work in St. Paul, which is kind of an area that doesn't get covered, particularly along University Avenue from like 280 all the way down here.
1: Yeah.
2: So, you know, she's been calling attention to this issue, writing letters, and a key part of the Northside Harm Reduction Coalition, like the collective that we work with, that harm reduction organizations meet, where we kind of figure out how we're going to help the community. And she caught this like really early, this plan and what they were going to do. And my understanding, and correct me if I'm wrong, Johanna, but this is the date on implementing this has been pushed back, right?
1: Yep.
2: Wasn't this supposed to happen a few weeks ago?
1: Yeah, but now it's
2: and then, and now it's it could, so they keep and that's a sign right there that they know that their plan isn't a great plan when they keep pushing back the date. That's like a big red flag that they're the people that are enacting this that the mayor's office isn't entirely is not entirely comfortable with their own plan. Otherwise, they wouldn't push the date back. You know what I mean? Yeah. They would have just done it. So they're obviously not terribly hot on this. But the thing about it is in Denver, you know, this is the one city that I keep bringing it up because I keep hearing about it and reading about it and talking to people who say this is kind of working. They do not go and empty encampments, at least without having a place for people to go.
1: Yeah.
2: Like that, an actual place where they have their own room, where they have their own door, and they can lock it and unlock it. You know what I mean?
1: Just not being in an open area.
2: Transitional housing support. So there's a gang of resources, and I'm still not a fan of just doing this. I think it's just a bad way of working with people. But in Denver, when they do it, they bring a whole ton of social workers and resources with them, and there isn't really... I mean, the police presence is
1: trauma. It's like a trauma. Like, when there's like a hurricane or anything, we create a center, we create a place, we figure out what to do, we get the people in the places, even if they're off on something.
2: Sure. But it's like offering amount of support, but key offering amount of like housing where the same people that you're with are at least going to go to the same place. So what it does is it kind of keeps, because there are important like social groups and there's community within encampments, and keeping those people together.
1: Indigenous,
2: and not
1: indigenous men, okay, and women.
2: Sure.
1: I tend to see them together.
2: Sure.
1: And so, especially, I'm going to say this, when I see these guys in wheelchairs, it just breaks my heart.
2: Oh, I've met veterans. I've met all kinds of people who I'm like, why the hell are you here?
1: Yeah.
2: You know, who I would assume would have access to housing, and they don't.
1: They don't. And that's interesting. Yeah. And you hear these stories that they do have access. It's not true.
2: No, well, I mean, it's obviously not working. Whatever's going on isn't working. So, and the thing about it is if they're not treating the veterans well, that's not going to say a lot for the rest of us.
1: Yeah.
2: Because usually...
1: Sort of had that law passed. Remember that within 90 days, they would get them a place, this, that.
2: Sure, sure.
1: Or actually 30 or something. But you have to be a veteran, too.
2: Yeah. Well, I mean, the thing about it is usually...
1: It doesn't work.
2: Usually, they always talk about

0: amount of, like, you know, support there, a modicum of support, signing people up for benefits, signing people up for health insurance, getting them into decent transitional housing that people would actually want to stay in and live.
1: Yes, that's the thing, because let me tell you, I firsthand know about transitional housing.
0: Mm-hmm. And, yes, you do. Yeah,
1: and it blew my mind away.
0: Oh, just the process, everything you went through?
1: Yeah, yeah. Just and you want to talk about a cesspool of sadness. I mean, you have people who've been living there for years.
0: Sure.
1: And so how do you get people who need transitional, and then these people don't want new people because they can be monsters to them? Sure. I know that, from my understanding, when I left, they started working on it. But I have a request for a song by Eminem, by one of our listeners, but I have to find the clean version. It's called Not Afraid by Eminem.
0: You want me to dig around?
1: Yeah, dig around for it. Sure. Clean version. And then you can text it to me, and I'll play it for David. But David, do you have another song? Let me know. Thank you for listening to our show. We are talking about the unhoused today. And if you guys have any questions, 763
0: or comments,
1: 843-4262. Yeah. Comments. We love comments. Or 651-313-5125. And let's, you know, can we just take a moment to talk about the administration?
0: Which, the presidential administration?
1: I have never seen anything like this in my life.
0: Well, of course not. I'm not sure what to say either. How do we talk about it without not alienating somebody?
1: I'm not trying to. cut all these federal programs. You see the blue states and red states that they just got court ruled that they're purposely took all this money away that belonged to the blue states.
0: Talking about Medicaid? Or
1: yeah,
0: what?
1: Yeah. Oh. But money that for programs. They had shut down a lot of programs. Any state that didn't vote for Trump.
0: Yeah, there's definitely. Yeah, obviously.
1: Well, let me just say right before in front of our eyes, I don't care who you are. Mm. It doesn't matter because I'm just, this is an I statement. Mm. I think that if some of that money was given to the communities and organs, we could be healing quite well and doing well.
0: Well, Iran is, they requested one.
1: Did you see how much the gas went up again?
0: I know I saw what oil went up. It went up like $20 a barrel in 1 week. So it's going to be, gas is going to get expensive. It's not coming down.
1: It went down for that dip and now it's like back and forth. I'm so mad.
0: Yeah, oil spike because the ceasefire ended and we're going to go to, and he's thinking about putting ground troops, like troops on the ground. I mean,
1: it's going to happen.
0: The DOD request. I don't know. He seems like, I don't think he cares about the midterms. But the thing about it is the DOD.
1: They have to stop
0: the Pentagon's. I don't think they are.
1: People are getting old. I'm going to tell you.
0: People have talked about stopping the president
1: and the midterm,
0: for 10 years.
1: Yep. Uh huh.
0: And ain't nobody succeeded at stopping him when he gets his mind made. And, imagine what a force the president could be for good if he just had different priorities.
1: Yeah.
0: He's pretty, like, I mean,
1: think
0: he just
1: that.
0: He doesn't. He just does
1: I was
0: he
1: looking at the health guy. What's his name? Because he was at the dinner.
0: RFK.
1: Yeah, and the cuts that they've done, and they've had to bring these people back, but then now people have been already like terminated.
0: Mm-hmm.
1: And our healthcare. Look at the Braco. Okay, we're dealing with the Braco right now.
0: Mm-hmm.
1: And so I think it's just stuff like that that's really annoying.
0: Well, they requested $1.5 trillion for defense.
1: Yeah, it's not happening.
0: And we're spending, I think it is going to happen.
1: Oh, I think
0: it's going to pass.
1: You think it's going to pass?
0: I think it absolutely is because, and I'll tell you why. We're spending about $1 billion a day in Iran. The thing about it is our ammunition reserves are down to almost zero. So if something else were to happen in the world, somebody would attack us, our ability to defend ourselves.
1: I listen to Breaking Point.
0: Has been greatly. Yeah,
1: they're very neutral.
0: They're very independent. Yeah, they have the Professor Pappas on there.
1: Yeah, I love
0: the
1: him.
0: Escalation.
1: Yeah, the escalation.
0: And we are in that. We ain't getting out of it.
1: He's
0: very independent minded. He is not. I hate the president.
1: No, he's like, this is what's going to happen.
0: Like, this is what I study.
1: Because this is what people are going to do. This is how they're going to react. Because this is what's happening.
0: I mean, he is. Yeah, I highly suggest if you have any interest in developing a depression diagnosis to listening to him speak about what's about to happen, because none of it is good. What is the song called again?
1: Okay, so we're
0: we're here dawdling.
1: Yeah, we're dawdling, but hey, that's okay. It is called

0: called Not Afraid by Eminem.
1: Okay.
0: It's about recovery.
1: Is it? Okay.
0: But we gotta look for a clean version.
1: This one, I think I found it.
0: Clean version?
1: It says clean.
0: Oh, good. Then send it to me.
1: I'm going to send it to you right now.
0: And this is a request for my friend.
1: Your friend?
0: Yep.
1: Just an anonymous friend.
0: Yeah, his name is David. I know that. And I think I'm okay. Permission to say that. But he's in recovery himself.
1: Okay. Is he doing all right?
0: He's doing great. He's, okay. He just lost his father, and I went to the service, and that's been really hard on him. But you know what? I got to tell you, he's doing such an amazing job with it.
1: It's great. It could have gone
0: the wrong direction.
1: Sure. I remember when my dad died, and I didn't really quite see it coming. So it was just very painful. But
0: do you want to hear something cool about it, though?
1: Mm.
0: He got to, his father passed away with him being in recovery.
1: He did what again? What's that?
0: He was in recovery for his father.
1: Okay.
0: So really, that he got his father got
1: that
0: to die.
1: That was a big part of me too.
0: Yeah, it's just like important, right? Yeah, it's like this thing. So we are gonna get this song going, and let me just.
1: My father would just look at me. He didn't have to say anything. He would just look at me if there was a problem, and I'd go, "Oh, I'd feel like this."
0: Yes. Really.
1: Yeah.
0: Can you hear it? It's not working. Hold on. Is it?
1: Now both sides. That's both sides, okay. I think. There we go.
0: Yeah, you're hearing from this. So.
1: Now I hear it. Yep. Okay.
0: No, it should be. I'm plugging in the charger.
1: Oh, dear.
0: There we go. Okay.
1: Oh, dear.
0: Let me start over.
1: Okay. Technical problem.
0: Yes.
1: Okay. Now I hear something.
0: You guys, I was using the charging cable.
1: All right. Where are we at?
0: So,
1: what's going on over there?
0: Now it's playing. Here we go. He said it's playing. So, hey, we go. Before I do it, I got to play it first. Here. There we go. Eminem, Not Afraid. David, here you go.
2: It's been a ride. Everybody. I guess I had to go to that place to get to this one. Now some of you might still be in that place if you're trying to get out.

0: Hey guys, we're back on air. Thank you for the song. Thank you for a great song.
1: Yeah.
0: Recovery is all over the place.
1: Recovery. Any meaningful change.
0: I love that. Any meaningful change.
1: Yeah.
0: When you're talking to someone, just say any meaningful change.
1: Yeah. What do you and
0: because we're all recovering from something. So as long as it's with meaningful change.
1: This is a difficult time to be alive. So, you know, what will make your life better?
0: Already feels like 106, by the way. It's 93 degrees, but it feels like 106. So. The humidity is pretty bad. So I got another message from my from a listener.
1: I came across something I had written down years ago, like 30 years ago.
0: Never be sorry.
1: It was...
0: my friend, never be sorry.
1: Never be sorry. Had enough, seen enough, had it all, given up, won the race, broke the cup, drank it all, spit it up.
0: Okay, wow.
1: Again.
0: Okay.
1: Did it all again. I don't know. It just struck me as like, yeah. I don't know where I got it from.
0: Well,
1: I had written it down at some point 30 years ago.
0: Well, you didn't hear my I'm coming out of my depression.
1: Oh.
0: And so you know what did it to me? I think, I'm not kidding you. Jimmy John's, wait, I guys do a shout out to Jimmy John's. Off of oh my goodness. I can't even say the name of the street. Highland Park.
1: Of Highland Park?
0: Ford Parkway.
1: Ford, where's that at?
0: It's right off it's just on Ford Parkway. It's the Jimmy John's.
1: Okay.
0: They have been so awesome to me.
1: Mm-hmm.
0: Sometimes I get rung up. Sometimes they don't. They know I'm coming. They just take them all and put them in things.
1: Sure.
0: They'll count and then they'll give me half price or something.
1: Sure.
0: But it's only 50 cents a thing.
1: Yeah.
0: But now my 50 cents are changing. So.
1: Oh, really?
0: So when you have nothing, you give everything, something is coming. Okay?
1: Sure.
0: I believe in that. But sure. I'm like happy. I feel better. Because I was just going back to bed and laying in bed.
1: If I want to feel better, then if I help somebody else, especially... It certainly helps maintain perspective. There are people that are going through things. I have a couple of friends that...
0: I have a vehicle. I mean...
1: Yeah. And I have a couple of friends that have, like, pretty serious medical stuff going on.
0: Oh, there's a lot of stuff going on.
1: And that is... And that is, like, you know... That is... it's just like, wow. And amazing... And they have... They're handling it with, like, amazing grace. But it kind of... It makes me... I don't know. There's nothing wrong, I think, with being reminded with... what's going right.
0: Yeah.
1: A lot of times the focus is like what's going wrong, but every once in a while I think it certainly is okay to go, well, you know, I mean, for me, I don't know. I'm just and part of it is I'm over a half a century old, very happy just to be here.
0: Yeah.
1: Most of my friends and the last, like, especially in the 90s, I would say almost many of them, if not most of them, simply are not with us anymore. They just did not survive. And so I take that as like, you know, I hate the idea of, oh, you're blessed, because it's this idea, they weren't.
0: Yeah.
1: And I think it does come down to, in part.
0: I feel blessed, yes.
1: Yes, absolutely. But in part to what you said earlier, and that is luck. And luck is chance meets opportunity. And it can go good and it can go not good. And I'm Irish. So every time something bad happens, I assume it'll come in threes. So there'll be two other things that happen.
0: I'm very Eastern, so
1: but when things are going well, I'm learning finally at this slightly elder age as to kind of enjoy it a bit.
0: Yeah.
1: Because I'm constantly either having imposter syndrome or...
0: I hate that.
1: Well, it's also ridiculous. I've been doing harm reduction for almost two decades. There's no reason for me to... I know drugs pretty well. I did a lot of drugs. I just did. It's just the way it was. But also in this, you know, I don't think we go for what we want in life. I think we strive for what we think we deserve.
0: Yes.
1: And for me, I don't think I've... And for most of my life, I don't think that I felt like I was deserving to be happy and deserving to make a
0: difference. I went to therapy. I'm trying to be happy. But you know, you know what I did today though? Before here, I was at Normandale Village looking with the architect, finishing up the drawings.
1: All right.
0: He had to do a couple more measurements, and that was exciting. I'm like, I know this is the right place, but I look behind me and there's all these other things going on in this world right now, and myself, and but I get to keep going. I'm not letting anything stop me.
1: But it, for me, it always comes back to that saying, and I can't remember. I think it was Dennis Christian, also who's no longer with us, like a mental health provider that I worked with years ago, and it is like, Brian, you're not going to go for what you want in life. You're going to go for what you think you deserve. Mm. And until you can get those things, what you think you deserve, closer to what you want. Mm. He goes, and that was, you know, an obvious.
0: It's how you talk
1: about it. That was a lot of work to get
0: acceptance.
1: There.
0: Yeah,
1: yeah, and part of it's acceptance. Part of it's also putting in a bit more effort for me.
0: I put on my mirror because I move at the end of next month. Mm-hmm. I put on my mirror. I am valuable. I am loved.
1: Mm-hmm.
0: I love.
1: Well, it's also the truth. We are.
0: Yeah.
1: Valued and loved. We are. I mean, we may not see it. Yeah. That doesn't mean that it's not happening, yeah. That people don't feel that way.
0: So, you know, I tell people, like, do these affirmations. I'm like, I don't care. I need it right now. So I need to say
1: when I moved into the house that I'm living at now, which was built in 48, I found an old Al-Anon book at the top shelf in the very back of the kitchen, and it's barely holding together. It's been there for at least 20 or 30 years.
0: Wow.
1: And I pulled it out, and it's got like little notes in it. It was published in 52.
0: Okay.
1: 52 or 62. Anyway, so I go through that every day. It's sitting on my kitchen counter.
0: And cool.
1: The first thing I look at is today's date, whatever that is, and whatever it says. And it's kind of antiquated. It talks about, it's very kind of old school.
0: Yeah.
1: But there's things in it that kind of make sense.
0: But some of the old school things have been pretty good, too.
1: Well, some things are timeless. Yeah. And some things are just...
0: The 12-step program is a timeless program.
1: It can be.
0: It can be, yes.
1: I think it depends on
0: who
1: on the where it's at, who's practicing, and how they're practicing.
0: Yeah. I've seen it. Lately, I've seen really a change.
1: I have, too.
0: In how they approach.
1: Mm-hmm.
0: And even NA now allows harm reduction as part of their recovery. Sure. They changed the rules. I mean, there was like, but I believe that because people are trying to recover from something.
1: Mm-hmm.
0: And it may be part of their mental wellness, maybe other things, but to start forcing God on them at that time, that's not the right thing to do.
1: Trying to force anything on a person. When I was using a lot of drugs, if you came to me and said, let me show you the way, I would have told you to.
0: Yes.
1: Yeah, go take a hike.
0: Yeah. And so
1: that's not how, I mean, that's just opposition.
0: So you know, and higher power, I get it. That, you know, but stop with, you have to have this.
1: A group can be your higher power.
0: Yes.
1: That plant can be a higher power.
0: So meeting people where they're at is the new thing.
1: Sure.
0: And
1: it's funny. I'm pretty sure it was the old one, too.
0: And
1: I'm pretty sure that's what Jesus did.
0: Yeah. Meeting people, that's what he did. You didn't have
1: Muhammad.
0: To, yeah, and Buddha didn't have to have anything to special, or you just were loved.
1: They did a lot of like meeting people where they were at.
0: Yeah, just loving him.
1: Yeah,
0: and forget about
1: that. That was thousands and thousands of years ago.
0: Yeah.
1: So I don't know, but it always comes back to me. We don't go for what we want. We go for what we think we deserve. And I'm just always kind of drawn back to that and trying to kind of change those things. And you're right. It takes a lot of.
0: Send that to
1: me.
0: Send that to me because I'm gonna actually put that on a sheet of paper, type it up, and put it on my wall.
1: Absolutely, I'll do
0: hey,
1: it right now.
0: To get through where I'm getting through right now, I don't care, you know.
1: Uh-huh.
0: But my place has gotten pretty messy, and you know what? I learned that just picking up one thing is okay.
1: This is one of us is wrong. That one's right, or is this one right? I don't know.
0: Our phones are right.
1: Oh, okay.
0: Clocking yours.
1: All right. Well, I don't want to make sure.
0: And I'm looking at. I look at this. So we are at the 57 mark. So
1: stay
0: you guys.
1: Cool.
0: Stay cool.
1: Be good to yourself.
0: Yes. Have fun in the warmth. Be safe, though. You guys, see you next week on the Rise Up Hour. I really appreciate my listeners. Have a blessed day, everyone.
1: So.

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1: Okay, y'all. So, if you're joining us for the first time, you know that on this show that we do a little things that we call unorthodox. And right now, we are going to walk you through a time where we are trying to get our music going. And so I need you, sir, while I go ahead and mess around with this, to just chit-chat.
2: We'll chit-chat. So,
3: I'm ready. I don't know.
2: Are you?
3: Yes.
2: You look like you're over there doing stuff.
3: I was. I can walk and chew gum.
2: You can walk and chew gum?
3: I can. Okay. I'm pretty good at it.
2: All right.
3: It comes with being a mother.
2: Okay, that's fair. So, should we maybe do... Oops, that's not what I'm still walking. I can't...
1: Just don't step on none of my... Don't talk about no news. Don't do...
3: We're not going to talk about
1: okay,
3: no news.
1: Okay, go ahead.
3: Okay. I was gonna talk some news.
2: No, I wasn't. I'm just joking. Do we want to do flowers? Check your other device.
4: No, we can't do flowers right now.
2: Don't do flowers.
3: We can't do flowers either. We just have to be Mary and be who we are. Well, I'm the fabulous one, if y'all did not know. Shout out to all the new listeners. Prayers usually have a list of new listeners, but he's having some technical difficulties right now.
4: Yeah. I ain't got no shout outs right now.
1: I need you to come over here real quick.
3: Oh, I guess that's you.
4: You know,
3: he ain't talking about me.
2: Wow.
3: So while they're doing that, you know, happy Wednesday. I think as white people,
1: obviously, I'm not a fabulous or I'm not a superstar DJ.
3: I think it's White People Wednesday, what y'all doing, white people, or something like that. It's also What It Is Wednesday.
1: What in the hell is wrong with you white people Wednesday?
3: What the hell is wrong with you white people Wednesday? It could be, you know, whatever Wednesday. What's up Wednesday? Any kind of Wednesday you want. How was your weekend? It was a nice long holiday weekend. What did you do for your weekend? I think that's going to be our question for the day. How did you spend your holiday weekend? Did you spend it with, well, not a holiday for us. Maybe I should say happy 15 days past Juneteenth for us, but other people, it's the 4th of July. So what did you do for July 4th? And this is not a judgment zone. If you barbecue, if you spent time with family, if you just went out, you know, because it was a time off from work designated for a holiday, whether you consider it a holiday or not. But it was time off work for that. And so think about, what did you do? What did you enjoy? What went wrong over the weekend? Because usually when you spend time with friends and family, something usually go wrong. You know, so let's talk about that. I don't know if anybody else got a question of the day, but that's what I'm going to go with. You know, also, how's your week been? You know, we at the hump day of the week, midweek. You know, make sure you finish your week strong. And so, with that, how did your week start? Hopefully, it started in a good way. Your energy was good. You know, you ain't have to, you ain't have to shake nobody at work. You know, you ain't have to shake the kids. Hopefully, your week started good, and you going to finish really, really strong. That's what we hope. Also, we can also get into, what did you enjoy about the weekend? I really want to know what went wrong on the weekend, because usually when you spend time with family and friends, like I said, something usually go wrong. Somebody get too drunk. You know, somebody want to act the fool. Everybody want the spotlight. So maybe we'll talk about that. Is y'all ready? I don't know if they ready.
4: No.
1: So
3: they not ready.
1: So, no, I wanted to come in because what went wrong Wednesday?
3: What went wrong Wednesday? Hump day.
1: I love it.
3: You know, I was talking about the holiday, because, you know, on the holiday, we always talk about all the great things. But what went wrong over the holiday weekend?
1: So
3: 15 days after Juneteenth.
1: Okay. There you go, right there. So let me ask you this. No internet connection.
3: I don't know what they doing. I promise you.
5: It's still moving. It's not.
1: I don't think.
3: Oh, I feel like we have to do a trial run before the run.
5: I think it's something with the Wi-Fi, dude. Like, it's
3: not
5: letting me in. My Wi-Fi is working.
3: It's so discombobulated over here.
1: I'm going to walk and chew gum at the same time and do technical stuff because that's what makes me a superstar.
3: That makes you a superstar.
1: That makes me a superstar. Superstar.
3: You know what I call you? Press the superstar.
1: No. So.
5: The desktop app?
1: Yeah, bro. Like, I'm. How was your weekend, ma'am? What did you do for the
3: 15 days after Juneteenth.
1: 15 days. What did you do for the 15 days after Juneteenth? But can I go ahead?
3: You know what? The men of America.
1: It's hot. Could you turn the fan towards me? Because I am hot.
3: The fan is turned the other way. I think they were trying to blow the heat out.
1: It ain't working. Okay, go ahead.
3: On the whole weekend in general, I did a couple things. You know. Bent a couple corners, did some things, but on the
1: actual. I
3: ain't
1: heard that in a long time.
3: But bent a couple corners. Yeah. Bent a couple corners, you know.
1: That's player talk.
3: I'm not a player.
1: I just said that's player talk.
3: I don't want to be a player no more.
1: Okay, all right.
3: But on the actual day of July number 4, the men of Omega Psi Phi had a cookout.
1: Mm-hmm.
3: And so I went to spend time with the Greeks. They actually barbecued an alligator. I got a picture if you would like to see.
1: I would love to see.
3: Yeah, they barbecued an alligator. But
1: did you eat some?
3: Absolutely not.
1: Why not? Because we know that you have a not a fear, but we know that you have a preference of. Ooh, I almost had to. Okay, all right.
3: So you telling me you would have ate the alligator?
1: Can I see? Let me see this closer. I know you have a preference of what goes in your mouth.
3: Absolutely.
1: And so. Not with the head. No, I wouldn't have ate it with the head.
3: I mean, I think they cut the head off after, but they cooked it.
1: They would have had to cut the head off before, because that would have turned me off.
3: They cooked it with the head, but I'm sure they only ate from the body.
1: So, like, one time when I was working a while ago, and I knew this. This Asian woman that I was working with, she was like, "Do you like fish?" And I was like, "Yeah, I like fish." And she said, "Oh, okay, I'm gonna bring you some fish. My husband can make fish really good." I said, "Okay, well, what kind of fish?" She told me, I couldn't remember. And she brought me the fish and she wrapped it up in foil and I unwrapped it and the head was still on there.
3: Nah.
5: Uncle Ty knows about that.
1: And I struggled and I didn't want to be rude.
3: This I would have been rude.
1: This was way back in the day when I, you know, was considerate of other people's feelings.
5: So did you already have, is this season 12, episode?
1: Episode 6. It should be on the side. You see it?
5: Yeah.
1: My man. We're going to start the show.
5: Serato Pro, you know how to use this one. This is my version.
1: But is it on the playlist?
5: Yeah.
1: Let's check it out. Let's see. I'm a superstar, so let's see if I can get this right.
3: I don't even understand why they doing all the technical stuff all the way on the air. Well, you know.
1: Because that's what we do.
3: We don't know what may happen on this show.
4: Where do I put that? On that side?
1: You ain't got one?
5: Yeah, no, I do.
3: Ain't got one what? Look at me not being nosy. Ain't got one what? But other than that, I didn't, you know, I was
1: you
3: like,
1: said you would have been rude.
3: Huh?
1: You just repeat my story. You would have been rude.
3: Well, I don't know if I consider it rude, but I would have said no, thank you.
1: Okay.
3: I don't like fish faces. I don't like alligator faces. I don't like any animal faces.
5: Uncle Taj is listening.
3: Uncle Taj, hey,
5: Uncle
1: Taj.
5: The fish face incident.
1: Uncle Taj, call in and tell us about the fish face incident.
3: What's the number?
1: The number is 651-313-5125. 651-313-5125.
3: Come on, Uncle Taj. We need some action because I'm not for sure what these two over here are doing. We need to be recording, but we're not recording because we had to use the recording computer.
5: It's good. This one will not be...
1: Yeah, but the only...
5: In visual memory.
1: But you know what? Yeah. The only thing...
5: What? What now?
3: I don't know.
1: This is... I'm going to just go with this playlist. It's all out of order.
5: Oh.
3: Well, just play them.
1: Okay.
5: Play the
1: playlist. Should we start the show then?
3: You got Madonna on the playlist?
5: Who?
3: Madonna. It's White Boy Wednesday. Why wouldn't we have Madonna?
1: It is not White Boy Wednesday.
3: Oh, it's white.
1: What the
3: person.
1: Hell is wrong? What the hell is wrong with you? What the hell is wrong?
3: I
1: with
3: feel
1: white
3: like
1: people?
3: Madonna could go with that.
1: Okay. Well, seeing that we are on.
3: And they want to restart the show from the beginning after I stay here and talk my breath away.
2: No.
3: I just don't understand. Restarting. Okay. So what did you do over the 15 days after Juneteenth weekend?
2: Me? You talking to me?
3: Yes, you, VP.
2: My guy from kindergarten had his 55th birthday party. So I stopped by there and then... On have we figured it out? Yes sir. Happy birthday, Mr. Barber. And also he recently, him and his wife,
1: happy
2: celebrated 25 year anniversary right after that.
3: How many years?
2: They kinda align with it. 25. He's 55 and 25, yeah.
3: Happy anniversary.
2: Yeah. And so I went to that, but that honestly, then Sunday I pulled out the grill. Friday, I just chilled. I ran errands, did different things. Kind of took that as just a just do whatever day. You know what I'm saying? I don't know if your plug's gonna work on that, but you can plug mine in. The plug is down there, the white one. I don't know if there's enough juice, but anyway. So Sunday, pulled out the grill, just threw on some burgers and brats and kind of cooked for my mom and dad. Only a couple people came by, but that was enough.
1: Thanks for the invite, man. I took the grandkids out to the zoo. It was hot. They wore me out.
2: Yeah,
3: I'm just trying to figure out why it ain't a burger on the table today. That's what I'm trying to figure out.
2: I don't know. I don't have a good reason. Well, actually, there's probably not any left now. And I cooked a lot of burgers, but when I tell you my son probably took 20 home, well, maybe not 20, but at least 10.
3: Let me put this out there so it can forever be put. If there's a burger on the grill, I would like one. You ain't got to bring me a bun. I'll use white bread from the house.
1: Okay.
3: Just bring me a burger. I don't eat a lot of red meat, but if you put a burger on a grill, I'm a fold. And if you want to be real spicy, if you do fresh hamburger meat and chop some onions up, make me two of them.
2: Okay.
3: Yeah, I love a burger. I'm a fold every time.
1: All right, let's do this real quick. I'm going to try to work this. This is really foreign to me.
3: Is this Heavy D?
2: So really, if you got the mouse, all you have to do is click and drag it up to
1: where I want it.
2: Yeah.
1: But I like, seriously, like, I see my news thing.
3: You assume.

0: have it on you for the past.
1: Yeah. I feel like it's opposed to the superstar DJ. Not necessarily you, but opposed to a superstar.
0: No. He's going back. He's going back because he feels like we was getting on him about the shirt and everything.
1: You don't want to be the change?
2: Nope. Yes, I do want to be.
0: Okay. All right. So let's do this. Welcome to the show.
1: Welcome to the show.
0: Yes.
1: Me at show. We almost me at show.
0: Yeah, we 13 minutes in, but that's all right.
2: You know what? Let me just say to everybody out there. You trust me when I say you'd rather that discombobulation at the beginning than a whole show without music. We've done that before, and it's just a weird energy.
0: Yeah.
1: I don't know. I kind of like it, but I like weirdness.
0: We know. So let me do my job. Okay, let me do my job. Thank you for tuning in. Welcome to the show. You are tuned in to Soul Audible Detox, Season 12, Episode 6. Welcome, everybody. Let's all get down. It's Wednesday. We are just about over the hump. We are here to make sure that if you are struggling, we can give you that extra pull or push. We are the trilogy, not one, not two, but three radio show hosts, personalities, whatever you want to label us as, bringing you this platform. We are called Soul Audible Detox. This is Season 12, Episode 6. We are VP, the fabulous one. And last but not certainly least, I am the Prez.
1: 12-6, that's my mom's birthday.
3: Yeah. Slave ships.
0: So this is
2: 12-6?
1: 12-6 is 12-6. My mom's birthday.
4: There are more records of slave ships than one would dream.
1: We on 12-6, right?
4: It seems inconceivable. Until you
1: remember
4: for 200 years.
1: You
2: I'm like, it's
1: here?
2: 7, 8. Where are we getting 12, 6?
1: Because 26? That's the show this is.
2: I'm there now. My bad.
1: It took you a minute.
2: Man, it took
1: you here,
2: me a
1: you have arrived.
2: It took me a whole few minutes.
0: Fabulous one. Can you let everybody know where we are brought?

0: You know what?
1: Engineer ain't been listening to us.
0: Is he mad at us?
1: I don't know what's wrong with him.
0: He in his feelings?
1: He's moving this thing that he's been talking about.
0: Just under stress?
1: Literally since I've known him. Literally since I know I'm moving about the East Coast, blah, blah, blah. And now that the time is kind of here, I feel low-key like he really don't want to leave. And he's kind of in his emotional state.
0: Okay.
1: Like, I've been in Minnesota for so long, I don't know what I'm going to do.
0: That makes sense.
1: That's me. That if he's listening, he can call and respond.
0: Yeah, brother, you can call. And a matter of fact, why don't we do this? If anybody would like to call in or talk to us, VP, can you tell them how they can connect with us? And we will definitely communicate back.
1: 651. You can reach us at 651-313-5125.
0: And what else?
1: And you can reach us on Facebook. And I'm just trying to get that all pulled up. VP Prez, the letter VP, P-R-E-S, with a little at symbol before. Facebook is where we really react during the show. We do have an Instagram account.

0: Okay.
1: Can't trust it.
0: So, No. How was your 15 days after Juneteenth, sir?
1: Yeah, so we were talking about that while you were over there working. It was cool. It was real relaxing. I just went to the birthday party.
0: That's right.
1: Really all I did other than just running around and then cooking on Sunday. And I invited people on Sunday. I was like, come on through. Oh, and I did stop by quick. This was before the birthday party to...

0: truly on the grill. And they said, oh, it's going to take about 2 hours. I said, yeah, I ain't going to be here.
1: Have you had gator before?
0: I have not, and I wasn't planning on trying it. But I would have, maybe.
2: Nah.
0: I wouldn't, it wouldn't have been a solid no for me. Nah. I might have tried it.
2: It's a solid.
1: Okay.
0: It's my son, you know, they always do the fried gator at State Fair.
2: Yeah. My son ate it.
0: Yeah, my son tried it before. He said it, for real. And we were really serious and joking. I didn't try it then, but he said it tastes like chicken.
1: It tastes like
0: said
1: chicken.
0: Maybe a little like dark meat. Yeah.
2: I think that's the answer to everything. It tastes like chicken. Yeah. However, I don't want.
1: But you feel like.
2: I don't want gator. Mine is a solid. No, you put in the freezer and make it even more solid. Nah.
1: Thanks for the cherry. This cherry water is good.
2: Oh, I should have got me a water. I get on the plate.
0: Oh, Uncle Todd said fish face. When your peoples from the U brought that food over, it was at the old house and I was barbecuing and they were like, oh, we're going to bring some food over. And they brought some snapper. And I was like, yeah, I'll put some snapper on the grill. Brought it, and you know, in the foil and all that. It was so I'm telling the story now. Anyway,
1: go ahead.
0: I was like, yeah, I was like, okay. It was smelling good. I was like, I'm ready to put the snapper on the grill, and I'm cooking some other stuff. I said, just put it in the fridge. I'll get it, whatever. No, let it sit out because it needs to be ready, whatever. I go in there. I take the foil off, and it's the whole face.
2: Yeah.
0: I was like, wait a minute. What do I do with this? It's smiling at me. they were like, just put it on like that. I was like, okay.
2: This is why I don't fish, because I don't like fish.
0: It was
2: faces.
0: The whole face.
1: Yeah, I just.
0: It was good, though.
2: That ruins snapper it for is me. Good. I like snapper. I just don't want a snapper face.
0: Yeah. I cooked it with the face, and then we cut it off. We just cut that face. Mm-hmm. Yeah. But it does, it gives you a different feel.
1: Yeah.
2: With the whole I heard face on. That keeping the face on makes it more flavorful. And that's why they cut it off after they cook it. That's what I've heard.
1: I thought maybe it was because it makes it look more appealing or something like that. I don't know. So
3: y'all ready for this?
0: Does it?
1: I don't know. That was just my thought.
0: I don't know.
2: Hey, Uncle Taji, team last sibling. That's what we are. Team last sibling.
0: 3 and 4.
1: So,
0: okay. So what is this Wednesday called again?
2: White people, what the hell are you doing?
0: There we go.
1: Actually, if we go to the page.
2: I like white people, what the hell are you doing?
1: It is kind of like that. It's...
0: I thought you put it on the text screen.
1: I did.
0: My bad.
1: No, and did you see I even put... I put Snowy Day on there.
2: You did?
0: I missed that.
1: Yeah,
0: bro. Oh, that's on the...
1: Yeah.

0: Wednesday. When is it enough Wednesday? I got a lot of news.
1: When is it enough?
0: When is it enough like Wednesday? What the hell is wrong with white people Wednesday? So yeah.
2: Are these rhetorical questions? Or
0: nah. Nah. You can definitely answer. You can call. You can hit us up on Facebook. You can hit us up on our platforms. You can give us a call at 651-313-5125. So real quick, and then we'll go ahead and get into our flowers. So a couple of things. I think I put this on the thread. I was at Cub over the weekend, and I also went to go watch the fireworks. We'll go to the fireworks first. We went to go watch the fireworks, and thought it was going to be delayed. I went over to where Stone Arch Bridge to watch the fireworks. Thought it was going to be delayed because of the storm.

Then I went to Cub later that night. Stop and pick up something. Or maybe it was the next day. And I seen this dude about our age, maybe a little bit older. He had some red

0: And I was just struggling.
1: What is this?
0: What is this?
1: These are Black Brothers?
0: Yeah. Yeah.
2: So, what I've learned about this.
0: Yes, are you going to explain? You going to break it down?
2: If they are. If their dad or their brother or
0: veterans.
2: Somebody is veterans.
0: Okay.
2: Yeah, they still celebrate the 4th. I can understand that.
0: I get that.

because he's a veteran. So I understand that. And most times that's what it be. Mm-hmm. And then sometimes people just, that's how we grew up. And some people ain't, everybody don't wake up at the same time.

0: So if your counterpart is of a Caucasian hue, you're probably going to wear red, white, and blue. So there's a couple reasons.
1: Okay, that's fair.
0: Yeah. Mm.
1: Whatever.
2: All right.
0: I don't knock people who do a big barbecue because it's a paid day set of time.
1: Yeah, I'm not tripping about that.
0: Celebrate your friends and families.
1: I'm not tripping about that.
3: Because hey, I'm gonna take a day off.
1: I'm gonna take a day off.
0: A paid day off. Get it together. Right? A paid day off. Without using your PTO.
1: For sure.
0: Without using your PTO. And what better time is to pull out the grill and kick it with your people when we all getting paid for this day?
1: There you go.
0: For doing nothing.
1: All right. So what we gonna do now? Is this at the time of the show, the segment of the show, excuse me, where we are going to issue our flowers. You got flowers today, VP?
3: Mm-hmm. Yeah.
1: Okay.
3: Oh, we back to the elements, or is this last week's playlist?
1: No, I'm on this week's playlist.
3: Okay, I was just thinking the elements is always in.
1: Yeah.
0: Because they the baddest band in the land. Yeah. I told y'all how proud I was of my daughter when I went to see them. She was like, "Who y'all going to see?" I said, "We're going to see the baddest band in the land." She was like, "Earth, Wind, and Fire."
1: That's what I'm talking about. Look at that. You raised her right. That's what I'm talking about.
0: Everybody call them that. I said, because it's a fact, man.
1: It is a fact.
0: It's a fact.
1: Facts.
0: On top of facts.
3: I disagree.
1: And sir, if you notice, anytime we do the flower segment, there's a song that has love in it. So
3: I have not noticed.
1: Really? Are you serious?
3: Serious.
0: I haven't noticed either, but now I'll pay attention.
3: But now I'll pay attention.
1: Well, you're not a real DJ, but he is.
0: Oh, I'm not a DJ
1: at all. And obviously, I'm not a real one neither, right?
3: Why did my phone just glow like this?
1: Does it work?
0: Because you're a real DJ.
1: Yeah, that part.
0: it went to shine on you.
3: Yeah, it just came with the shine. It came with the superstar shine.
1: Yep. Anyway. So we're going to turn it over to the fabulous one, and you can go ahead and give out what you're giving out tonight.
0: Let me see. I'm going to give out daisies this week.
1: I
0: like a good daisy.
1: All right, go ahead.
0: I am going to give flowers out to my household, man the house and our two children, Mr. Edwards, Lord Drea, and Marquez, my son. I talked to him. They had a very interesting conversation with him. He's one of my favorite people in this whole world. I love him. I love my baby girl, too. They're my best friends. I don't know if they both got jobs, but they still my broke best friends, right? I'm going to give a shout out to my sister circle. I will see them at the end of the month. I'm super excited about that. I want to give a shout out to the Pink Ladies that are headed by Miss Pamela Wings. I'm going to give a shout out to my coworkers, Veronica and Bianca. I'm going to give a shout out to my sorority sisters, my line sisters. My line sisters, we're the three cups of royalty, myself, Latasha, and Tamiko. I want to give a shout out to my sorority, Sigma Gamma Rho Sorority Incorporated, and to my chapter, Zeta Iota Sigma Alumni Chapter of Minnesota. I want to give a shout out to somebody I feel like I'm missing, and I was going to be intentional about it, and now I can't remember. I want to give a shout out to my lash tech, Tiffany Washington, and my nail tech, Davier Wright, my black girls that keep me together. I want to give a shout out to Flint Northern Class of 1991. We about to have our 35th class reunion, so I'm excited about that to see my classmates. The countdown starts. I love these people. They love me, and I love them. I could be myself with them. I ain't got to have no filters, no boundaries. I love them. They love me. They also asked me to be the keynote speaker, so I'm excited about that. I ain't worked on my speech yet.
1: Okay.
0: But I'm also the keynote speaker for our class reunion. So again, shout out Flint Northern.
1: As
0: I should be.
1: Right.
0: So shout out to Flint Northern High School class of 1991 in Flint, Michigan.
3: Flint in the building.
0: In the building. Okay. And since we own that, let's shout out Ready for the World. MC Bree, the Dayton family, and Top Authority. Shout out to Flint's finest.
3: Can we get them in? You know what? Hey, for real. When you go home,
1: tell Melvin.
3: Can you ask Melvin to come on?
0: I'll see if he can come.
3: Yeah.
0: Yeah. I will.
1: For sure.
0: Yeah.
3: Because he'd be up in Minnesota.
0: Oh, absolutely. Yeah, yeah, absolutely. Yeah, yeah. But yeah, Top Authority, most people know the Dayton family, if you know anything about the rap scene in Michigan. Top Authority was right under the Dayton family. They was not as popular, but if you come through Flint and Detroit and stuff, they know about Top Authority. One of them is my classmates in that group, Top Authority. So shout out to them. And shout out to Black, shout out to the whole D9. You know, since I've been over here in the D9, it's been an amazing journey. So shout out to the whole D9. And shout out to Black men with this good Black energy. I appreciate y'all. If don't nobody else on this earth love y'all, know that I love you. I appreciate you. I support you. And I want to be a safe space for you if you need somebody to talk to.
1: Can I just make a comment off of that piece right there? Based on our conversation pre-show?
0: Yes.
1: I appreciate you.
0: Thank you.
1: Right.
0: Thank
1: you. I appreciate you. And because you're an Aquarius.
0: Yeah. Shout out to Aquarius.
1: Yeah. Because it's, what season is it?
0: It's always Aquarius season.
1: Okay. All right.
0: Okay. With that, I am done.
1: All right. You can pass the baton.
0: I'll pass it to the VP.
1: All right. What you giving out today, bro?
3: Tulips.
1: Tulips.
3: Tulips.
1: Right. Okay.
0: Tulips.
3: Want to give out tulips to the queen. Want to give tulips to my...
1: Tulips or tulips?
0: Just say flowers, because they're flowers. Just say
3: tulips.
0: Flowers.
3: I'm going to get tulips. Yeah, you're right. That does sound funny. Yeah. Let me give my flowers to my children. You know, shouts goes out to Duffy. He's doing his thing. You know what? My oldest son, he's growing. He's learning life on the go. But he's trying. There's a sincere effort, and I got to give him props. He don't always get to his goal, but it's all right.
0: As long as he's shooting for it.
3: He's shooting for it. And sometimes it's about the effort, right?
0: Yep.
3: Not the outcome. So love to that. My other two, my daughter, 14, just is really going on. Whatever that age is where your kids just talk to you any old way. And not in a disrespectful way, but they call you who they want to call you. And just be like, you know what? I guess I got other fights to fight. I'm just bruh. Whatever's going on, I'll be like, babe, what's that, bruh?
0: Let me tell you, with that generation,
1: is it bruh or bro?
0: It
3: she says bruh. Okay.
0: It doesn't stop. It just changes. The words just changes.
3: Right. And so bruh can mean like, it can mean anything from like dad to how do you not know what I'm talking about to who are you to what are we doing?
1: Because the first time I heard it, I was like, who are you talking to? Then I was like, okay.
0: My girl didn't go through the brush.
3: It could be mom.
0: But yeah. I was working a job. She came up there and she wrote "to my slime." I was like, I don't even know what that is.
3: what does that mean?
0: That just means that's your girl, apparently. That's your person.
3: Oh, to my slime.
0: So know that the words change, but they have the same meanings.
1: Okay.
3: Okay, words change, but the same meanings. So, okay, that's the kids. One of the shouts goes out to Uncle Taj and his family.
0: Hey, Uncle Taj, listening. And the fans.
1: What up, Taj?
3: Hopefully you had a good, what did you say? So many days after Juneteenth?
1: 15 days
0: after Juneteenth.
3: I hope
0: Juneteenth.
3: Y'all enjoyed your 15 days after Juneteenth. Want to give shouts out to my daughter-in-law with Bubba's, Jay.
1: Hey, daughter-in-law.
0: You got a husband.
3: She got a whole husband. matter of fact, I'm going to text him and tell him to listen. And then... shouts out to Shay, keeping it down, PPKs,
0: hey,
3: the Five Heartbeats, the engineer, who else that? Kevin, what
0: hey,
3: up, Kevin?
0: Engineer. Hey, Kevin.
3: You know, we still Kevin? Waiting on our sauce.
0: Right, it's sauce season.
3: Sauce season. And I know I'm missing people, but shouts out to my family, everybody else, my siblings and cousins and all that are part of the class group. Anybody else I miss, blame it on my head, not my heart.
1: Do we have to have the light on?
3: It's kind of dark without it, but go ahead.
1: Just for a little bit.
0: Is you a vampire?
3: Yeah, I think he's a vampire.
1: I am.
3: But that's fine, go ahead.
1: I am.
3: You can turn on.
1: Just for a little bit. Now I'm in the mood. Okay, there we go. There we go.
0: He about to put his bedroom voice on.
1: No. We can raise the middle, or we can open the middle, open the blinds, because the sun is. I promise, as soon as the sun goes down, we can. By
0: okay,
1: hour two.
0: Go ahead. What kind of flowers you giving out?
1: What kind of flowers? I don't even know. I'm gonna give out carnations. All right, carnations and a few roses.
0: I should have went with daffodils. I'm gonna have that next time.
1: Daffodils. Okay. All right. So. Want to give a first and foremost, is it cancer season?
0: What is this? What's today?
1: July It is cancer season.
2: It is cancer season. Okay. Yes, it is.
1: All right. So, want to first and foremost give a shout out to my daughter, Pootie, who just celebrated her 29th birthday.
0: Ooh, happy birthday.
1: She went to New York for the first time, and she had an excellent time.
0: New York is dope.
1: Yeah, she had
0: I wouldn't want to live there, but it's dope.
1: Yeah, I told her it was going to be amazing, and it was. So, she celebrated her birthday last week. My grandson, Anthony, will be celebrating his second birthday this Sunday. So, to my little homie, Anthony, my buddy, happy birthday. Want to send a shout out to the rest of my children, to my grandchildren, to the PPKs, to Shay that's holding it down, to David Ruffin and the Temptations. Want to send a shout out to, I'm forgetting, old age. You know what? I'll just do this. Anybody else that I've forgotten, please blame it on my heart. Or my head and not my heart. Oh, want to send a shout out to one of my co-workers, my very special friend who just moved to Kansas City. You can send me some barbecue sauce for real. Tayshia, who is tuning in tonight. I miss you, and I hope you're doing well. And
0: where's
1: thank you so much
0: to?
1: For tuning in. Kansas City.
0: I guess you call her my niece. Tamika's daughter moved to Kansas City, and she loves it.
1: Yeah. I told her that once she gets settled, let me know, because that's not a too far of a drive. But
2: no, that's an easy drive.
1: Yeah, that's an easy drive.
2: Straight shot.
0: Let me know. I like to ride. I don't want to
1: drive. For sure. So that is this week's flowers.
0: A bouquet.
1: Bouquet. That's our bouquet of flowers. And if you're a new listener or joining for the first time and you just fell on the station, thank you so much for your ear support. We appreciate it so much. And it's 7:30, but guess what?
0: 7:30.
1: It is time for your favorite segment. So, but first, before we do that, you are tuned in to WFNU-LP 94.1 FM in St. Paul, home of Frogtown Community Radio. 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
0: Fabulous.
1: Overlooking Frogtown, St. Paul. 94 is on the other side. We can't see it, but we know it's there. And so, it's that time.
0: Cue the cheesy news music.
2: I wasn't sure what time it was.
1: Yeah, we're a little behind, but we're going to catch up. We are going to catch up. We're a little bit behind, but we always on time.
0: Always on time.
1: We always on time. So, we got other segments that we got to catch up with, but you know what?

0: so-called America with three K's, our so-called democracy, our land of the free, not sure who's free, but the picture depicted so much of our rich history that we certainly know that America with the three K's never ceases to fail on its rich, racist history. The picture says more than 1,000 words as the viral image captured, did y'all see this? A black woman surrounded by white nationalists on the DC Metro Saturday, July 4th.
1: That's a powerful picture.
0: It is a powerful picture. I think they put it on, showed mass members of a white supremacist group called the Patriot Front march through Washington, D.C., excuse me, our nation's capital, on Saturday the 4th. It does speak volumes of the so-called 250th commemorative celebration of the nation and the dangers of this extremist groups in America and politics. What I find funny about this picture is if you are white and you're bold enough to be this hateful, why hide behind sheets or masks?
1: Yeah. Because they're
2: that's
1: not
2: what
1: bold.
2: I want to know.
0: Right, but I'm, you know what I mean?
2: That's what I want to know.
0: That's what I want to know. Go ahead.
2: Why did they get to cover their face?
0: I don't know.
1: Because they know they shouldn't be doing it.
0: Yeah.
1: And they work beside black people every day. Yeah. I want to give a shout out to her because she sat there like she had no F's to give.
2: Yeah.
0: Oh, for
2: like,
0: sure.
2: Whatever
0: for
2: they
0: sure.
2: do.
1: Like, she was like,
2: they were like, I wish you would.
1: F what mm-hmm. you doing. I'm about to sit here. I don't know if she just got off work.
0: Yeah.
1: She wanted to get the food for some kids or whatever. Mm-hmm. But she was like, yeah. I'm going to sit here.
0: That's a dope picture.
1: And I dare.
0: Yeah. That's a dope picture.
2: She the new Rosa Parks.
0: There you go. The scary part, go ahead.
1: She basically was like, you're going to come over here, but you're going to limp back.
0: Yeah. Don't throw up a hat.
1: Right, right. So shout out to her.
0: Yep, shout out to her. We'll have to find out who her is. The scary part about is after 5, this could have been someone's boss, physician, dentist, lawyer, and starting at 8 a.m., the cycle starts all over. So, like, if you are one of those white supremacist people or whatever, take the mask off. Like, you know, why are you hiding behind the mask?
1: Because, again, like you said, there's somebody's dentist, there's somebody's doctor.
0: Yeah.
1: That's somebody's friend that they think is a friend.
0: That too.
1: You know, they work in a space, because there's very few spaces where there is, not NAM person of color in your building.
0: Mm-hmm.
1: And they work with these people, whatever, so they live these everyday lives with their secret hate.
0: Mm-hmm.
1: But if you real about your hate, because not that I was not going to say this on the radio, and I probably wouldn't even say that person. But, well, you know what? I'm going to say.
0: That's okay. We're always one comment away from getting kicked off.
1: I'm
0: going
1: to use a watered down version. Anybody who knows me knows that I prefer to spend my time with people who look like me.
0: Mm-hmm.
1: I'm not going to wear a mask to say that. Because I'm not ashamed of who I am and what I choose to do.
0: Mm-hmm. There you go. Served up real nice.
1: But it came from the whole KKK in the first place.
0: I know where it originated from, but you know, like I said, that's just kind of a question that I just, when I looked at the picture, that was one of the first things I said to myself is like, you know, be who you are. Because your boy is allowing y'all to be that, so be who you are. When you stormed the Capitol on January 6th, you weren't wearing masks, and you still got away with it.
1: Right.
2: Right.
0: Right?
2: Facts.
0: Okay.
1: Right.
0: The gavel was dropped. But let me pick it back up. In other news, on this very same day, I need y'all to repeat, same damn day. So I'm going to say, in other news, on this very same day,
1: same damn day,
0: during your president's 4th of July event held in Washington, D.C., a thunderstorm hit. Many of those participants had to run for shelter. VP, the fabulous one, guess where they had to conveniently run for shelter to?
1: To the Obama, not the Obama, that's in Chicago.
0: They should have ran there too.
1: Is it the History Museum?
0: Bingo.
2: Wow.
0: The National Museum.
2: Did we not let them in? Did the mean girls at the door?
0: The National Museum of African American history.

0: history and culture. Oh yes, how convenient. And what a coincidence to be in a place full of historic, rich Black history that I'm sure were some of the Take Our Country Back, Make America White Again, Hating on Woke Museums, and Why Do We Have to Keep Talking About Slavery and Race? It happened so long ago. People.
1: Somebody just stood out like, I'm not going in there. I'll just get wet. Good.
0: I bet you they did.
2: Let them.
1: Smelling like wet dog.
2: Let them. I got a wet dog story to show.
0: Okay, hold on.
2: But right. I'll do it after the news.
0: Okay, cool. Okay.
1: Well, I thought you was going to say he got struck by lightning.
0: Damn. Well, I wasn't going to start, but y'all did. But I will finish here. It's amazing how even in 2026, white folk, you hate on us. You have everything you want to have, everything we have, but don't want no one to know. You want to keep us under you, but without us, you're nothing. Our culture, our history, our genetics, the list goes on, like your hatred, but still, we shelter you. We still progress. We still keep going. Hope some of you got the ancestry culture that will haunt you in the days to come, 250 years and still going.
1: I'm a haunt y'all. I think I'm related to Crispus Attucks.
0: Well, we're going to do an energy check after this.
1: No. Yeah, okay. Where the energy? Get the okay. Energy paper.
2: All right. I got to get
0: did
2: it
0: you,
2: out.
0: Did you have a comment, or can I keep going?
2: No, you can keep going.
0: Okay. And lastly, y'all remember Carmel?
2: Wait a minute. I want to say this.
0: Okay. Go ahead.
1: You can keep
2: the
1: going. Wait a minute.
2: That
1: hold up.
2: None brown people tell their children to find a Black woman if they get lost.
0: Yeah, you've said that many times.
2: The same thing this is. Y'all was in trouble. Y'all was getting wet. You went to the Black people because you know we'll let you in. I don't understand why, as Black people, why we are so forgiving to everybody. Because I would have been like, y'all got a ticket?
0: Again, did you hear my statement?
2: Y'all got a ticket?
0: Again.
1: And the sisters that be, you've been to the African Americans.
0: Yeah.
1: They be like,
2: I don't care. It's raining. Do you have a ticket? Man.
0: But
2: I would have let him in, but I would have made everywhere.
0: Even though we shouldn't be taking calls during the news, we're going to
1: take it. Who is it?
0: All right, hold on.
2: I wish the video camera was on so they could have got VP Dan.
0: WFNU. WFNU. 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
3: Listening to you all, right?
0: You're listening to us?
3: Listening to you all.
0: Okay.
3: Listening to you all. And I heard one of the brothers say, we're just a comment from getting kicked off the air. Man, this is lucky. I have a show, and I used to say, man, when are y'all going to take me off the air? And I'm listening to you all now. And we're in competition to see who's going to be taken off first.
1: Right. Who's going to get it first?
2: Let's do this.
0: Yep. We push the envelope, Lucky. All day, every day.
3: Hey, I'm gonna let y'all go.
0: All right,
3: listen,
0: we appreciate
1: you. Listening, bro.
0: All right.
1: Thanks
0: thank
1: for
0: you,
1: calling,
0: brother.
2: Lucky.
3: Hey, man, but the brothers said we're one conversation or whatever getting kicked off. I'm not going heck, man. That's good. Let's just kick off first.
2: We your people.
3: Y'all more real than me sometimes.
0: For sure, brother. Thank you so much.
2: Thank
1: appreciate
2: you.
1: You.
0: All right.
3: Keep listening.
0: Take
3: you guys are doing a good show, man.
0: Thank
3: good
0: you.
2: Thank you.
0: I appreciate
2: thank
0: it. All right.
2: Look at that. Okay, what's the next story?
0: All right.
1: Lucky, if you could have seen how we was dancing in here because the phone was flashing.
0: Right?
2: Tell your friends to call, Lucky.
0: Especially, Derek. See, you never know.
1: You never know who's listening,
0: right?
2: You never
0: that,
2: know.
0: That's why your mom used to tell you to put on clean socks
1: man,
0: and everything.
1: Man, clean
0: you
1: underwear.
0: Never, that's right, because you never know.
1: You never know if you get in an accident.
0: All right.
2: Man.
0: That part.
2: Man.
0: But remember
1: anyway,
0: what I was saying.
1: We stepping all over you.
0: No. We good. But remember what I said in the comment, which you guys were just talking about. I said that you want everything we have.
2: I would have made them buy a ticket.
0: You want to keep us under your feet, but without us, you're nothing. And even though your hatred run deep, we still shelter you.
2: I would have did them like
1: we
2: they
1: do.
2: I did them like we do on a train, because they let you on the train, you be 30 minutes in, then they come look for your ticket.
1: Yeah, can we see your ticket?
2: I would have done like that. Well, you got to go. Where your ticket
1: I've
2: at?
1: Actually had that happen before, and I just kind of, I did get a ticket, but I didn't know where I threw it, and it wasn't right away, right?
2: Right.
1: It was later on, and I was like, bro, I don't know where I put
0: you
1: that
0: know what
1: ticket.
0: I did?
1: What?
0: I was on the train.
1: You said, do I need to pay the $2?
0: No, no, no. I was on the train with my granddaughter. We was going downtown to go see the Lynx game, and we got out. We just got on, right?
1: Yeah, you just get on.
0: And we got on, and then they got on, and we got off.
2: But you know what? They do that.
1: And did you pay? Or
0: no,
1: you just got
0: I wait
1: the
0: for the next
1: one.
0: Train to come, and I jump right back on.
2: They do that on the actual Amtrak. Say we gonna get on the train, go to Colorado. They let you on about 30 minutes into the trip. They ask you for your ticket.
1: They will. That's like a long distance.
2: Yeah, but they will threaten to put you off if you ain't got a ticket.
1: As they should, while the train's moving, though.
2: I don't know why the train's moving, but we already 30 minutes in, like I'm all the way from the crib. Yeah.
0: Let me do this, because we got like almost 10 minutes left of the first hour. Okay, lastly, last story. Carmelo Anthony, remember him? Not the basketball player. The young man.
2: I was going to say La La Boo, but
0: no, the young man who was sentenced to 35 years for killing a white kid. Well, his new attorneys are filing motions and seeking a new trial and trying to sideline the judge who presided over his murder case. The defense filed two major motions Tuesday, one seeking to remove Judge John Roach from all remaining post-trial proceedings, and another asking the court to throw out Anthony's conviction altogether. Anthony's lawyers argue the new trial issues will be decided by a different judge and want Judge Roach to be recused to, want Judge Roach to recuse himself. And if I'm correct, the opportunity opened up for him to have a new trial and new lawyers was because of Cardi B.
2: Yes. Really? She donated $300,000 to his defense.
0: Yep.
1: Okay.
2: And shout out to Cardi B.
0: I was going to say Black Girl Magic.
2: Shout out to Cardi B.
0: Yep. Sister stood up.
2: She just do stuff like, even on a lower scale, I seen a video. She was in Miami or something, going to a club, and these girls wanted to get in. They got to the door. It was like $150 a person, and they was debating if they would come in. Cardi was like, let them all in, I'll pay for them. I was like, I've been at the wrong place at the wrong time. Cardi is very generous. I love Cardi B.
1: Mm-hmm. Yeah. I like Cardi B. I mean, she might be, she is, you know what?
2: She don't make a lot of.
1: No, I'm not even going to say what I was going to say. She raps about that kind of discussion we was having earlier before we got on the air.
2: But that's not
1: who she is. It really isn't.
2: And what she said
1: I think she knows how to be a wife.
2: And not only that, she's very smart.
1: Yeah.
2: She's very smart. But she said something about that. She said, because I support women no matter where they are inherently. And I appreciate that, because although like I said earlier, you know, people heal differently at different times. Just because you're not at a point where you're healing, and you may still be not the ideal person that people should think you are, I still want to support you in the space you are, because I feel like, especially as Black people, no matter where we are, healed or unhealed, we don't get enough support.
0: Okay.
1: Not bad.
2: And she said that she supports all women, no matter where you are. And I love that. But I love Cardi B.
1: Cardi BZ.
0: She
1: was at Essence.
2: As she should be.
1: Shamina and her sister were down there. And it looked like it was off to me, right? So again, I know Essence was struggling a couple years, especially after COVID, and then a couple years after
0: COVID.
1: That.
0: It was thick.
1: You did go to Essence?
0: Mm-hmm.
1: I thought they were saying, okay, so tell us about it.
0: In the next hour after I do the weather report, since you all up on my...
1: Do the weather.
2: Right, do the weather.
1: My bad, I jumped too.
0: Yeah, you all over here.
2: And no, I ain't got my rain boots on, but do the weather.
0: Okay.
1: Oh, thank God, rain boots.
0: Well, currently...
2: I almost gave you the finger.
0: Anyways, currently it is 79 degrees.
2: Woo-hoo.
0: Today got up to 80. It felt like it was 82. Tomorrow, Thursday, we're looking at a partly sunny day with a high of 85 and a low of 65. On Friday, partly sunny with a high of 87 and a low of 67. On Saturday, partly sunny with a high of 90 and a low of 70.
2: Yes.
0: On Sunday, sunny, no clouds in the sky. High of 93 and a low of 72. On Monday, we're going to run it back. High of 93 and a low of 72. And then on Tuesday, partly sunny with a high of 93 and a low of 73. And I will text you back after I'm done with the weather. And then on Wednesday, dang, July 15th already? Partly sunny with a high of 87 and a low of 69. And that is your 7-day weather forecast.
2: I like that there was no rain and it was lots of sun.
0: No rain, no rain boots.
2: I like when it's hot.
0: No rain, no rain.
2: It matches my magnetic personality.
0: Is that what it does? Okay. Y'all can turn the light on now. All right, I'm done with my segments, so I'm good. Do you got time, or should we wait for the second hour?
1: We'll
0: wait for the second hour. You told me.
2: I mean, it's 9 minutes. No, I think we got time.
1: We got time. Yeah, we got time.
0: It's actually 6 minutes. 6 minutes.
2: Six minutes.
0: I'm going
1: fresh. Yeah, this clock.
0: Yeah, I'm going by.
1: And this clock is getting further and further behind.
0: Let's wait, because I don't want you to rush. Because we'll usually break it down. But we will tell the people what we got in the next hour. So in the next hour, we got the Energy Vibe Check. We also got the fabulous one with Mindful Moments. You got a good one today?
2: I think I got a good one today.
0: Okay, all right. We got our lyrical breakdown. We got our black hero. We got what the... We got.
2: Oh.
1: You like a teenager.
0: Wow. The change starts with you.
2: What the day is.
0: Okay. And we got Reflections with VP.
2: You'll see what he do.
0: I was looking right at you.
2: I wasn't looking at you.
1: And he said it twice.
0: I know.
2: But usually, when he's doing a recap. When he's doing the lineup of the next hour, he just kind of go through it. So that's my time.
0: Yeah, but I usually never do the recap of what the day is because we usually do it. But it's all good.
2: That's because y'all took 13 minutes to get y'all life together.
0: Wow.
2: I mean, but
1: it's facts.
2: But it came together pretty nice.
1: It's facts.
0: That's cool. You know. So let me see. Yeah, and I'm trying to maneuver my way over here on real DJ.
2: I know what I wanted to say.
0: Equipment.
2: When you was talking about, that's why your parents tell you to wear clean underwear, right?
0: Mm-hmm.
2: And because something might happen. So as y'all know, and some people may not know, I got shot with a straight bullet, right?
0: I don't think I knew that.
2: You know, yeah, I got shot after I had breast cancer. I got shot with a straight bullet.
0: No, I knew that she had a stroke, and I knew
2: I had breast cancer. In between them, I got shot with a straight bullet downtown Minneapolis.
0: No, I didn't know that. Do tell. Do tell in 5 minutes.
2: So we was coming from a party over at the. It used to be the Quest, but it was something else. And we left the party because it was fighting. And so we bent the block, and we going to go down to Pizza Lucci. But right there where the Rouge at, is that what it's called? The Rouge? Yeah, some people were fighting, and some people started shooting, and I got shot.
0: Mm.
2: 3 inches from my heart.
0: Mm.
2: Right. I never lost consciousness, but the crazy thing, when they put me in the ambulance, the first thing I thought was, do I got on clean underwear? That was the very first thing I thought of. Because you could hear your mom say, make sure you got on clean underwear. Because you never would know what happened. And when I got in there, because where I got shot at, it was like I said, it was far, not that far from my heart. They cut my dress. And the dress I had on, I just kind of had on underwear. Just because the dress was made, right? And so when they cut my dress, I literally was sitting there thinking, do I got on clean underwear? Look, I mean, I did, but the thought that go through your head when that happens, because I could literally hear my mom saying, make sure you put on clean underwear. You never know what might happen.
0: Never know when you're going to get shot.
2: You never know when you're going
1: to
2: get shot.
1: Okay, so there's a certain age, though, that we get to that are we really not wearing clean underwear?
2: You should wear them all the time, but you don't think about it. I mean, because you do it every day. But because my mom said it so much, and I was in a position where somebody who I wasn't trying to let see them see it, I was thinking that, like, I could hear my mom like, Tamiko, you got on clean underwear?
0: So the question is,
2: right?
0: Did you have on clean underwear?
2: I did.
0: Okay.
2: I did.
0: Okay.
2: I did.
0: So you made your mama proud?
2: Yeah, I did.
0: That's what's up. So, yeah. Man, I'm going to need some water. Yo, can I have you do me?
2: I'm going to get some.
0: Can I have you do me a favor?
1: Yeah.
0: Can you get a chair or something and prop that thing up? Like, I'm hot over here.
1: Man,
0: no, you ain't
1: going
0: to hold that.
1: I was just thinking. I might have to.
0: Are you hot?
1: No, I got an hour. I was going to say I might have to unplug it because I got plugged in this computer, but I got enough time. Yeah, I got you.
0: Okay.
1: I need water in a minute.
0: Okay. Cool. All right, y'all. So. You can listen to our playbacks every Sunday at 2 o'clock.
2: Is there a plug over there? You could just bring it over there.
0: Yeah, I do. Yeah, for sure. I can do that. I can do that. Yep, he don't have to do that. You can listen to our playback every Sunday at 2 o'clock p.m. here on WFNU. You can also go to our website at Frogtown Community Radio, WFNU, and you can listen to any of your favorite shows by pressing the On Demand button. 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Our show, and of course, Lucky, who called in, has his own show. Make sure you tune into his show. Brother, we appreciate you so much for giving us Absolutely. That ear support and calling in. But we are WFNU Frogtown Community Radio, and we appreciate, I got some, thank you so much, and we appreciate y'all. We're getting ready to get into hour number two, so we will see you and hear from us in a moment
2: on the other side.
0: On the other side.

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1: 12-6.
0: With VP, the fabulous one, Andrew Perez. And we apologize for the crumpling water, cracking water bottle that someone...
2: You didn't even have to say what it was.
1: I don't...
2: You've been like, guess what the noise was.
1: This is
0: another segment.
1: Guess the noise.
0: Guess the noise.
1: Ribbit.
0: Okay. So we're going to go through a couple of these segments other than yours pretty quick so we can get on our topic of discussion tonight. We'll do this. Yo, VP. What the day is?
1: He not ready.
2: I forgot.
0: Wow. He looked out. He said,
2: "I forgot I had my new computer or my different computer." Hold on.
1: I was just saying we done had this whole break.
2: My bad.
0: We even told you what we were gonna do.
2: My bad. It's gonna pop up.
0: Sometimes, folks out there in Radio Land, you give a lob and they're just not ready. Have you been? Do you be cracking up off of those memes I be sending when they be like you jump off like a table?
2: Yeah.
0: And you be like, in the way that they looking after they fall down?
2: Yeah.
0: Like, dang.
2: Those are fun.
1: Okay.
2: All right, I got it. Okay. So today, Wednesday, July 8th, happy birthday to all cancers out there that are on the 8th. We'll go through this fast. National Freezer Pop Day. That's what y'all need to do. Some freezer pops, and when it's 80, 90 degrees, just take a couple out. And I don't like them totally frozen. Like, want them to start kind of melting, be a little slushy.
1: I don't. I like mine totally frozen.
2: I like mine to be a
1: little slushy. That's because I like a popsicle. Bomb pops are my favorite.
0: Keep going, bro.
2: Yeah, okay, you're right. National Chocolate with Almonds Day.
0: No. Back up. You said that's what we need to do when it gets hot outside.
2: Yeah, it's get a just box get a, of national
0: just get a box
2: pops.
0: Of popsicle. Or bomb pops.
1: I like a bomb pop.
2: No, it's got to be freezer pops for me.
1: I don't want
2: no popsicle. Because a popsicle don't melt and get you can't get them slushy. Anyway.
0: Bomb pop to me after the show and I got... Go ahead.
2: National Chocolate with Almonds Day. Is that okay for you?
1: I don't mind them, but I prefer my chocolate plain.
2: Okay.
1: I like almonds and I like chocolate. I don't necessarily need them together.
2: Now, it's... And I don't know if this is what you just said your daughter was saying. It's National Scud Day. Did you say your
1: daughter? No, she said slime.
2: Slime. What is scud? I don't know.
1: I don't know. It's probably another word.
2: I don't have time to go look it up. It's a whole different thing, and it's taking up. Let's see. Ooh. On the 11th, National Mojito Day.
1: Okay. My daughter likes a mojito.
2: Yeah.
0: Okay. Like a mojito.
2: I do like a mojito, but I don't know what the scud is. So anyway, maybe somebody could tell us. Lucky, you know what the scud is. Call us back. National Raspberry Day. Like a raspberry?
1: I like raspberry flavoring, but not a raspberry.
2: I don't really like I'm with you. I like the flavor. I don't like the raspberry because you could feel the seeds.
0: Mm-hmm.
2: Whereas the blackberries that look pretty much the same, you don't feel the seeds. I don't want them either. Yeah. Okay, and finally, on July 8th, it's National Cucumber Salad Day.
0: I like cucumbers.
1: I love cucumbers. You know, cucumbers are the healthiest fruit. I mean, vegetable.
0: Are they really?
1: Yeah, they are the healthiest vegetable. Because they're basically water. Outside of celery.
0: Cool.
2: Okay. That's it?
0: That's all?
2: That's it.
0: Okay.
2: We won't take it anymore. We want to get through it real quick.
0: Okay. Do you want to do an energy check?
2: Yes.
0: Okay.
1: The energy vibe check is a series of colors that we have definitions to the colors of how one may feel attached to them. Green is feeling good, energy is good. Purple is anxious, excited energy. Brown is chilling, laid back kind of vibe. Black is confident and bold. Yellow is not really sure energy. Orange is a peaceful energy. Blue is feeling down, blah energy, not so good. And red is piss the hell off, hot energy. I am, you know, with that news segment, I was kind of red.
0: Okay.
1: Well, since we had a break in between that and came back to myself, right. But trust me, I was red. I am brown. I'm chilling. Lay back. I'm always confident about right, but I'm chilling.
2: I'm a lead with black, confident and bold always, but I'm pissed the hell off.
1: Hot. You still pissed off?
2: Hot energy.
3: Yeah.
1: Did you throw the paper?
3: He just threw the paper.
1: The paper like, did nothing to
3: right,
1: you.
3: Right, he just threw it.
1: Why are you pissed the hell off? Life?
2: Yeah.
1: Okay. Okay. It be like that sometimes.
2: Okay. And just the world around us. I mean, it's hard to just watch. So, y'all, this will connect when you hear my black hero today.
3: Okay.
2: It's just hard to look at certain things. And again, the reality is we have to balance, you know, social media is at the speed of light, or actually even faster than that, right? And so anybody can say anything, and then you have to go through just as much effort to disprove it as you do to believe it, right? So mm-hmm. it doesn't help it. But yeah, too much okay. going on. I hate it.
3: I walked in after the invitation to meet the fabulous one up here a little early. Brown, chilling, you know, with the news that we talked about and in the story that I'm getting ready to talk about. Red, of course.
1: Yeah, I'm sure I'm going to be red after that as well.
3: Always black, confident, and bold energy. But, yeah. And then I read a little bit, too, because I don't know what's going on. But VP saved the day. But, I'm putting my playlist together. All my music is scattered, so I'm just throwing it together.
1: Well, it still sounds good.
3: Does it? Thank you. Yeah. Okay. Well, you know, as long as I know I'm not on that professional superstar DJ level like...
1: Superstar.
2: He'll be in Atlanta in September.
3: VP.
2: He's for the hire.
3: But anyways, yeah, that's where we're at. So here you go.
2: Don't hate on the genius, the marketing genius. That's the superstar.
3: So coming up
2: now, we just boldly talking about.
3: So coming up next. So coming up next, I have the mic. So coming up next, are you ready?
1: Yes.
3: Okay. So coming up next, badly needed, is Mindful Moments with the fabulous one. Go on, be fabulous. All right, take it away. Ready?
1: Mm-hmm.
3: Okay.
1: So today is I think I got a good one today. Some days I could get these together. Some days I have to think about this one. I've been thinking about for a minute.

0: Okay, so here goes. Being accountable for yourself and your actions requires honesty, self-awareness, and understanding. Accountability means willingly admitting your mistakes, taking ownership of your actions, accepting the impact they have on people, have on the people around you. It also means saying I'm sorry and making amends when necessary. Sometimes it's easier to play the victim than to look within ourselves and take responsibility for what we've said or done. But how can you grow if you're always blaming someone else? When we hold ourselves accountable, we create a culture of integrity, trust, and respect. Accountability strengthens our relationships, builds character, and encourages personal growth. How can you improve if you're never wrong? If you refuse to admit your mistakes or take responsibility for them, you're likely to repeat the same patterns over and over again. Accountability is essential to growth. It isn't about being perfect. It's about being willing to learn, change, and become a better version of yourself.
1: I'm gonna need you to run that back.
0: Okay. Being accountable for yourself and your actions require honesty, self-awareness, and understanding. Accountability means willingly admitting your mistakes and taking ownership of your actions and accepting the impact you have on the people around you. It also means saying I'm sorry and making amends when necessary. Sometimes it's easier to play the victim than to look within ourselves and take responsibility for what we've said or done. But how can you grow if you're always blaming someone else? When we hold ourselves accountable, we create a culture of integrity, trust, and respect. Accountability strengthens our relationships, builds characters, and encourages personal growth. How can you improve if you're never wrong? If you refuse to admit your mistake or take responsibility for them, you're likely to repeat the same patterns over and over again. Accountability is essential to growth. It is not about being perfect. It is about being willing to learn, change, and become a better version of yourself.
1: Strong Jay, man. Strong Jay. That was good. Message. She delivered a message.
0: Sometimes I get, I put them together.
1: Nah. That was dope.
0: Thank you.
1: That was dope.
0: Thank you.
1: And Miss Tayshia from Kansas City texted me and said, could you turn the music down? I can't hear the message. I said, shut up.
0: Thank you, Tayshia. Thank you, Tayshia.
1: Thank you, Tayshia. So that was on point. And
0: Thank you.
1: That was on point to our pre-conversation before the show. Like, that lines
0: take
1: up.
0: Take accountability for yourself and your actions.
1: Take accountability. Don't the relationship work better if you take an accountability,
0: absolutely,
1: right?
0: Absolutely.
1: Like, you do your role, let me play my role.
0: Right.
1: Right.
0: And when you make a mistake, don't be afraid to say.
1: Right.
0: Don't be afraid to admit when you're wrong apologize.
1: I'm sorry.
2: I've been wrong a lot.
1: So have I.
0: Okay. So have I.
1: But lately, I've been meeting some perfectionists.
2: Man.
0: Perfect people are not for me.
1: They ain't perfect, though. That's the thing.
0: Well, people who think they perfect.
1: That part.
0: Are not for me.
1: Okay.
2: Ooh, this water's tasty.
1: Is it good?
0: It is good.
1: Mm-hmm. You struggled opening it.
0: Because if you don't open right, it will spill all over you.
1: Mm-hmm. Is that what you call it? Okay. So.
0: Okay.
1: All right, we're doing well. We're going to touch on this story, and I'm sure everybody's heard. And again, theme of...
0: I'll scoot my chair up.
1: I ain't going to tell you. All I seen, it doesn't even matter. At first I thought you was like, you was catching the vibe to the song.
0: I was trying to scoot my chair up.
1: Anyways, so... Okay, sometimes it's good to be sitting over here.
0: First of all,
2: I missed it.
1: Yeah.
2: Don't do that.
1: So, anyways, this next story, I'm sure everybody is talking about it, has heard about it. It has been broadcasted and been shared. But before I go into that story, I just want to name some names. Because I want to make sure that we don't forget these names, and I'm sure there's a ton more. But these names deserve to be remembered. Lavina Johnson, Kendrick Johnson, Tamala Horsford, and Kanika Jenkins. And we can dive into some of their stories maybe next week. But tonight I want to talk about the death of Nolan Wells and the silence that is surrounding it. Both of y'all know the story, correct?
0: Correct.
1: Yep. Okay, you know, and I'm not trying to insult anybody, because I know some people are, you know, shut off the TV and social media and everything for various reasons, for good reasons. And so this particular story is about 18-year-old Nolan Wells, who went out. And just for the sake of time, I'm going to kind of speed through some of the facts and stuff like that. But on the 4th of July, went on a boat ride or a cruise with his so-quote friends, who happened to be?
0: White friends.
1: White friends. I was going to get there.
0: Okay.
1: But you can, nope, you can always intrude. You can always intrude. And it ain't even called intruding. You can always assist.
0: Yeah.
1: And this is down in Mississippi, went on a excursion, so to speak, and didn't make it back. And was it 48 hours plus?
0: I think it was 2 days.
1: 2 days, okay.
0: I think.
1: Okay. His body showed up, and he was identified by his dental records, and cell phone was returned to his mother, and with no information or no answers to any of the questions. Oh, okay. All right.
2: Let me put it just a disclaimer out there. His mom, and I'm reading this right now.
1: No, go, good, good, good, good, good, good.
2: Yep. Christian Wells said, actually, his father had the phone his father had the phone when he left.
1: So he never had his phone.
2: He never had his phone.
1: Okay, because I've been hearing mixed stories that the boys returned his phone, and that didn't sit well.
2: It might have been the wallet, but they didn't have a phone.
1: Okay, well, even still, the wallet, because as we know, most people.
0: So hold on. So they sent him out with his friends with no phone.
1: Yeah.
2: And I don't know if he's gotten in trouble or whatever, but this is a legitimate source. It said Christine Wansley, Wells' mom, said she and Wells' father had their son's cell phone at the time of his disappearance and when he went out with the boys.
0: So, in this
2: day and age, I don't know if they took it from him because he did something.
0: If that was the case, then y'all shouldn't have let him go.
2: Maybe he went on his own. Maybe he went
1: without
2: unapproved. Yeah, without permission. Yeah. We're not saying that, but
1: yeah, and again, we're not going to we're not going to lay blame on that, because for whatever reason, I'm sure as a parent, you are probably replaying this, like, if I would have did this, said this, or whatever. So, right?
0: Well, this wasn't about his actual incident.
1: Exactly.
0: If that was the case, then we don't know. But if that was the case, that he was on. Some kind of restriction because his phone, he should have been at home. But that's neither here nor there. That's how it ended up. There. That's just
1: that's not the focus of our story. But
2: That is a critical thing.
1: No, for sure.
2: Why would the boys had the phone and left
1: right.
2: him? Yes.
1: No, that's perfect, because one of the things that was shared on our thread, VP, and my immediate response was, that's guilt. And then that's when I started going in and saying, every time we've went out, you know, let me just preface this. Anytime me and my boys have gone out, you know, we're always looking out for each other. And because when we have gone out, depending on how big of amount that we've gone out, we've been like 10 deep. Yep. But it could be three of us going this way, four of us going this way. So we're never by ourselves.
2: Yeah, there's never one
1: by themselves.
2: Left behind.
0: But
2: so, and that's the key. It's like, whether he had a phone or not, it should have been like, nah, bruh, you ain't, nah. We're either going to wait for you or we're all rolling.
0: Well, so two things is different, right? When what you're talking about, everybody in that situation is also brown.
1: Yep. Yep.
0: And the second thing,
2: we got a non-brown.
0: But there
2: so historically, he's the reverse.
0: But historically, there's not stories that the one white boy don't come back.
1: Yeah.
0: So it's a different situation. Wait a minute.
1: Go ahead.
0: I think us as brown people are taught different. We're taught, y'all leave together, y'all come back together. I don't know if the other cultures tell their children
1: that's fair.
0: That.
1: Yep, that's fair. And the reason why I preface that was because what I put on the thread was, if we ever, and now we're older, we're a lot older, right? If we were ever to go anywhere, like back then we was crazy, wilding out, drinking, whatever else, yeah. Right? So some of us got irresponsible, right? And but we looked out for each other. But I put on the thread.
0: Well, most of y'all was brown.
1: I know that, but just hear me out. But I put on the thread, if for whatever reason y'all were to leave me, even when they've made a lot more trips out of state and that I've not attended, but I've also been out of state with them a couple of times. But if we ever got we split up and I made it through something, know that I'm coming for each and every one of them.
0: Absolutely.
1: Right?
0: And it's friendship, I'm coming. Is null and void.
1: Exactly. But no, I'm coming first. Then the friendship is null and void, right?
2: But when we go out of town, I've been mad at cats going off on their own. Yeah, Calvin.
1: We talked about that.
2: Nephew. You know what? Where'd you go?
1: Yeah, we talked about that the last time we got together.
0: I unfriended a girl for that same. Anybody knows me knows I have a bad sense of direction, right?
1: Right.
0: I have a bad sense of direction at home, especially out of town. We out of town, me and one girl, and I ain't going to say her name, we go over because we're going to go get something
1: to
0: eat.
1: You're not like us.
2: I'm going to say his name, Calvin. Yeah.
0: Well, we go to get something to eat. That's probably about 2 or 3 blocks away. She got her food and bounced. Right. I literally was out there by myself. Mm-hmm. My other girls had to come get me. Mm-hmm. When I told her, I said, we will never take another trip with you. And I'm done dealing with you because anybody, if you my friend, you know I got a bad sense of direction. Why would you leave me anywhere by myself?
1: But I am going to take a page out of your book and bring us back to the main story, because we know that this is not a black and brown problem, right? We know better. There's an unwritten law.
0: We lead together, you come back together.
1: Yep, and that's what I said. Ain't that what I put on there? I said wherever we go, wherever one goes, we all go, or several of us go.
2: I'm even that dude, and I always have been. Let's say for whatever reason, let's say it was Chris. Oh man, I'm just staying. And we're like, and you know, most of us say, well, you gonna stay with all the white folks. I'd have been like, nah, man, I'll sit here and just go ahead, y'all.
1: Yeah.
2: I'm gonna sit here with him.
1: Right, for sure.
2: See, and I wouldn't even necessarily interfere with whatever he's doing. I'm just gonna be in the cut.
0: So
2: I'm not leaving. I'm not leaving.
0: The reason why I would in that situation, if I'm out with my non-brown friend and she wants to stay with the non-brown people, I don't want to be the only brown person in the building.
2: Nope.
0: Period.
1: Yeah. But
0: I don't really do location, but we out of town, I'm going to have your location and I'm going to know where you at.
1: But I think it might
0: But I don't want to sit in a place with the non-brown people. I just don't.
1: I think it may be, and you can parking lot this right here. I think that it may be a little different men versus women, but let's get to the story at hand, okay. Right? And that's cool. Nope, that's cool. To your point, Fabulous, well, we don't know, and again, we're not going to lay blame, but one of the things is some of the people that I name, there's a story that they compare to, and I got to do some more research. Like, you know, I didn't do all my research on the story, but y'all heard about the story where the sister went to a slumber party, and she was older, correct? She was older.
0: She didn't make it home.
1: And she didn't make it home. And I don't even know if there's any charges that ever came about that, or prosecutions or jail time or anything. But going back again, I just want to preface this, and again, this is no disrespect to the parents, because I know y'all's going through hard times and reflecting. But black people, this is happening too often, and this is not the first time. Like,
0: I think it
1: just ain't to be trusted.
0: Having a daughter that grew up in a predominantly white school, mm-hmm. right? She went to school in White Bear Lake. She from the first grade till she graduated high school. She had black friends, but she had more white friends. And she's been in spaces at her white friends' birthday parties where she was the only one. I remember she went to the cabin with her one friend. They grandparents, I'm sure she was the only one out there. So she's been in those spaces. So as a parent, when your kids say, this is my friend, you want to believe that this is your friend, because although they may have some underlying racism, they present as a friend. Because I'm sure he wouldn't have left if they didn't act like they were his friends. Yeah. Kids don't usually do that. kids are more finicky than adults. If you act like you're not my friend, I don't rock with you. That's anybody. So I'm sure they presented as friends. And I'm sure this is not the first time. This may have been the first trip to this island. But I'm sure this is not the first time he hung out with them boys. I can promise you that. Because I seen another picture on social media. It was him and it was like 6-7 white boys. He was the only one. So that lets me know most of his, he grew up in a predominantly white neighborhood. This was his lifestyle. Again, my daughter grew up just like that. She does have black friends, and even today she probably still has more white friends than she has black friends, but she's more strategic now. She don't necessarily go to, like when she's hanging out with her white friends, they don't necessarily go to white spaces, they go to mixed spaces.
2: So there today came out a little bit more details,
1: okay,
2: and a lot of it came from the parents. I less believe now that the friends he was with, other than they left him, that's still an issue for me. Mm-hmm. I don't care, white, black, or indifferent.
1: Arguing or no arguing.
2: Yeah. And I don't know. It sounds like there wasn't... He just wanted to stay. But there was other people at this island. It wasn't just them.
1: Was there a girl involved? Because I think I heard a story that he was talking about seeing that.
2: Hold on.
1: Go ahead.
2: All I'm going to say is I'm not... After getting... And again, a lot of this is coming from Crump and his mom. And I'll talk about it on the black hero.
1: Okay.
2: But I'm less suspecting of his actual friends other than they left him. But they still feel like there's foul play with white folks that were still on the island.
0: Okay. So let me say this. Yeah. At this point, this boy has passed away. We cannot ask him if he wanted to stay or not. That is still coming from his friends that's what he said he wanted to stay. Yeah, nobody knows that's for a fact, right? I still think his friends are foul play because as a friend, yeah, if like you just said, if you want to stay at that age, we all staying.
2: Yeah,
0: we're all staying.
2: And everybody's going to have to be mad.
0: And this is
2: like,
0: the
2: man,
0: story
2: I wanted to go, but no,
0: and this is the story that I read that when they questioned his friends, none of them show any remorse. Mm. And they basically was just like, I don't know what happened.
1: Mm.
0: This story later came out that he wanted to stay. They didn't say that at first.
1: Okay, so the story is changing.
0: One of those boys' mama is a judge, and I'm sure she is. She knows what to tell them.
1: Yeah, yeah.
0: But initially, the non-brown boy said, I don't know where he at or what happened.
2: Because they left.
0: When they left, they
2: weren't suspect. And I'm not trying to defend.
0: Hold on.
2: But when they left, how would they assume that he was dead?
0: Hold on.
2: Or that he would die?
0: Okay, two things. If this young man said, I wanted to stay, when they initially asked him, why didn't they say that? Instead of saying, I don't know.
1: She's saying
0: that
1: they're leaving
0: them,
1: out.
2: Yeah, that's
0: that makes them sound suspicious. Yeah, I don't know. Because again, if we go to the mall.
1: Right.
0: And we get ready to leave, and Eric said he want to stay. And somebody be like, where's Eric? He wanted to stay at the mall. We not going to say, I don't know.
2: Right.
1: Yeah, we're just going to say he wants to stay at the mall.
0: So that makes them look like suspicious, like they had something to do with it. Because how do you just not know?
1: Mm-hmm.
0: And why was the police okay with that? Because let something happen to your friend, and you tell the police you don't know.
2: Right here.
0: You going to jail.
1: Oh, for sure. Because you was the last
0: one to see him alive.
1: That's right. You a suspect. Yeah.
2: I hear you.
1: And again, to your point, and I want to just say this because you're right. There's a cultural difference. Yep. Our rules are our rules. Our rules are our rules because they had to be our rules to stay safe, to make sure, right? But the fact that they said there was some type of argument, he said he wanted to stay, he doesn't have a phone, they leave him there. At what point do you be like, man, we need to go back and pick... I'm just going to use you for a guy. We need to go back and pick up Eric and check on him. Because you know what? He ain't got his phone.
0: He ain't
1: like,
0: what? 18-year-old I understand you left, but your friends got phones, right?
1: Right.
0: But you going to stay and let all the phones leave?
1: Right.
0: Because how you going to get back?
1: Right. Friends. Let's quote the word friends.
0: Right.
1: Because friends runs deep. Black, white, indifferent, right? You leave your boy there.
0: You left your boy. And then you gonna talk about, I don't know. If that don't sound suspicious.
1: And then y'all go back. Wouldn't you at least have then picked up the phone and call and say, yo, we're back. But Eric didn't want to come back with us, so you may want, you know.
0: This story came out a couple days later. And the fact that...
2: It was today.
0: Hold on. And the fact that they done found this boy's body and these boys have no remorse. Ain't nobody crying. Ain't nobody... my nephew died drowning. Him and his friends was at the lake in Lake Michigan. He jumped in and hit his head. When I tell you them boys was in tears, like, they even... The day it happened, when at the funeral, them boy, we had to almost stop the funeral to console them because that was their friend. Mm-hmm. These are babies. You're at 18. I've had friends die when I was younger. Mm-hmm. It's a very emotional thing.
1: It is.
0: It's more emotional. Now, when my friends die, now, like, I get emotional, but at 18, that's 18, a very emotional thing.
1: Because you can't consume.
0: You ain't got enough life experience to know how to handle your emotions.
1: That part.
0: They have no emotions when they found out this boy was dead, and we still thinking they ain't got nothing to do with it.
2: Where are you? I'm not seeing that anywhere. Where are you getting that?
1: What do you mean?
2: That they had no emotions.
0: I seen it on CNN.
1: Oh, she said when they were telling the story, they were like, it wasn't like an upset. Like, right? Like, if something, if I left you, and we're 18 back in the day, and we're hanging out, I left you, and something happened to you, I'm going to be more upset then.
0: Okay.
1: I'm going to be upset now.
0: Saying, and
2: is that because we seen them respond like that, or is this some other, again, other agency report?
1: But wouldn't you, real quick, wouldn't you think if you were a judge, your parents are a judge, a lawyer, whatever, even if you're fabricating your story, when you don't show any emotion, if Tomiko and I are married and you're prosecuting me or whatever, right, or trying to prosecute me, right, and you're asking me questions and I show no emotion about my wife being killed, don't that lead me? Doesn't that raise some red flags to me being a suspect?
0: And also, this is their privilege. Cause think about this, right? You and Eric go somewhere. You gonna tell his parents you left him? You gonna go tell Mr. Goodlow that you left his son?
2: Again, so here's
1: I hear you.
2: Here's
1: go ahead.
2: So I want to say a couple things. First, on go back to the example.
1: We get red.
2: The example I gave of leaving Chris, and you said, well, if it was all white people, blah, blah, blah. I that probably was a bad example. If there's anybody, purple, green, male, female, child, whatever, that we are going as a group somewhere, this is just me.
0: Mm-hmm.
2: Even if I just met you that day.
0: I agree.
2: And the group is getting ready to leave. And we can't convince that person to go.
1: Can we stay?
2: Especially if we older. It might not even have to be a we. I'm staying.
0: So
2: be like, y'all go ahead.
0: So
2: man.
0: You know what?
2: I'm going to stay
0: for me,
2: here
0: it depends
2: this.
0: On what it is. If we at this
2: there's
0: place
2: no
0: and they want to play.
2: No,
0: wait a minute, no. And if we say we came over on a boat like they did, right?
2: Mm-hmm.
0: And we going to another part of the island, I will leave you over there. But I still need your location. But we not leaving this whole island without everybody. So let me say that if we, because
2: I might not have to be right next to you, but I'm gonna be within.
0: But it's because if you want to eat and drink over here and I want to eat and drink over there, we should be able to do that. But today's age, right? And I understand he didn't have his phone. Somebody should have stayed with him with the phone.
2: Yeah.
0: But we're not leaving this whole. We got 1, 2, 3. We missing a person. Where they at? We're not gonna leave the whole island.
2: And that's
0: but we can get to the island and scatter because that's kind of how we are as people,
1: and real,
0: right?
1: And real quick, they're all in Mississippi.
0: Yep. Where they're racist.
1: They're all in Mississippi. So are you telling me? And again, I'm a play advocate.
2: Yep.
1: Are you telling me? And all of them have money. All these white kids have money. I don't know how wealthy the Nolan was.
2: They look.
0: I'm sure they weren't struggling, but I don't know if they was as wealthy.
1: Okay. So my point is, are you that naive that you don't know how things roll in Mississippi? Like, as a white friend, you're not going to be like, no, man, I don't think it's a good idea for you. I don't think it's a good idea that we leave him here.
0: But the thing is, especially young white people and some other people, they don't view racism like we do. Like, when I... They don't view...
1: That's the first thing that just came to me.
0: We got these friends. Me and Adrian have these friends, and they... Well, I ain't gonna say that. I got a friend that... and I'm sure he has friends like this, too. Like, they like to... When they travel, they like to drive and just stop in random places because they can. As a black person, you can't just stop random places that you don't know. You need to stop by the gas station on the expressway... The motel on the expressway. We can't just go and tour any city because we don't know if it's, if they racist or not, but when you white, you can. They don't view racism like us because, again, the racism is not a threat to them. And historically, as you say, you have a white friend. The white friend in an all-black group has never come back and something been wrong with them. They never end up missing. Yeah. Historically.
1: Yes.
0: Nope. Not even just friends. If you go into the wrong white bar, you might not come home at this age right now.
1: You're right. You're right. But I think, and I totally agree
0: and
1: with you.
0: And so, not to blame his parents, because again, my kid got white friends. When your kid come and be like, if they went to the same school, these kids probably been to their house. That's why you trust your kid to go. My kid has been in plenty of spaces where she's been a black kid.
1: And especially if they're like that, and this is just connecting to, if they're in that neighborhood, they may not be as wealthy as the other, but they're in the same suburban neighborhood,
0: like,
1: right?
0: I'm sure we was not as wealthy as the white kids. Her friend, grandparents own a whole slew of cabins. They live on a lake. I ain't gonna ever own nothing like that. You know, her friend go to horse camp. Have you ever heard of that? Horse camp, right. So what I'm saying is her white friends are well off.
2: Horse camp.
0: But so I'm this type of parent. I meet parents until you're 16, and the last 2 years, I need you to have these same friends you had that I already met, right? Don't really bring new friends in town. And when I drop my kid off, I look at the parent in the face and say, I want to pick up my kid the same way I dropped her off.
1: Mm-hmm.
0: I want to pick up my kid the same way I dropped her off, mm-hmm. especially her non-brown friends, because I understand I'm dropping her off in the space. Because one of her best friends was Mia. I know Mia's mama, know her daddy, know her grandma, her brother. It's a white family. How can I tell her that she can't go spend a night at her best friend's house?
1: Mm-hmm. There's a lot of...
0: and I'm sure these boys presented in the family as they were friends, because I don't think that as a parent in general, even black friends, we ain't going to just let our kid go with some kids we just met.
1: That's true. So they... And all of these are very valid points. I think that there's so much because of the mess up in the beginning of the show. This could have took the whole show. but I think at the end of the day, there's a lot of things that you can play back. Like, I totally agree with you. Like, if you grow up in an all-white neighborhood, and all you know is your white friends. Those are your friends, right?
0: Yes.
1: And those are the people. You're not going to think about that, because maybe you're wealthy. You're not as wealthy, but you're in a neighborhood. There's not people that look like us that are there, and so you become friends. But there are things that we are looking from the outside in. Again, like VP said, or you said, There are codes. There are standards that we live by, even at this age, right? And that we teach our kids that they may not understand. But I think one thing is, if that is truly your friend, to your point, if I am truly your friend, you're not going to leave me somewhere stranded without no phone, knowing I don't know where anything could happen.
0: I'm not going to leave you stranded with your phone.
1: That part, yes, that's.

0: If because again, for me, if we say we drive to DC, right?
1: Mm-hmm.
0: If we split up, it's got to be somewhere you walk into. But if we got to get in the car and leave, everybody that drove here going to leave at the same time.
2: And that's a perfect example.
0: And that's what I'm talking about for you. It's not that I'm just going to leave my friends. But if I want to eat at Chi Chi's, but you want to eat at Popeye's, you could go to Popeye's. I'm going to go to Chi Chi's.
2: But we all going together.
0: But when we get ready to get back in this car and go back to our hotel, we all getting in this car together. Yeah. Anywhere you go, got to be in walking distance.
3: And again, they're from Mississippi, right? This is a little island. They might have been a little bit more comfortable than we're thinking. But sure. if we're somewhere where there's a lot of people, whatever going on, and I hear your situation, what you're talking about, but it's like, no, if a couple of us ain't going over to even as grown men, and I think all of us can handle our own. If at least one of us ain't going across street to Popeye's with you, and the rest of it, then we either we gonna wait, hold on, let us go here, then we'll come over there, or again, somebody, it's got to be at least 2 and 2. Because again, it just, you don't know. And again, I'm not saying, even for men, this is even for men.
0: I agree.
3: When you are in place of unfamiliarity, and again, let's go back to your point on saying if we're on the island, they might go to the other side. I mean, again, I don't know exactly how the island was, but like I said, if we're trying to leave and he's insisting on staying, and it's like, this ain't a good idea, but we can't make him leave. It's like, at that point, now, if we was all still just kicking it when we first got there, maybe that's more realistic. Like,
0: right.
3: Oh, where did Chuck go? I don't know, whatever.
0: That's
3: but
0: what
3: once
0: I'm saying.
3: We're trying to leave and you're insisting on staying, but everybody else want to go, then if I stay, which I will be the one to stay, I ain't going to be in your business, but I'm...
0: I'm saying.
3: I don't know what's going
0: if
3: on.
0: If we are just out here kicking it, whether we're in an unfamiliar place or not, you know, because most people ain't going to go too far out. That's just right. But again, if we had to drive to get there all in the same car, when that car start up, all of us need to be in that car. No matter where you ate at, no matter if it's 3 of us and 2 went here and 1 went there, I can see you out the window. And I also believe in syncing phones when we're out of town.
2: And the fact...
0: Sync your phone. But like you said... Yes,
3: us guys don't do that. Do we sync phones?
2: No, we don't do that.
0: I mean,
3: it's not a bad idea.
0: But y'all go 2 and 2. Real. But when you talking about it's dangerous for men, it's definitely dangerous for women.
3: Well,
0: and
3: no,
0: we need to know that. And so with them being on this island... Because this is Mississippi, they may have been this island before, right? You might know this island. They probably was more comfortable. But the fact they had to get over here on the boat, when that boat left, all of them should have gone on the boat, or none of them should have gone on the boat.
2: And you don't, and he doesn't have a phone.
0: And he doesn't have a phone.
2: And you ain't checking back. But I want to get, I'm going to say this, and then we can come back to this next week.
0: Because this story ain't going nowhere.
2: Yeah, we can come back.
3: There's a lot to still come
2: up. We can come back.
3: And there's stuff changing, whatever.
2: Yeah, we can come back and unpack more. But the bottom line is there's two... many black folk that are coming up missing, being found hanging on a tree.
3: That part.
2: Drugged.
3: That part.
2: Dragged on a truck. Like,
3: that part.
2: Like
0: but,
2: going to slumber parties at 40 years old, 30 years old.
0: Girls
2: and
0: do
2: then
0: that.
2: And be no, I'm just saying. And be found and the black one, the only black one.
0: Yeah, that's
2: like those look like some grown ass women.
0: They
2: was grown ass women. They weren't girls, right?
0: Yeah.
2: You know, and the next morning she's found outside.
3: That part.
2: Face dead. Face down dead.
0: Yeah.
2: But
0: the problem with the people being dragged and be hung or whatever, most times is in their neighborhood, and most of us feel like we can walk around our neighborhood by ourselves. It's your neighborhood. This is where I live at.
3: Yeah. Your neighborhood.
0: You know, but most times when that boy was dragged by them white boys, he was in his own neighborhood.
2: Yeah, I mean. Yeah, he was hitchhiking, wasn't he? And they picked him up.
0: No, he was in his neighborhood. He wasn't. He was running. And they picked him up.
2: Oh, no. Are you talking about, though, that this was years ago that they dragged him
0: with the
2: truck?
0: Well, it was another boy they dragged with a truck, because this is a common story.
2: Yep.
0: But this boy I'm talking about, he was running in his neighborhood.
3: Yeah.
0: And then they started shooting
2: him. That was most recently.
0: Yeah, he was in his neighborhood. I think the other was hitchhiking.
2: The other one was hitchhiking. He was a grown man.
0: Yeah, but a lot of these stories that happen, they literally be in their own neighborhoods.
2: Nope, yep.
0: And that's what get me, because I live in the middle of two white neighbors. I do. My neighbor across the street from me is black, and the neighbors on the side of him is Mexican. If I should be able to walk around my neighborhood where I pay a mortgage at, mm-hmm. by myself,
2: mm-hmm.
0: by myself. I did that when I lived in a white neighborhood. I walked by myself. The crazy thing, I used to get out and walk by myself all the time. Cars come by, I got

0: jump up on the curve. Me and Adrian walked one day. The cars was like going around. I said, I need to bring you on my walk every day.
1: Mm-hmm. Yeah.
0: But and when it was just me, I would literally have to jump on the curve like y'all was going to hit me.
1: And even, and I'm going to say this and I'm going to close. Even so much of it is being in strange neighborhoods or different neighborhoods. You got a young man who gets 35 years for stabbing another kid, but
0: who tried to jump him?
1: Who tried to? That's again, I was getting ready to get to that, right? Who was defending him? They leave that part out, right? And it was black, all white jury. 35 years. Then you get a black dude, a black teenager, who gets beat and dismembered and rolled up under bleachers.
0: And they say a suicide.
1: In high school, and then they say a suicide.
0: Even when...
1: Like, come on, America, with 3 Ks.
0: When black people are found hung from a tree and you call that suicide, no black person is going to hang themselves from a tree.
1: No.
0: If they do, it's in their house. If they're going to commit suicide. No black person is hanging themselves from a tree.
1: No.
0: No.
2: Right. That's not how we're going out.
0: Right.
2: That's just not how we're going out.
0: And the fact, if this was the other way around, if these was black boys and this white boy came up missing, they would be being held at the jail.
2: And just think how difficult. Think how difficult it is to hang yourself. Whether it's from a tree or anywhere.
0: You got to climb up the tree.
2: Mm-hmm.
0: Tie the noose.
2: You're better off just climbing up the tree and just jumping off.
0: You gotta balance yourself on a tree to get the noose on your neck. Unless you done climbed up with the noose on your neck, because you still got to tie it while you on the branch. It's just so many different parts.
2: Yeah, that's just it.
1: Yeah. So,
2: but it's just about, man. Just.
1: Yeah.
2: I mean.
1: I don't feel like things is ever going to change. So if that's what you're looking for, no, that's never going to change. But I'm just like.
0: And you know.
1: Like parents.
0: You know how I feel. Yeah. White women is the reason for racism.
1: Yeah. Let's put this on the parking lot. Let's come back. Because like you said, true
0: it
1: point. Things are going to unfold as we go along.
0: Especially
1: right?
0: by next week. Yeah. Absolutely.
1: So we wanted to touch the story.
2: Well, I mean, they recovered him. They got the. It's gonna all come out, and again, I mean, Chris is throwing some things out there that they probably did leave because his friends were mad at him talking to a girl or something. So again, then there's some culpability in there.
0: So if that was the case, because again, we're going by the story that these boys that left their friends told.
2: Right, and to your point, the no remorse part. I mean, that's fair. Yeah. That's fair.
0: Because, and again, if that was the case, when you was initially asked that, why didn't you say that?
2: Right.
0: Because, you know, if we go somewhere, and Eric want to stay back and talk to the girls, and we like, we got to go to work, let us know when you get home, because that's what that turned into, right? Especially at this age. If somebody say, where was Eric? We left him at the club talking to girls. That's going to be my first response. My first response ain't going to be like, I don't know.
2: Right. Yeah. Facts.
1: No. But I ain't leaving my boy. We're going to skip this week's lyrical breakdown.
2: Yeah.
1: And we're going to go ahead and let you get into the...
0: Black Hero.
1: Black Hero. Thank you. I'm trying to find my song.
0: I know. And Reflections.
1: Thank you. Thank you.
0: I've been here a couple of times. I know how this works.
1: You ain't new to this. So, bro, just for lack of better... Just go with me, cause like I'm searching all over for my music. So here you go.
0: But it sounded good.
1: Thank you.
2: Okay. So, Black Hero. Then I looked up. I just was gonna go on and give my young Nolan Xavier Wells the credit. He's born August, and I don't know the exact. They don't really give the exact date, but. It was 2027 because he was just his birthday. I'm sorry. July 2007 because his birthday is coming up later this month. He's going to turn 19. So that would make him, 2007. He passed July 6, 2026. So he's an 18-year-old young man who went to the 4th of July boarding trip with his friends, boating trip. For those that do or don't know, the family has retained Ben Crump.
0: Ben gonna get him.
2: He vanished after going with his friends on his 4th of July. Officials say he was seen on Horn Island, a barrier island about 10 miles from the Gulf Coast. From what we understand, he chose to stay there, is what the sheriff said. The mother reported him missing and took to social media pleading for help. The sheriffs also say they do not suspect foul play. This was all kind of July 6th and 7th. So on July 8th, Miss Christine Woosley wrote on Monday that she was absolutely devastated, or wrote on, no, this was 60. I'm sorry. I'm trying to read this as we go. My heart is broken for our sweet son, who was always willing to cheer and uplift others. She said he was a special soul. The family is calling for a thorough and transparent investigation into how Nolan died. We will not rest until every fact about what happened to Nolan on Horn Island is brought into the light. And we call on investigators to pursue this case with urgency and transparency that his family deserves. The Ocean Springs School District put out a statement saying they're shocked and heartbroken. So here's the story that came out today. Wells and a group of friends traveled to Horn Island. They celebrated the holiday. And this was a press release from Crump's office. Wells was last seen on the island around 3 p.m. local time and ultimately did not return with the group. From the people that they talked to, it sounds like he chose to stay on the island with the assumption that he was going to ride back to the mainland with someone else. So who is that? We don't know. What we have to do is we have to close the gap between when his friend said goodbye at approximately 3 o'clock and the time he went into the water. There was a ton of eyewitnesses during these hours. So, you know, they're somebody saw something, whether it was his friends or not. My understanding is that even though there were pictures of the boy drinking beer, his blood alcohol level was not at an intoxicated level. Again, this is all coming from what's his name? Crump's office. So my assumption is he's not going to, you know, Crump is going, he ain't going to sugarcoat nothing. So again, some of those things are still coming out. All I have is prayers and just Godspeed for the family. This young man, regardless, should still be here. Right?
1: Yes.
2: And he should be able to be living whatever life
1: he'll getting ready for to
2: him.
1: Celebrate his birthday.
2: Yes,
1: man.
2: Yes. Yep. So God bless to him, our black hero.
1: Yeah, and to
2: Nolan
1: his,
2: Xavier.
1: His
2: Wells.
1: Parents.
2: Yeah, and to his parents.
1: Go ahead and go right in, man.
2: All right. So reflections. So, Audible Detox, Season 12, Episode 6. Yo, when is enough enough, White People Wednesday? It should just be all about this love. What up with my crab signs? It's y'all season. Happy birthday to all of my cancers. I like cancers. Happy birthday, America KKK. Wait a minute. Still, in 2026, you hiding your face and scared to stand on your 10 toes with who you are? Be accountable and own that ish. Mm-hmm. Message. We, the trilogy, however, will continue to bring that brand new funk. We, your brothers, your sisters, regardless of skin color, keepers. Let me say that again. We, your brothers, regardless of skin and sisters, regardless of skin color, keeper. That part. We got to do better, America. We got to do better, my people. We got to do better in the world. And in closing, don't be all you hear. Excuse me. Don't believe all you hear. Don't spend all you have. And don't sleep all you want.
1: All right. I want to send some birthday shouts out before I leave. I want to apologize. It's my mind. I want to send a happy birthday to Brother Kumasi, who's celebrating his birthday today.
0: Happy birthday.
1: Also want to send a shout out and a happy birthday on Monday. Mr. Billy Reiser will be celebrating his birthday.
2: Okay,
1: so,
2: Billy.
0: Happy birthday, birthday, Mr. Riser.
1: Happy birthday to y'all.
2: Have you talked to him?
1: I have not. I have to reach out to him.
2: Let's reach out to him.
1: Want to thank y'all for tuning in, dealing with our technical difficulties. But like, as you know, we don't care. The show must go on. We do what we do regardless. You know, if we're not chewing gum, eating chocolate, eating popcorn.
2: Man, we need some popcorn.
1: Crunching up water bottles. You know, we still bringing you, you know, what we bring you. And that's nothing but the best. So we appreciate your listening support. You've been tuned in to another episode of So Audible Detox Season 12, Episode 6, with VP, the fabulous one.
0: Ow.
1: And the prayers. VP was supposed to make that noise while you was gone, but he refused to do it. Yeah. Live
2: that
1: from
2: is
1: the
2: mark. That's not a sound you want to hear from
1: live
2: a man.
1: From the mark.
2: And if you do hear from a man, I'm going the other way.
1: Live from the Mark Hughes studio. 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
1: 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And you are listening to Sunshine and Tears with Maya Papaya. I'm usually on the air Sundays from 4 to 5. And that may be when you're hearing me. But currently, at this very moment, it is Tuesday at 2 o'clock, just about 2:02. It is a beautiful day out there. So I hope that if you're listening right now, that you have gotten a chance to enjoy it. When I was listening to the radio earlier, they were saying, open up your windows, cool out your house. And that is indeed what I was doing earlier today. I today am thinking forward about a month and a bit to the state fair. There is still time for the fair, right? Counties are having their county fairs right now so that all the children can figure out who's bringing their animals to the fair and all that other stuff. I think the new drinks of the fair got released recently. All the new foods got released a couple weeks ago. And I have already decided which days I'm going to the fair. I'm a fair person, I have decided. And I made that decision based on what free concerts were going on. So I think it's well known that every night at the fair there's a grandstand show. It is my opinion that those are overrated. Because you have to pay to get into the fair. Then you have to pay to go to the concert. And the concert is short. Or shorter, I feel, than most concerts normally are, because they have to end right away when the fair ends for the fireworks, yada yada. However, you can see some really great artists for free at the fair. And so if you're trying to decide what day to go to the fair, you could look online and think, what artists do I want to go see for free? And for me, those artists were Nerdy and Margot Price, which I was very excited about. So today on the show, I will be highlighting some of the artists that are going to be playing for free at the state fair at the end of August, beginning of September. Labor Day is late this year, so the fair starts on August 27th and goes through September 7th. There are, according to the website, 900 shows, 100 plus acts, 12 days and nights, all free with the price of admission. And the big headliners are Dury, Margot Price, the Sugar Hill Gang, that's exciting. Urban Classic presents Revelation, a retrospective of the Minneapolis Sound. That's Prince, folks. Vertical Horizon, Yacht Rock Review, the Cactus Blossoms, the Fabulous Armadillos, First Ave is sponsoring some local folks. Free and Easy, Good for Gary, the Honey Dogs, Keith Cicola and the Rangers with special guest Gary Farmer, Majin and the Birdwatcher, Nerdy, Rebel King, Rebel Queens, Salsa del Sol. After that, you know, the names start getting smaller. But, because some of these are like dancers, you could see lots of Irish dancers. Ballroom dancing, Venezuelan dancing, the Wanna Beatles. I'm just reading random ones now. Not Quite Brothers. The Minneapolis Women of Motown, the Minnesota State Fair Amateur Talent Contest. However, there are some quite famous people who are going to be playing for free. I saw Dessa one year at the State Fair. That was really exciting. I'm going to start off today with Dury, with Who's Laughing Now here on WFNU.

That was Prince and the New Power Generation with Diamonds and Pearls. Before that was Rapper's Delight by the Sugar Hill Gang. We had Vertical Horizon with Everything You Want. And the set started off with Dury with Who's Laughing Now. Today on Sunshine and Tears, playing songs of artists who are going to be playing for free at the Minnesota State Fair this summer. Prince is not going to be at the State Fair this summer. In spirit, yes. But the New Power Generation, some folks who played with him, are going to be there. And one of the artists that I am super excited for is Margot Price. She's playing a free show. I was really excited. And the day that I found out that she was playing for free at the fair, I was telling people, and everyone I told was like, who's Margot Price? And I was sad. If you don't know who Margot Price is, that's okay. I would call her an alternative country singer. And in keeping with that, here she is from her newest album, Days of Unrest, singing Long-Haired Country Girl with Billy Swan.

that was local artist Thomas Stica, I believe is how you pronounce his name. S-T-I-C-H-A. Local. He is from St. Paul with Mississippi Down. He is one of the artists who's going to be playing at the First Avenue at the fair performance at the fair with some other local artists. Before that was Majen. Maybe that's how you say it. M-A-Y-G-E-N. And the Bird Watcher, also a local artist, with Elizabeth. They're a Americana band, which I was happy to discover. And before that was Margot Price and Billy Swan with Long-Haired Country Girl. Margot Price will also be performing at the State Fair this summer. All of the artists that you have heard so far this hour here on WFNU are playing for free at the State Fair this summer. I feel to say for free with asterisks. You have to pay to get into the fair, or you have to get into the fair somehow. I am not paying. I am volunteering at Math on a Stick, which is the really fun math outdoor exhibit I quite enjoy. But not everyone's cup of tea. Anyway, if you're going to the fair and you're trying to decide what day to go because your schedule is just wide open, you could take a look online at all of the acts that are going to be playing and see, oh, hey, this artist that I love is going to be playing a free show, and maybe I want to go see them. For example, Nerdy, who he does a lot. I feel like he's performing all the time. You go, Nerdy. He's amazing. But he is also doing a free show at the fair. I'm looking forward to that. Another local group, the Cactus Blossoms, shall be at the fair. And that's what's coming up next. Here they are with Hey Baby.

that was Rebel Queens with Burn Like a Witch. Before that was Nerdy and Brandon Pulfus with We Up, Keith Cicola with Indian Cars, The Honey Dogs with I Miss You, and local group The Cactus Blossoms with Hey Baby. Everything, everybody that you've heard this hour, with the exception of Prince, will be performing at the State Fair for free this summer, free with a price of admission. So if you liked what you heard, you can go online and figure out what days they're playing and see if you would be able to catch a free show at the fair while you're there. As a reminder, it's cooler today. You should still be drinking water. You are loved. You can do this. Keep up the good fight. Goodbye.

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1: Welcome to Black Market Reads. I'm Lissa Jones. This is a space where we center the voices, stories, and literary traditions of African-American writers and the way those voices help us understand not only our history, but the present moment we're living through. And today's conversation feels deeply connected to that lineage. I'm joined by poet Michael Kleber Diggs, author of Worldly Things, winner of the Max Ritvo Poetry Prize, a collection that holds space for love, grief, fatherhood, race, and the quiet, powerful act of paying attention. Michael's work feels very much in conversation with a long tradition of Black writers who have asked, how do we live fully in the world as it is, and still imagine something more humane? He's also a mentor with the Loft Literary Center and works with the Prison Writing Workshop, creating spaces for voices that are too often unheard. And many of you also know him from his reflections on Facebook, where he engages current events with thoughtfulness, clarity, and a kind of grounded moral presence that feels, to me, deeply connected to the work of poetry. Stay with us for this exciting conversation.
2: For the smart and free thinking, welcome to Black Market Reads with your host, Lissa Jones.
1: Michael, welcome.
3: Yeah, thanks for having me.
1: I'm so glad you're here. I want to begin by situating Worldly Things in a broader context. When I read your work, I hear echoes. Not imitation, but conversation. With a tradition of African-American poets who have written about everyday life as a site of meaning, dignity, and resistance. And I'm curious, do you find yourself, feel yourself in conversation with that tradition as you write?
3: I do, absolutely. I would start by saying I grew up in southern Kansas, mostly in a household full of books, in a household full of art, literature being probably highest on that list. I grew up hearing poems by Langston Hughes and Gwendolyn Brooks and Maya Angelou. So I think that tradition very much shapes how I think about poetry in general. I think I also really want to see myself in conversation with the great poets who built and embody the Black tradition. And I want to see myself in conversation with Black poets today.
1: Thank you. Mm-hmm. The title, Worldly Things, feels like it's holding both the ordinary and the profound. In the context of Black life, historically and now, what does it mean to attend to worldly things?
3: Yeah, ooh, there's so much in that, Lissa. So I start off by thinking about the title itself and how I arrived there. There's a poem in the book called Gloria Mundi, and in that poem I'm thinking about how short our time on Earth is. And I'm also thinking about how many people are here on the planet right now, how many people have been here, how many people will be here after we're gone. And that brings me toward the sense of our, in some ways, insignificance. Like, we're small. There's so many of us that we're worldly things among other worldly things, to borrow a phrase from that poem. So that's where I start. And I don't know, honestly, that I thought about it until you just brought that context forward, which is one of the things I love about art, that's full of possibilities. But we also have these worldly things that we need to attend to. Before we started recording, you and I were talking about a Gwendolyn Brooks poem that I love a lot, An Aspect of Love, Alive in the Ice and Fire. And there's this moment where she writes, because the world is at the window, we cannot wander very long. But that's very much how I feel. Like, I am a worldly thing. I'm a human being. I'm one of 8 billion people here right now. And there is tremendous complexity in humanity, all kinds of people, all kinds of conditions, some benign, some malevolent, some somewhere in between. That's just part of the human condition. And we have to attend to that. We have to attend to each other. We have to be concerned with the world and how it's affecting us and others. That's really important. So for me, and this is getting to the essence of what's in Gloria Mundi in that poem and in something I write about all the time. We are very small. We are very insignificant on the one hand. On the other hand, our smallest gestures matter a tremendous amount. They ripple out farther than we can imagine. And so it's holding that ephemeral aspect of human nature, that smallness, and also being aware of our potential to impact, to compel change, to make a difference. And one drives us toward humility, and the other drives us toward action.
1: Hmm. Worldly things. There's also the sense of care in your work, Michael. Your care for family, for memory, for language. I'm wondering how much of that is intentional or how much of that is simply how you move through the world?
3: Mm. Over time, you know, first there's the writing. Mm-hmm. For me as a poet, I spent many years just trying to find my voice in poetry. How does it show up in poems? I would write about things as ideas came to me. I wasn't necessarily thinking about how those developed into themes. A thing I did not know about myself until this book came out is that I write about trees a lot, which is funny to me because I very often don't know what kind of tree it is. I love trees, but I also didn't necessarily know what themes were showing up over and over in the things that I make. And over time, I've come to understand I tend to write about four things almost all the time. Intimacy, community, empathy, and grace. I think all four of those are expressions of care. I'm really interested in human closeness. That's the intimacy. I'm interested in community, in what might allow us to be together. I argue that empathy is one of those things, true understanding for other people and their lives and experiences and cultures and motivations. And I also think that in order to get there, to get to community, to get to understanding, to get to closeness, we have to extend grace to each other from time to time. I know I need grace all the time. And all of those things, I think, are expressions of care. I want to also approach it in one slightly different way. In the writing, I don't think of this as a Michael thing. I think of this as a writer thing. There's also care, like in the crafting. I want to be as present as I can when I'm making things. I want to get it right, whatever that might mean. Often it means I want to really respond to what motivated me to write about this particular thing in the first place. And I want to honor that with attention, with care, with effort. Sometimes that's bringing forward craft elements in poetics, but often it's just really trying to be present in the images and sounds and emotion that brought me to the page for this particular poem.
1: Hmm. I see that same quality in your public reflections too.
3: Mm. Hmm.
1: Facebook.
3: Yeah.
1: You're often responding to current events in ways that are really thoughtful and grounded, and I would say accountable. It makes me curious. Do you see that as part of your role as a writer and as a Black writer in particular?
3: I do.
1: Hmm.
3: I sometimes can be a little bit shy about saying it or admitting it, but I think that I came to understand myself as a writer on Facebook. Writing is something that I've done most of my life. The first time I wrote something that was not an assignment, I was in fourth grade. So I love to write, and I have been a person who writes short stories and poems for coming up on 50 years now. So it's clearly something that I care about. I didn't really think of myself as a writer, though. And I think that there's a lot in that, too, Lissa. It was hard for me to claim it. As I look back on it, I think some of that is about the writers I was exposed to in school. So we talked about home, the books that were present in home. It's Alice Walker. It's Toni Morrison. It's James Baldwin. Mm. It's all the Titans. But my goodness, I'm not Toni Morrison. The other part was I didn't think other people would see me in that way. And Facebook is where I kind of learned, actually, that's not correct. People do see me as a writer, and people have been so supportive and kind about the things that I make. Making things and posting them there helped me understand that I am a writer and that I'm a person who's seen as a writer. And so, listen, we all know social media, that entire concept is super messy, and it has aspects that are useful and can be. And for me, that is definitely the case. That's part one. Part two is, I am a Black writer. And often I think what I'm trying to do is share my perspective, not on behalf of the entire community, but as a Black man living in this current time, experiencing the world as a Black person, bringing that perspective forward. Often when I'm writing, sometimes it's other things, but very often it's, here's, I'd like you to see it from this perspective, from this vantage point. So that feels very important to me. Because we're having this conversation in Minneapolis, right? Mm-hmm. And you and I have been here for a very long time. And we can go back to Jamar Clark, and we can go back further than that. We were here when Philando Castile was killed. We were here when George Floyd was killed. And most of what I was doing, I think around those times, and especially when Mr. Floyd was killed, you know, I couldn't really be out in the street with COVID running around all over the place. So I had to show up in different ways. And one of the ways that I felt I could be useful is to share my perspective on a lot of different things that we were thinking about and having conversation around in that moment. So that writing also is just one example of how I feel that I had something to share that might be helpful, that might get people to slow down or to think about it a little bit differently.
1: Your posts invite us to be present. That's something I hear through this whole interview so far, is just being present is particularly important.
3: Yeah, I'd like us to slow down. It's something I think about all the time. Every once in a while, affectionate friends will tease me a little bit about the length of my posts, because we live in an instant culture now. People want very, very short things. I refuse. The thing that I want to share is not amenable to instant reflect. Like, I want, if I can get people to do it, this is, please, I don't want it to come across as ego. I just really want it to come across as, can we take a moment to talk about this together? Hmm. Can I share this idea with you? A thing that writers think about a lot is audience. When we're making things, when we're writing poems or memoirs or novels, we think about audience. Who is my audience for this? And audience in poetry, one of the great things about poetry is it can vary poem by poem. But I also have a general audience in mind. And it, in some ways, appears in an abstract way. But in other ways, it's really practical. And it's present with us right now. When I think about audience, the image that comes forward for me the most is, I am sitting across a table from someone. And I have something that I want to tell them. So here's that closeness again. Here's presence again. And I don't know, what are we imagining now? A cup of tea? But we've got time. We don't have to hurry. What we're doing is this, and only this. So let's give this the moment. Let's be present with each other.
1: That's Michael Kleber Diggs, inviting us to be present, to take time to consider each other and ideas. I'm so glad to be the person across the table today. Let's pause for just a moment. I would love to hear a poem that you feel speaks into this space, into the idea that every day is meaningful and worthy of our attention.
3: Mm-hmm. Yeah, for sure.
1: Thank you.
3: I'm thinking so much right now about men. I feel like men are so messy right now. I've been paying attention to this manosphere concept out there. I read recently in the New Yorker about an alpha male camp. I'm giving attention to this younger generation of men who are obsessed with their physical appearance and all the ways that men are a mess right now, and all the people who are monetizing that and preying on that and making money as a result of that. And as I was making my way here for our visit, I was thinking about men and how much I desire a different way to think about masculinity and about what it means to be a man. And so with that, I'd love to read a poem called Coniferous fathers, coniferous fathers. Let's fashion gentle fathers, expressive, holding us how we wanted to be held before we could ask, singing off-key lullabies written for us, songs every evening like possibilities. Fathers who say, this is how you hold a baby, but never mention a football. Say nothing in that moment. Just bring us to their chests naturally, without shyness. Let's grow fathers from pine, not oak. Coniferous fathers, raising us in their shade. Fathers soft enough to bend. Fathers who love us like their fathers couldn't. Fathers who can talk about menstruation while playing a game of pepper in the front yard. No. Take baseball out. Let's discover a new sort. Fathers as varied and vast as the superior forest. Let's kill off sternness and play down wisdom. Give us fathers of laughter and fathers who cry. Fathers who say, check this out. I'm scared. I'm sorry, or I don't know. Give us fathers strong enough to admit they want to be near us. They've always wanted to be near us. Give us fathers desperate for something different, not Johnny Appleseed, not even Atticus Finch. No more Rolling Stones. No more lazy boy dads reading newspapers in some other room. Let's create folklore side by side in a garden, singing psalms about abiding, just that, abiding, being steadfast, present, evergreen and ethereal. Let's make the old needles soft enough for us to rest on, dream on, next to them.
1: That was Michael Kleber Diggs, reading from his book, Worldly Things. Thank you, Michael.
3: Yeah, my pleasure.
1: There's something there about witnessing, about seeing and naming what might otherwise go unnoticed.
3: Mm-hmm.
1: We dream of a father who can say, I'm sorry.
3: Yeah. You know, Lissa, when I was growing up, I really wanted that. Parents who could, elders who could, as, you know, grew up, raised by a black community with fierce desires for me in the 70s and 80s. And sometimes that desire showed up in harsh ways, in hard ways. My mom, who is one of my heroes in life, was not a person who was going to say she was sorry about any of the approaches she felt she had to take raising her twin sons in America after losing her husband. And then, of course, now I'm writing this at a time when I'm a father and I have a daughter. And there are other poems in this book where I have a moment to reflect on who I want to be and the kind of father I want to be. And some of that is spinning away from masculinity, and some of that is spinning away from the models that were provided for me. But all of it, I think, is pointed toward figuring out who I am and who I would be if I could be anything and what I would build. And that moment that I'm sorry takes me back to a time when my daughter was young and I was just figuring out what it meant to be a father. And I started off with what I thought was a good idea and it didn't work well. I think it was one of those moments where you're just kind of like, honey, if you do this thing, then I'm going to do this. No flexibility in it. And I felt like I had gotten it wrong. And it felt really important to me to tell her that.
4: Mm.
3: And when I did, she was so young. Like I don't think she could necessarily understand what I was saying. But I said, hey, dad didn't do that right. And then I apologized to her. And she said, does daddy need a timeout? Which I thought was hilarious. And I said, yeah, I think I probably do. And then Lissa just, you know, we're friends. Let's be honest while we're here, please.
1: Yes, please.
3: I got some time away on my own and I broke down.
1: Mm-hmm.
3: It was at that moment I think I understood how much I wanted that for myself and how important it was for me to be that for my daughter. Please don't misunderstand. I'm like not some perfect dad. All of it is, I think, a process of learning and discovery and introspection and growth, the desire for growth and actually putting that desire into action. You have to confront a lot of things along the way, but it was super important for me to do that. Yeah.
1: You don't describe yourself as a perfect dad, but you do describe yourself as an intentional and present dad.
3: Yeah, well, I sure tried.
1: And that has to mean the world to her.
3: Oh, thank you. Thank you.
1: Thank you.
3: Yeah.
1: Before we turn to the craft of writing trees, you were a bunch of trees.
3: Yeah.
1: Talk to me. Why trees? What is it about trees?
3: You know what? Yeah, I don't know. You know what? Actually, I think I do know. I'm so affected by what's around me. Let me give you two examples. I have noticed thematic changes in what I'm writing twice. And there have been more, but two of them like could not be ignored. One was my wife and I. We have two cats and two dogs. And shout out to Curly and Mocha and Jasper and Ziggy. And we had mostly had cats, so I married a cat person and I'm a dog person. And we got a couple of dogs just before COVID, kind of. And now I'm outside I'm working from home and I'm outside all the time now with these dogs. And if you look at my writing before that time and after that time, what you're going to notice in the after is birds and squirrels and other animals showing up all over the place because I am outside. I'm walking around in my neighborhood. I'm seeing all these creatures. I'm in close proximity to them. They're shaping what I see, what I hear, and that's all showing up in my writing. So it's part of the answer is I'm deeply affected by what's around me, what's present with me. And you know what? This is the planet with so many trees, more trees than people. So it makes a lot of sense that they would show up. But I did not notice how present, how many times they show up in the things I'm writing or how they give me an entry point to have a conversation, coniferous fathers and fathers soft enough to bend and that kind of thing until later. And in fact, I put all these poems together. I had a lot of help from loving community members. The book is out in the world before I start to notice how often trees are showing up in it. To me, they just are in some ways so present, they're almost baked in. Yeah.
1: Not pine.
3: No. Oak. Yeah. Yeah. Yeah.
1: You are a joy. This is marvelous. Let's turn to craft if we have to.
3: Uh-huh.
1: But let's still stay grounded in the larger context because your poems feel very deliberate in how they hold complexity without rushing to resolve it. What does it take as a writer to stay inside complexity, especially when you're writing about race, family, and lived experience?
3: Complexity is so interesting because the things that we're writing about are inherently complex, right? I think if we're writing about things that appear to be pretty simple or straightforward, they're complex. Poetry itself is also endlessly complicated.
1: Yes.
3: I've been an intentional student of poetry for 20 years now. And what that means is I'm just getting to the point where I understand how much I don't know. Like, and I'm probably way off when I think about that. I am learning things all the time. It's one of the blessings of being a teacher. But holding that complexity is both a challenge and an opportunity. Not always, but poems are often fairly short. They're often contained things. They're often rooted around image or language or form. And for that reason, I think poets have the opportunity to consider how a specific focus can expand out to accommodate the complex. And the other aspect of it is all the decisions that go into making a poem. What structure shall it take? Decisions on the level of line, language, craft. Poets think a lot about sound and all the ways that sound can come forward in poetry. And I think what that complexity does is it allows the maker also to be very present, to be very attentive to the craft elements that go on to make the poem what it is.
1: to be present, to be intentional. How does a poem begin for you, Michael? How do you protect the beginning long enough for it to become something deeper?
3: Yeah, it almost always begins in captivation for me. And most of the time, I'm walking around and I see something, or I hear something, or I remember something, and I think to myself, I'm going to write this. I'm going to write a poem about this. And I would say 98% of the time, I do. And then I like to walk around for a little while and trust that in that time, my entry point will come forward. And sometimes that's a line, sometimes it's a title, sometimes it's an image, sometimes it's the shape of the poem, the form it will take. But I just trust that captivation will guide me forward to an entry point that will eventually lead to the poem.
1: Is there any rhythm or rhyme to how you get captivated? I mean, does it happen at the same time every day? Or how does it happen?
3: Well, I think I came to understand that I'm a poet when I understood that the way I process the world is as a poet. I don't wake up and walk around and say, let's go look for some poems. I never do that. Okay. But I do realize that I have over time cultivated this ability to stay open and to just trust that. I think over time you learn to see magnificence in unlikely places. It's what it comes down to. I sometimes can be blown away by how a small thing or a seemingly small thing will lead me to an insight I didn't even know I was seeking.
1: Kind of like, I wish somebody would have said, I'm sorry.
3: Yep.
1: Speaking about rhythm and rhyme and voice, there's a long tradition in Black literature of drawing from oral storytelling, music, he said, and spoken word.
3: Mm-hmm.
1: Do those traditions show up consciously in your work, or are they more intuitive, just a part of how you get down?
3: I would say two things here. I'm really interested in sound. One way I know a poem is ready is that I read it out loud, and sometimes I record it so that I can play it back. So I'm not reading and listening at the same time, so I can later just listen. So that oral aspect is important. Also, I read in public all the time. Sometimes my friends will say, you read too much. And I'm like, I don't know. Maybe that's true. But there are two things that are happening there. One is I regard that part as sacred. Always. Not related to poetry, just in general. It is, to me, the act of saying, I've made this thing. Can I share it with you? And having other people say yes. And then they receive the thing that you've made. That's holy to me. And it's also part of my process. I can read a poem at home out loud. I can record a poem and listen to it. And I'm like, oh yeah, I think it's ready. And then I read it in a room and I'm like, it needs more. There's more opportunity right here, this part right here. And it stands out in a way that it doesn't outside of that process. So it's a huge part of how I make things. And it's also one of my favorite parts. I think a lot about the poem as a performed thing. I don't think of myself as a stage poet or slam poet, but I do think of myself as someone who cares a great deal about how the poem is delivered when it is read on a stage or otherwise.
1: That makes so much sense to me. It is profound, the difference between reading a poem and hearing it.
3: Mm-hmm.
1: I was moved by the poem Coniferous Fathers when I read it, but to hear it was an entirely different experience.
3: Yeah. I have a thing that I say to myself often before I read a poem, particularly if I'm reading it at an event. I just say, remember where you were. And what I mean by that is, remember where you were when the idea for this poem first arrived. Remember where you were when you understood what this poem was really about. Be present in those memories and be present in how you felt. One of the things I want to bring across is the emotion when I felt called to make it and when I started to understand where the poem was leading me. I want to be present in that, and I want people to know that the emotions of that are real for me, that they're authentic and that they're also integral. They're deeply connected to the poem itself. Yeah.
1: Mission accomplished.
3: Thank you.
1: Going back to your public writing, when you're responding to something happening in real time, on Facebook, for example, that's a different kind of urgency than poetry.
3: Uh-huh.
1: How do you navigate the difference between writing in the moment and writing something that needs time to deepen?
3: Yeah, I give myself permission to occupy both postures. So the poem is this crafted, cultivated thing. It might take a couple of weeks. The Facebook post, so behind the scenes, what people might not see is I usually write it, scan for typos, post it. I always add a picture typically because it increases engagement. And then throughout the day, I'll go back and I'll read it or I'll think of something else and I'll add it. Most of those end up edited 7 times, but it's a completely different kind of thing. What I'm trying to do is bring the idea forward and de-emphasize myself. I'm really, truly not trying to call attention to myself in that moment. I want to call attention to the thing I'm writing about. I want people to be present with that. Every once in a while, I'll start to write something on Facebook, and I'll think, I want to spend more time with this. I want to make something a bit more crafted here. This is going to take more time. I feel called a little bit more toward art in this moment. Just to give you a very quick example, I had a number of things that I posted after George Floyd was killed on a number of subjects, almost every day. And I was starting to think about how important it is to keep hold of joy, which led me to think about this song called Chocolate by this artist named Big Boy. And I was listening to that song like nonstop. Every time I walked the dogs, I would put it on. And it just was such a mood elevator for me. And it kept me light on heavy days, kept me bouncing out there with the dogs. Sometimes I'm shy as hell and I'm not a great dancer. And sometimes I'd be walking down the sidewalk and I'd just be like, oh, hey, because the song just, I couldn't help it. Whatever it is I was trying to hold, the song would not let me do anything except be joyful. And I wanted to write about that. And initially that was going to be a Facebook post. And then I'm like, no, this is going to take more time. And that became an entire essay that I worked on for hours and sent out and found publication for and that type of thing. But mostly I'm just like, hey, sometimes I rhyme slow, sometimes I rhyme quick. Sometimes I write these things that are cultivated and sculpted with the kind of care most poets bring forward. And other times I'm just like, hey, my friends, can I just talk to you real quick about this thing? And I want it to be like that. I want it to kind of have that quality. Yeah.
1: I love the invitations. Let's sit down and have a conversation. Consider this.
3: Yeah.
1: This is too much. How about another poem?
3: Sure.
1: Okay. Would you tell us a little bit about Man Dies After Coma and then read it for us?
3: Yeah. So poets sometimes think about form. And I don't know if this is an invented form or not. I kind of think it is. In the book, in Worldly Things, this poem visually, I want it to look like a newspaper column. So it's a little bit thinner. The right and left margin are justified like a newspaper column. And in this poem, I'm imagining that a young journalist has written an article about the murder of Freddie Gray and turned in a draft of that story. And then a newspaper editor, a more experienced newspaper person, has edited it so that it reads more like how newspapers usually report on these things. So in one version, and you can see things that have been struck through and things that are highlighted and plain text. The plain text is what the journalist wrote that is still there. The strike through is what the editor took out. And the bold print is what the editor added. So all of those things are kind of present on the page. It makes it maybe a little bit tricky to read for people who are engaging with the book. But what I want them to do is just be present in how this person who didn't understand how the newspaper world worked wrote one version. And then the newspaper world said, no, we have to say it like this. The humanity is gone. The police officers lose agency for their actions. So you'll hear two titles. I tend to refer to this poem as you did, Man Dies After Coma, but let's hear from the journalist first.
1: Thank you.
3: Another black man killed in police custody. Baltimore, Maryland. Police officers assaulted a 25-year-old man named Freddie Gray after allegedly finding him in possession of a knife. The officers threw Mr. Gray into the back of a police van. He was handcuffed at the time. The officers gave Mr. Gray a rough ride, which is also known as a cowboy ride or a nickel ride, to a detention facility. As a result of injuries sustained in the rough ride, Mr. Gray broke his spinal cord and severely damaged his larynx. Police officers ignored his request for help at least three separate times and let him suffer without any aid. Eventually, paramedics were called and he was transported to a hospital. Mr. Gray was resuscitated and underwent extensive surgery. Despite these efforts, Mr. Gray fell into a coma and died a week later as a direct result of injuries sustained while in police custody. Police encountered Mr. Gray on the morning of April 12, 2015, in Baltimore. Mr. Gray attempted to flee on foot, but police chased him and tackled him, searched him, found a knife in his pocket, and took him into police custody at 8:40 a.m. Two bystanders captured Mr. Gray's arrest with video recordings showing Mr. Gray being dragged into the van by officers. A bystander who knew Mr. Gray said the officers were folding him. Folding is a tactic often deployed by the Baltimore Police Department, wherein one officer bends a citizen's legs backwards while another officer holds the citizen down by putting a knee on his or her neck. Another person witnessed Mr. Gray being beaten with batons. Freddie Gray was the son of Gloria Darden. He had a twin sister, Frederica, and another sister, Carolina. At the time of his death, Mr. Gray lived in a house owned by his sisters in the Gilmore Homes neighborhood. He was 5'8" tall and weighed 145 pounds. As with many young men growing up under similar circumstances, marginalized, disenfranchised, and unheard, Mr. Gray had a criminal record, mainly for misdemeanors and drug-related offenses. The unnamed police officers who killed Mr. Gray are on paid administrative leave, pending the outcome of an internal investigation. And now here comes the newspaper version with a different title. Man dies after coma. Sandtown, Winchester area of West Baltimore. Police officers apprehended a 25-year-old black male for possession of a switchblade. The officers placed the suspect into a department vehicle. He was handcuffed at the time, in keeping with standard protocol. The officers transported the suspect to a detention facility for questioning. Upon arrival, the officers noticed the suspect appeared to be injured. Paramedics were called, and he was transported to a hospital. Despite best efforts, the suspect fell into a coma and died a week later. Police encountered the suspect on the morning of April 12, 2015, in the Sandtown, Winchester area of West Baltimore. Unprovoked, the suspect attempted to flee on foot, but police detained him, searched him, found a switchblade in his pocket, and took him into custody at 8:40 a.m. The suspect lived in the notorious Gilmore Homes neighborhood. The suspect was later identified as Freddie Gray. He had a lengthy criminal record. Gray had been arrested a total of 22 times in Maryland. He had been involved in 20 criminal court cases, five of which were still active at the time of his death. The police officers who took Gray into custody are on administrative leave pending the outcome of an investigation.
1: That was our guest, Michael Kleber Diggs, reading Man Dies After Coma, a selection from his book, Worldly Things. I just can't transition without saying how deeply both of those versions impacted me. In the first version, I felt like a mother who, desperate to save her son, would want to know what happened in a humane way. And that I would want him to be spoken about humanely. And then the way the newspaper just stole everything. Everything.
3: Yeah.
1: And left the blame on him.
3: Mm-hmm. And left the police blameless.
1: Yes.
3: In the first version, he has a name.

0: lie on a dead man. And then we come to find out later, actually, that's not what really happened. Oh, someone has a video? Oh, it looks like something else happened here. This kind of stuff, like, I want to slow things down. I want us to be present. I despise the 24/7 news cycle and its tendency to move on to the next sensational thing without giving proper attention to the significance of something really important that happened. The whole world is told, move on from this. And then we've got these people here who will never move on, right?
1: Mm-hmm.
0: His twin sister will never move on. His mother will never move on. And I don't think we want a media that's participating in an erasure.
1: Right.
0: Or promoting falsehoods or calling us away from moments where we have an opportunity to really understand. But that's the media we have in many respects.
1: It's true. It's the media we have. Black media, they call them soldiers without swords.
0: Mm-hmm.
1: Because they always see us and they see that we get married and that we have love and, you know, they see that we graduate high school.
0: Right.
1: They don't try to erase us.
0: Yeah. I've had this argument for the longest time that among the more invisible demographics in America is the black middle class.
1: Oof.
0: Outside of the Cosby Show, complicated.
1: Complicated.
0: And then sometimes we like a few other shows here and there, but we don't give as much attention to that aspect of our humanity as we should. As we could, as exists. So.
1: You don't have to argue with me.
0: No,
1: I'm with you. Oh, Michael Kleeper Diggs, this is too good to be true. I cannot believe we're in studio recording this.
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1: Let's talk a little bit about Prison Writing Workshop.
0: Yeah.
1: I so admire the work you're doing there. Will you tell us, it just feels so significant right now in this conversation, particularly at this moment mm-hmm. in the world.
0: Yeah.
1: Will you tell us
0: yeah.
1: about what writing makes possible inside mm-hmm. a prison?
0: Sure. I was with a group of writers last night at Moose Lake Prison here in Minnesota. We meet on Thursday nights, and I feel richly blessed in those spaces. It's a complicated way to say it, right? Because the space itself is far from ideal. But in that space, I'm working with 12 writers. We're sharing ideas with each other. We're talking about poetry. I've been doing that for, I think it's my 11th year now.
1: Wow.
0: And I love to teach. And I also really love to be in that community with those writers for a zillion reasons. One is they do it because they want to.
1: Mm.
0: They don't get a tangible benefit out of being part of this in the way that you think about prison currencies. They're not going to get out sooner because they do it. They're doing it because they want to, because they love writing or they want to learn more about it. And we, over the years, have also been able to have long-term relationships with very talented writers. I just feel really grateful that I get an opportunity to do that work. There's a lot of amazing people in our community here in the Twin Cities who built the Minnesota Prison Writing Workshop, who sustain it, who make it possible, who manage the relationships with the Department of Corrections that allow us to teach classes in every adult correctional facility in the state. I just remember as my very first class at Oak Park Heights Prison was ending, really just finding myself hoping, like in a way that our hopes can be complicated sometimes, that I would love very much if the whole thing went away, like if our whole approach to incarceration and our whole incarceration culture would just go away. Mm-hmm. And also wanting always to be able to do this, to have that time with those artists and the things that they're making. Some of us do, but I think many of us are not necessarily thinking that this writing will be restorative or healing. I think we just understand that that's in there, right? I can't think of a time that I've gone in guiding people towards something restorative. I'm often thinking about all the things I think about in a class that I teach at a university. It's just, hey, here's how poets think about sound. We're going to think about assonance, consonance,

0: iteration, rhyme, repetition, meter. We're going to bring all those things forward, and now let's make something. Or here's a poem. Let's do something kind of like that ourselves. And what they create is entirely up to them. And often it's connected to the things that are important to them. And sometimes the things that are important to them are connected to repair and to introspection and to growth. And I think moving beyond error, which many of us also bring forward in the things that we're making. But sometimes it's about, I love cars, or I can't wait to garden again. I had a student once who just wrote that all the poems were about his dog. And I'm like, I love that, man. So I don't often try to guide them in what they're making. I do very much want to be present as we celebrate that and share ideas with each other.
1: I've got to imagine that feels like freedom, that already living in a black body that's constrained even without prison walls, that you're even further constrained inside of a prison, but then here you come.
0: Yeah.
1: And you let me sing my song, and you let me put it down, and you let me write it down for posterity, and you let me feel the things that come with the writing. I imagine that feels like freedom to them.
0: Well, I am very aware of how it is in ways that are metaphorical, and I think also actual, kind of tearing down that wall.
1: Mm-hmm.
0: So first, someone from the other side of the wall is coming in. And second, things that are made inside the wall are going out.
1: Mm.
0: The work gets published. It gets shared. Everyone who works in a prison has to go through a volunteer training. And often when I go, I'm in a room with 50 people and 48 of them are religious people.
1: Mm.
0: And there's one poet and then there's someone doing sports program. That's like the typical model. So I was sitting by a guy and we were talking and he said that when he was in high school, this is an older guy, that his high school basketball team used to go into Stillwater Prison all the time to play basketball with the people there. It was how they practiced. And I'm like, wow. And now that wall has become kind of bigger in a way. Community members hardly ever go into prisons and people in prisons hardly ever engage with people who are outside. So some of it I feel like does, you're right, it's a kind of freedom. Let's be, I mean, the sentence is the sentence.
1: Right.
0: It's probably too long.
1: Right, of course.
0: And at the same time, if there are things that we can do within that to get sharing and to be present and to, you know, open up the wall, even if it's for a little while, let's do it. Let's grab the gains we can grab.
1: It feels like giving them the opportunity to be intentional.
0: Yeah.
1: The ways that you continue to resonate with that theme throughout your writing, that they can intentionally choose how they show up and what they do and what they offer.
0: Right.
1: Yeah. I think that's beautiful. You're a mentor.
0: Yes.
1: At the Loft.
0: Yeah.
1: That's a pretty big deal, sir.
0: Oh, thank you.
1: Yeah. You're guiding writers who are also trying to find their voice or writing against dominant narratives. What do you find yourself encouraging most in those mentoring relationships?
0: Yeah. So the Loft Literary Center is our community writing space. I took a poetry class there in 1999 that changed my life. And my teacher for that class, Juliet Patterson, went on to become my mentor. And so I learned a lot of things as a result of my work with the Loft, how important community learning is, how important mentors are, how poems work. Like, I've heard a lot of things that I try to put forward in my practice now. I want to be connected to community learning. That's a really vibrant space. To the extent that I have things to share with people as a mentor, I really want to do that too. But the main part is, you know what? I think at the end of the day, if you love a thing, you want other people to know why you love it. You want to share that with them. Maybe you also want them to love it too a little bit, right? So I love poetry. I love being in community. This is a place where both of those things come together. I'm in the presence of people who are well on their way and people who are just starting to figure it out, or people are just thinking, I have now hit a time in my life when I have a little bit more time and I want to try something new. And I'm always thinking, like, what's next for each person who's part of this? And how can I encourage them forward in the same way that people encourage me forward? How can we keep that positive energy going and growing and part of what makes our community vibrant and loving and sharing and all the things, creative?
1: I just love that. And we're not going to close this podcast without you talking about being the winner of the Max Ritvo Poetry Prize.
0: Yeah.
1: This is stellar, phenomenal. Wow, wow, wow. Tell us about it.
0: Yeah, all right. So
1: congratulations.
0: Most first poetry books are published through contests.
1: Oh.
0: And I had a tremendous amount of help from friends here in the community when it came time to putting the poems in order and thinking about how the book could come together and things along those lines. And when it was ready, I was sending it around to different contests, and I entered the Max Ritvo Poetry Prize. Kind of, it's like lotto. You got to be in it to win it. And I loved what I had. I won't pretend otherwise. I felt the book was ready. I was excited by the prospect of it being out in the world, and I did not think I was going to win the Max Ritvo Poetry Prize. I just didn't. And I was out walking my dogs when my phone rang, and I let it roll to voicemail. Honestly, I thought it was my DFL call team wanting me to sign up for a shift. And I thought I'll call them back when I could see my calendar. And I played the voicemail, and it was Milkweed asking me to call them back. I'm not even going to lie, Liz. I was kind of like, I wonder what it's about. And then I talked to Daniel Slager, who's a publisher at Milkweed, and he let me know that I had won the Max Ritvo Poetry Prize. And it's one of those moments where I understood the words that were being said.
1: Right.
0: Longtime English speaker.
1: But couldn't comprehend.
0: I couldn't really put it together.
1: Mm-hmm.
0: I was stunned. I also still have the voicemail, by the way.
1: I love that. I love that for you.
0: I was stunned, and I felt really lucky. I also felt like my life was about to change. I'd been writing poems so long at home and sharing them in the community and sharing them with my friends and publishing a few of them kind of here and there, but really focusing on my craft and on writing. And I understood that I would have a debut here and that it would be within the world of poetry, a bit larger than some of the other debuts. And my life has been different since it came out, and I'm entirely grateful for it. I feel very fortunate. I feel blessed. I feel encouraged, and I need that encouragement. You know, when I'm writing, I feel like I can do this. I think there's a tremendous opportunity in it.
1: Mm.
0: Black poetry right now is so vibrant. When I think about the poets who are really shaping the art, Denise Smith comes to mind, Patricia Smith comes to mind, Jericho Brown comes to mind, Natasha Trethewey comes to mind, Rita Dove, Tracy K. Smith. There are so many titans right now. The art is so deeply affected by Black makers right now. There's also a tremendous vibrancy in African immigrants who are really adding so much to the space. And it means that you have an opportunity to contribute your voice to that. It also means that you are part of a community, and there's so many rich blessings in that. I also really am so committed to this idea that every poet should just be who they are.
1: Hmm.
0: If what you're drawn to write about is your queerness, your Blackness, your nerdiness, if you're a technician, if you're a stage poet, if you're a scene maker, like, I'm super captivated by the breadth of our voices, how wide they are, how multifaceted they are, how they really help bring forward a necessary reminder in America that Blackness is in many ways indefinable.
1: Mm.
0: There's so many of us fascinated by so many things. I want our anime brothers and sisters to like love anime and write about that. And I want people who are serving up that street realness to do that too, and everything in between and other things beside. And so I also just love how many possibilities there are for people to just be who they are. Like, that's foundational. You have to be yourself. You can't fake it. It won't work. So it is this community. It is this tradition. It is this inheritance.
1: Hmm.
0: It is this rich, rich blessing. And I think it's all pointed toward reminding us to be yourself. Be yourself, be who you are, love what you love, bring that forward. It's all part of it. It's all part of who we are. And for that reason, it's vital and necessary. So yeah, it means a lot to me. And I'm inspired all the time reading things made by my contemporaries and learning from them in the same way that I learned from Gwendolyn Brooks and Lucille Clifton and Phyllis Wheatley. Let's take it way back to Phyllis. And I feel like so grateful that our richness is available in this art.
1: You make me excited about poetry in a way I have never been. I don't know. I might write a poem. I don't know what I'm going to do. I'm going to have to take a class.
0: I love it.
1: I mean, you just, your love of it is infectious. It's contagious.
0: Yeah. Oh. I proselytize. I'm an evangelist.
1: I love it. Uh-huh. You are converting me.
0: Uh-huh.
1: Michael, what are you reading?
0: So I knew you were going to ask me that. And I'm like, should I lie? And I'm like, no. I'm not going
1: to
0: lie.
1: No need to lie, friend.
0: You and I are talking. It's April. I'm teaching. We're marching toward the end of the semester. I read all the time.
1: Oh, I love that.
0: Right now, I'm reading a book called The Keeper by an Irish writer named Tana French. It's a mystery. Listen, I love my mysteries. I love my spy novels. In the summer, especially, I love to just read whodunits and spy versus spy type of things. I also just finished reading The Ghosts of 4th Street by Laurie Herzl, who lives here in the Twin Cities and was a longtime books editor at the Star Tribune. It's such a beautiful book. I got a mountain of grading waiting for me, and I need something light and interesting. I know as soon as I can, I'm going to read Ken by Tayari Jones, which just came out, and I can't wait. My TBR, my to-be-read pile is insane, and this summer I'm going to tear it up.
1: I can't wait. His name is Michael Kleber Diggs, and you heard him right here on Black Market Reads. Michael, thank you.
0: Yeah, my pleasure. I feel so grateful for this time and for this conversation.
1: I do too.
0: Yeah.
1: I feel present.
0: Thank you.
1: Worldly Things is available now online and from an independent bookstore near you. 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He is Michael Kleber Diggs, and I'm Lissa Jones, and this is Black Market Reads. 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
1: Our discussion showed you the key musical developments of Brazilian music in the 20th century. Samba, bossa nova, Brazilian rock, Jovem Guarda or Youth Guard, Brazilian popular music, R&B, and the unique mix and match with foreign styles such as soul, jazz, R&B, American British rock, in addition to regional sounds that are so inherently to Brazil, and how all these styles and genres shape Brazilian music today. 2 weeks ago, we unfortunately lost the majestic and royal mother of Brazilian rock, Rita Lee, at age 75, to which I dedicated the Mother's Day show to. Earlier this week, her team announced that she wrote a song in honor of Elza Soares and Gal Costa. Elza, who is, in my humble opinion, the eternal queen of Brazilian samba, passed away at age 91 in early 2022. Gal Costa, who was a contemporary of Rita, they worked together in the 60s during Tropicália, because Gal was one of the biggest names in Tropicália and also in Brazilian popular music, passed away at age 77 in late 2022. Such song is going to be released soon, which is very exciting. But this entire context got me thinking. I like to think deeply about music, its context, the technique, the lyrics, and the people behind it. And these are three female artists whose work I have been consuming and admiring their persons for as long as I can remember. In light of such a thought process and all of the emotions regarding losing them to the other side, it made me think about how their loss to Brazilian music is truly immeasurable. The state of Bahia, where Gal is originally from, declared 3 days of statewide grief when she passed. Lula, the current Brazilian president, declared 3 days of national grief for the loss of Rita 2 weeks ago. The state of Rio de Janeiro, where Elza is from, declared 3 days of statewide grief when she passed in early 2022. These women were radical, innovative, and subversive to the political and social norm and the establishment, each in their own ways. They were also immensely creative and experimentative with their work. They go above and beyond originality, at the same time they merge with what influenced them. These three women lived through a very turbulent time in Brazilian history, particularly the 60s, the 70s, and the 80s, and they felt that at the same time, in their own skin, what it's like to live in an authoritarian state. Above all, though, they were brilliant feminists whose work will continue to influence, embrace, and mark generations to come. So without further ado, here's some of Gal, Elza, and Rita's work, mostly their later work that we haven't really listened to here. So I hope you enjoy.

This afternoon, we're looking at partly sunny skies with a high near 97 and heat index values soaring to 107. Tonight, there's a slight chance of rain showers before 7, then a chance for showers and thunderstorms until 2 a.m. Expect partly cloudy skies and a low around 77 with heat index values peaking at 105. Tomorrow brings mostly sunny skies and a high near 93, with heat index values reaching 97. From the WFNU 94.1 FM Weather Desk, that's your latest forecast.

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1: That expropriation of the third world has been going on for 400 years, brings us to another revelation. Namely, that the third world is not poor. You don't go to poor countries to make money. There are very few poor countries in this world. Most countries are rich. The Philippines are rich. Brazil is rich. Mexico is rich. Chile is rich. Only the people are poor. But there's billions to be made there, to be carved out and to be taken. There's been billions for 400 years. The capitalist European and North American powers have carved out and taken the timber, the flax, the hemp, the cocoa, the rum, the tin, the copper, the iron, the rubber, the bauxite, the slaves, and the cheap labor. They